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4: Getting set for the top of the second inning here at Wrigley Field. Cubs and Braves are scoreless. The second inning is brought to you by Sea Glass Wines, official partner of the Cubs, bringing the California coast to you wherever you are. Pat?
5: Thanks, Zach. Zach will be along in the fifth inning to work with Ron. Paul Zerang, our great engineer at the controls. Second inning. And the first pitch by the right-hander Gausman is in there for a strike to Mauricio Dubon. Dubon hitting 270 for the year. And the next pitch by the big right-hander Gausman bounces in there. The right fielder who made the catch to end the bottom of the first is Brewer Hicklin. He was listed on our semi-official scorecard as being the designated hitter, but in fact he is in right field. Here is a swing and a miss by Dubon in the count 1-2.
6: I think our scorecard is becoming less and less official by the second.
5: I have certainly noticed that myself. Acuna is the DH batting second. Big chop toward the middle to his left corner behind second, gloves it, running through to first to get his man. Good play by Nico. We talk about the running throws that Bregman makes. Nico has always been very adept at making that running throw as well.
6: Yeah, and it's a much different play when you play shortstop as opposed to playing second base. Nico has adapted very well to playing short in the absence of Dansby Swanson.
5: Scoreless game. Austin Riley swings and misses. Whenever a Cub batter draws a base on balls, it's sponsored by itsnotagameillinois.com. Speeding in a work zone is like arguing with the ump. A no win. Mind the signs, avoid the fines. Lights beginning to have more and more of an effect. They'll have total effect in about 5 minutes or so. And the pitch on the way, and Riley takes outside.
6: Jesse comes bearing gifts for us, Patrick.
5: Looks like some bobbleheads. What have we got?
6: Seiya Suzuki bobblehead.
5: Seiya Suzuki.
6: Yeah. Got a little rain falling here at Wrigley.
5: Here's a bouncer foul over toward the third base dugout area. Everyone's okay. Yep. So it looks like you're going to be able to take both of those home. They're kind of positioned over right
6: no,
5: next to you.
6: No, you're more than welcome.
5: I don't know if I have room in my bag.
6: Oh, that's too bad.
5: Just thought I would share that with you and our listeners.
7: What's in the bag?
5: I'm not sure. It's so jammed, I can't find anything. 2-2 on Austin Riley. A lot of baseball history notes. Here's a deep drive to left, curling, and that one is going to go foul. It had plenty of distance, but fouled by about 25 feet. Riley's always had some power.
6: Yeah, he's a big, strong guy. He's at times had big power numbers. This year, 17, not one of his better power production years, but big, strong guy.
5: He swings and misses. Gausman came back with a tantalizing breaking ball, and he strikes out Riley. Strikeouts by Cubs pitchers. Those are brought to you by your Chicago and Northwest Indiana Hyundai dealers. Two down in the inning. Second strikeout for Gausman. No score in the game, and Mike Yastrzemski is the batter. And he'll take a little bit low and inside for a ball.
6: Now, Feel Like a Bosch prediction brought to you by Bosch Power Tool. Feel Like a Bosch. Now, we just got some new gifts, and this Seiya Suzuki bobblehead comes with a sword.
5: But it comes with a what?
6: A sword. Instead of a bat, it's a sword, like samurai sword. Very, very, very nice.
5: So that's kind of a unique bobblehead.
6: Yes, very much so. So it might fit in that bag. But do you feel like boshing tonight? Are you in a boshish mood? You got a very boshish shirt on today, by the way.
5: Thank you. Here comes the 1-1 pitch to Yastrzemski. It's in there for a called strike two. Well, I'm still thinking about the bobblehead.
6: Okay. I threw a lot at you, didn't I?
5: And now I've got to mix in the Bosch factor.
6: Okay.
5: One ball and two strikes. I was
6: about
5: a college graduate, Ron, at one time.
6: The fifth or sixth inning, if you get back to me with the Bosch thing, that'd be fun.
5: I was not an Ivy Leaguer. Just want you to know that. Here's a pitch outside in the count two and two.
6: I'm going to tell you something that may shock you. There's not an Ivy Leaguer in the room here where we're at right now.
5: Here comes the 2-2 to Yastrzemski. Ground ball to second base, fielded by Ramirez. He will throw out Yaz, and it's a 1-2-3 inning for Gausman. We go to the bottom of inning number two. Nothing game. Cubs and Braves on the score and the Northwestern Medicine Cubs Radio.
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5: Huh? All right, Zach. This is the middle game of a three-game series. We'll be right back out here again tomorrow night for the finale. Shota Imanaga scheduled to start for the Cubs. It's a 6:40 game. The Braves have not announced their starter. Michael Busch will lead off. Lines a base hit to right. Over toward the line to pick it up is Hicklin. And it's a leadoff single for Michael Busch. And it brings up Matt Shaw.
6: Well, good start here to the inning. Michael got a pitch in the zone right away and hammered it in the right field for a base knock. Defensive alignment tonight, that's sponsored by Fitzgerald Equipment, Material Handling Handle. 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They're going to play Matty Shaw around to the pull side in the outfield.
5: Shaw takes inside for a ball. Shaw did not play last night, hitting 235. Pedro Ramirez on deck. Bush being held by Olsen at first. The lefty deals. There's a strike to Shaw. 1-1.
6: Jesse must have been empty in the closet because we got two more bobbleheads. My old teammate.
5: Wow. Here comes the 1-1. Shaw looks at a ball down low. Do I see Sammy Sosa on one of those?
6: Slamming Sammy, yeah. Right in the middle of the home run hop is the bobblehead.
5: I saw many of those home run hops. I called many of those.
6: Yeah, you did.
5: Here's the 2-1 to Shaw. Low and inside. Not close. 3-1. He doesn't want to walk a man. Not with a man on and nobody out in this second inning. He should get something to hit, don't you think?
6: You would think so, but Perez is one of those guys. He loves to pitch in the edges of the strike zone. I could see him trying to make Shaw chase.
5: Off-speed pitch in for a strike. Looked like a changeup.
6: Yeah, that was... They called it a cutter. I wonder if that was more of a change that he got around the ball and made it cut a little bit.
5: Now the 3-2, Bush not running. And it's down low for ball four to Shaw. Michael Bush goes to second. Shaw at first run. Nobody out. Two men on for Pedro Ramirez.
6: They're going to challenge us down.
5: A fraction of an inch. That pitch was low.
6: Ball strike challenge sponsored by Northwestern Medicine. And Pat, we get a big congratulations. Paulie Zarang, our engineer, was gone last week for time.
5: Ramirez lines one, left center, base hit. It's toward the alley, racing around third and getting the green light to score as Michael Bush. RBI single, Pedro Ramirez. Stopping at second is Matt Shaw. Cubs lead 1-0.
6: Boy, I love Ramirez. He was aggressive right away. And he hammers this ball into the gap. It's a line drive through the infield, but it's hit right on the button. Harris has to go deep in the left center to field this ball. Bushy going back to second base, thinking it might be caught by the shortstop. But then scores easily because Harris had to grab that ball close to the warning track.
5: A run in the bank. Miguel Amaya bunts, and it's a beautiful bunt. The throw goes to first in time. Runners advance to second and third. A gorgeous bunt by Miguel Amaya.
6: Gives up his at-bat and just drags this ball down towards third. Perez comes off the mound, fields it, but Amaya advances two runners. Excellent play by Amaya.
5: Yeah, the Braves will bring the infield in. Runners at second and third. Pete Crow Armstrong at the plate. This will be an interesting plate appearance for Pete. He struck out his first time. Here's the pitch. Inside, almost hit him.
6: That was a setup pitch. He threw that ball inside. See if he tries to throw something spinning away. I just don't see him throwing Pete many strikes in this game.
5: The 1-0. Swing and a miss. Breaking ball. 1-1. Big spot early in the game. Right now, second and third, the big RBI man on the team with 102 at the plate. And now the 1-1. Bouncing ball foul toward first. All of a sudden, Perez working at a faster pace in this plate appearance for Pete.
6: Yeah, he will. I've always thought he was a quick worker, just in general. But in this at bat, he's thrown. It's 1-2, but he's thrown one strike.
5: Runners at second and third. One away, a run in. Cubs lead 1-0. Here's a ground ball right side. Trying to score on the play is the base runner, Shaw, and he's out at the plate. Albies firing to the catcher, Baldwin. Out at home is Matt Shaw. Pedro Ramirez advances to third on the play. Pete Crow Armstrong safe at first on the fielder's choice, but now there are two down.
6: Well, you talk about a good play by a catcher. All he gets this ground ball, and all he's got to do is play catch, but he short hops the catcher. Baldwin picks this ball out of the dirt, comes up, and then goes right down with the tag. Excellent play by the catcher, Baldwin. That had disaster written all over. That ball could get by him, and another run would have scored.
5: 4-2 on the putout. Bush scored the run earlier. Shaw out at the plate. Ramirez at third. Pete at first. And Suzuki at the plate. Let's keep an eye on Pete. Not running, and the first pitch is a strike. You think he might be going?
6: I would think so. I think until Pete gets to 44, if he gets on base, he's such a threat. I don't see why he wouldn't take off.
5: It's a very short lead by Pete at first. And now the pitch. It's outside. 1-1 to Suzuki.
6: Perez on that pitch kind of slide step, which you don't necessarily see left-handed pitchers do all that often.
5: Cubs lead 1-0. Bottom of inning number 2. And now the 1-1 from the lefty. Dribble foul. And the count 1-2. You see a lot of guys swing too early against Martin Perez.
6: 88 mile an hour fastball is his best heater. And he throws a lot of pitches between 85 to 79, anywhere in that area.
5: The pitch to Seiya inside, 2-2. Perez up to 42 pitches. We're still only in the second inning. Two outs, two on, a run in. Cubs lead 1-0. Seiya swings and misses, strike 3. Cubs get 1. It looked like they would get more than that, but they settle for a single tally as we go to the third inning. Cubs 1, Braves nothing on the score on the Northwestern Medicine Cubs Radio Network.
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4: Getting set for the top of the third inning here at Wrigley Field. It's the Cubs with a 1-0 lead over the Braves. 75 degrees. Just a zephyr of a breeze blowing in here at the Friendly Confines. 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Sports betting the way it should be with no bet fees. Pat?
5: A zephyr, you say? Wasn't there a team called the Zephyrs?
6: Yeah.
5: Right here in Chicago, yeah. I believe.
4: Basketball, yeah.
5: Ozzy Albies will lead off the third inning and take a strike. Was that an NBA or an ABA franchise? I'm trying to remember.
4: I believe it was an NBA franchise.
6: Really? Did not know that.
4: Yeah. And they eventually became today what is known as the Washington Wizards.
6: Got it. I know there was a AAA team out of New Orleans, and I think they were a Milwaukee affiliate, and they were the New Orleans Zephyrs.
5: Ozzie Albies leads off the inning, pulls one foul down the first baseline against Kevin Gausman. The count now 1-2. Cubs lead 1-0. RBI single by Pedro Ramirez the difference. Let's see if Gausman now can hang on to the lead for the rest of this game. Albies always a tough hitter. Little man, but he's got a lot of power.
6: Yeah, he really does. This guy can generate some pop. He's always somewhere between the mid-20s and 30 home runs.
5: I think he's 5'8 or 5'9. Yeah. He's got 21 home runs. He's driven in 69. There's a bouncer over the mound, charging as Nico Horner, the shortstop, now will throw to first in time. Nico over on the first base side of second base as he gloved that ball. And that's going to be out number one, and the batter is Brewer Hicklin.
6: Good pitch by Gausman. Just get the little rollover chopper back through the middle for routine play.
5: Hicklin, the right fielder, will foul one right down off his foot, and he's hopping around. That's painful.
6: Yep, that one's going to hurt. Third inning brought to you by Consumers Credit Union, the people in your corner who stand up for you wherever you go.
5: You don't miss those fouls off your toes and the middle of your foot.
6: No, not even a little bit. I did that way too many times and broke my big toe I don't know how many times and, you know, had a crack in my foot. You don't miss that at all.
5: And I'll bet you stayed in the game every single time.
6: Yeah,
5: right?
6: Yeah.
5: Here's the 0-1 pitch on the way to Hicklin. Fouled away. We're going to play the Benny's Beverage Depot attendance game here soon. I'm going to go ahead and guess 38,183.
6: Okay.
5: To start the guesses, here's a pitch down low to Hicklin. Cubs looking for their 85th win, trying to climb 18 games above 500.
6: What was your guess again, Berner?
5: 38,183, I believe.
6: Okay.
5: Swing and a miss, strike three. Hicklin strikes out, and there are two down in the inning. Strikeout number three for Kevin Gausman. Cubs lead 1-0, and the batter now is Drake Baldwin.
6: Another good pitch to get the punch out. I'm going to say 39,000.
12: I'm going to go 36,500.
5: First pitch to Baldwin, a big swing and a miss.
12: And Paul Zerang, our engineer, going to go 37,222.
5: Zach, it looks like they have a good game going on between the Phillies and Washington in our nation's capital.
12: Yeah, they're tied at three now in the bottom half of the sixth inning, Pat.
5: Cubs with a mere one-half game lead over the Phils at the start of play tonight for the top wild card position. And now the 1-1. Chopper slowly hit. First base side, fielded by Gausman. Underhand feed to Bush. It's a play that has scored 1-3, and the Braves go 1-2-3. We move to the bottom of inning number three. Cubs 1, Braves nothing. On the Score and the Northwestern Medicine Cubs Radio.
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5: Alex Bregman will lead off the bottom of the Cubs' third inning. Cubs on top, 1-0. A second inning RBI single by Pedro Ramirez is the difference so far. Bregman and then Tyrone Taylor and Nico Hoerner against the veteran left-hander, 35-year-old Martin Perez. Bregman had a base on balls his first time, and he will take a strike 0-1. The lights have taken full effect. It's getting darker earlier and earlier. Here it's not even 7:30. And it's dark. Here's the 0-1 pitch. Low and outside. That's when you know you're getting late in the baseball season, Ron.
6: Pretty soon we'll be starting these games in the dark. That's when you know you're getting the playoff weather.
5: The lefty Perez coming back. Just misses the outside with a pretty good fastball. 2-1. Season series split right down the middle. Each team with two wins. There's a fastball strike. 2-2. Cubs lost 2 out of 3 down in Georgia in May. Cubs grabbed the opener last night. And the 2-2 popped in the air. Playable on the infield, right near the mound. Coming in is Riley, and Olson, the first baseman, makes the call and grabs it about halfway between the mound and the plate.
6: Pat, we got a big congratulations. Paul Zerang was gone this past week for a few days, and his son Nico and Emma got married. So big congratulations to Paulie and his family and his son Nico and his new daughter-in-law Emma and the Knutson family. So congrats, Paulie. Welcome back to work. Congrats.
5: They'll have to come on out to the ballpark and come by the booth and say hi. Tyrone Taylor hits a fly ball to center. Routine for Harris with those lime shoes. Makes the catch, 2 down. And here comes Nico Hoerner.
6: Well, sky dude to center. Them lime shoes are something, aren't they?
5: Styling.
6: Yeah, that's one way of putting it.
5: Now, did you ever wear unusual gear like bright shoes or a bright glove or anything like that?
6: No, I... The league frowned upon that when I was playing. Everybody had to be in uniform kind of gear.
5: Nico drives one to right. Back with room is Hicklin on the track. That ball hit hard, but hauled in on the track by the Braves' right fielder. Cubs do nothing in the third. We go to inning number 4. It remains Cubs 1, Atlanta nothing on the score, and the Northwestern Medicine Cubs ready.
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1: 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In Washington, top of the seventh now, the Phillies and Nationals are tied at three. Kyle Schwarber going deep, solo shot. Number 45 on the year for the former Cub. Andres Chaparro with a solo shot for Washington in the fifth inning. And that ended up tying the game at three. That's where they stand, Pat, in the seventh.
2: Very good, Zach. Thank you. Please update that as you see fit as we go to inning number four here at Wrigley. Ground ball left side, glove by Horner. Quick throw and a good throw in time to get Ronald Acuña Jr. Sometimes, Ron, if you get rid of the throw quickly, it can be slightly offline and you still get the man.
3: Yeah, no doubt. And Nico gets the ball, rounds this ball really well at the shortstop. One step and gets rid of it. And just kind of gets the air underneath this throw. Doesn't throw it all that hard, but gets a little air under it. And gets Acuña by about three steps. Nice play by Nico.
2: Cubs lead 1-0. Fourth inning. Matt Olson takes a strike.
3: Can be our tough play of the game tonight, sponsored by Loyola Medicine. Loyola Medicine defines tough.
2: Cubs and Phillies neck and neck in this National League wild card picture. Cubs a half a game ahead of the Phillies at the start of play tonight. The top team will host the best of three opening series in the playoffs. So it's a big deal to be the number one wild card team instead of number two. You'd much rather be home.
3: There's no doubt about that.
2: The Yankees in the American League are the number one wild card team right now. 5.5 games over Boston, so it looks very much like it'll be Boston at New York for the best of three at Yankee Stadium to start the playoffs.
3: That'll be entertaining.
2: Olson waiting and takes strike three. Call. He's challenging that call. Olson immediately said, I want to take another look. Home plate umpire Quinn Wolcott said it was a strike, and it was a strike.
3: Pass ball inside, down and in. Catches the corner. About half the baseball in the zone for strike three.
2: Strikeout number four for Kevin Gausman. He's pitching very well tonight. Cubs lead 1-0. Cleveland occupies the third wild card spot, by the way. And they're just a game over Toronto. So those two teams fighting for that last spot in the other league. Here comes the 0-1 to Michael Harris. Swing and a miss. Good changeup. Might have been a splitter of some kind. It was off speed and it dove down.
3: Gausman's had a great splitter tonight. He's had great command right from the very beginning. We were talking about his fastball command and the importance of it. He showed it right away in the very first inning, and now this split has had great action to it.
2: Here's a chopper toward first. Should be routine for Bush. Unassisted play ends the inning. Harris out by an eyelash. It's a 1-2-3 inning for Kevin Gausman rolling along. Cubs lead 1-0 as we go to the bottom of the fourth inning on the score in the Northwestern Medicine Cubs radio.
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2: 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The Phillies' Luis Arraez is the batting average leader of the majors. He's hitting .314. Kyle Schwarber, the home run leader, his teammate in Philadelphia, has 45 bombs this season. Alec Burleson of the Cardinals, the RBI king with 111. Nassim Nunez of the Nationals, 46 steals to lead the majors. And Pete Crow Armstrong leads the big leagues in runs scored with 105.
3: All right, Zach, thank you. Michael Busch will lead off the bottom of the fourth inning and take a strike from Martin Perez. The umpires tonight, Quinn Wolcott, the crew chief, calling balls and strikes. Here's a pitch low and away. Nate Tomlinson at first. Tomlinson working over at first. Ramon De Jesus at second and Paul Clemens at third. 1-1 pitch. That's going to be a little bit low. The umpires' announcement brought to you by Old National Bank, where relationships and results matter. Cubs wearing their home white uniforms, blue pinstripes, as Busch will take a strike. And it's 2-2. Cubs have blue hats and helmets and numbers and sleeves and socks. Braves in their traveling grays. Red numbers on their backs. And the 2-2. Just a little bit outside. Full count. Uniform descriptions brought to you by Benjamin Moore. On the field or the walls of your home, the right team and colors make all the difference. Official paint of the Chicago Cubs. Low ball 4. Pretty good plate appearance by Busch. He had to lay off some very close pitches.
4: Yeah, he did a very nice job of not chasing balls just off the edge of the strike zone. Perez a little frustrated that he didn't get Michael to chase.
3: Cubs lead by a run, have a man at first, nobody out, fourth inning, the batter Matt Shaw. Huge hole on the right side of the diamond for Matt as he takes a strike. Albies is way over near second, and Olsen is holding the runner Busch. So you've got over 90 feet of space, wide open on that right side. Here's a tapper slowly hit toward third. It's going to be a ball rolling, and staying fair. Cubs got a break. That's a base hit for Matt Shaw. It stayed on the grass. That was the key, Ron.
4: Really is. You hit that topper, and if it stays on the grass, it's got a chance of staying fair. Soon as it hits the dirt, it usually rolls foul. This ball just kind of dies and ends right at the edge of the grass and the dirt. That's a base hit for Matty Shaw.
3: Yeah, two men on. You've got the number 8 batter up here. Let's talk strategy.
4: I think Ramirez, he's swinging. I don't think Craig Counsell's going to have him bunting. He's 1-for-1 in the game with an RBI single already.
3: Drove in the only run, in fact, with a second-inning single. Switch hitter batting left-handed, takes low and in. The lights are on at Wrigley. The lights are powered by ComEd. Runners take their leads. Here's a bouncing ball to short. Dubon goes to second and throws the ball away. Cubs get a break. The ball ends up in foul territory down the right field line. A run scores. Racing to third on the play, Shaw. Cubs lead 2-0. Ron, I'm not sure what happened on that play.
4: The only thing I could guess, Dubon catches this ball fine, gets to one knee and is going to make the throw, and I think he loses the grip of the baseball. And he starts to swing, and it squirts out of his hand. It's 15 feet wide of the bag and goes right at the tarp down the first base line. So it'll be an error on the shortstop. He just did not have a grip on the baseball.
3: Cubs lead 2-0. Instead of getting one and possibly two on a double play, they get no one. That might turn out to be one of the big plays of this game. And here's Miguel Amaya. Runners at first and third, a run in the bank. Here's a drive into left field. Well hit, over is Yastrzemski making the catch near the warning track. Tagging and scoring is Matt Shaw. And the Cubs have scored again. It is 3-0. And I like the way Amaya didn't mess around, Ron. As soon as he got a pitch that he could hit to drive in the run, he went after
4: it. Yeah, he was on the attack before Perez could start pitching around the edges of the zone. So very nice at bat for Amaya. And for guys like Perez, infield ground balls need to be out. And when they're not, they really can be crushing to a guy like Perez, who's not a power guy at all. And now he's got to face Pete with one out.
3: Cubs lead 3-0. Short lead by Ramirez at first. Here's a high fly ball into left. Shallow, playable. Yastrzemski still coming in. Makes the catch for out number two. So Pete 0 for 3 so far. Two runs in, a man at first. Seiya Suzuki is the batter.
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3: Zach reminds me, Ron, the opponent's error is a sponsored item.
4: Oh, wow.
3: I can't seem to find it on my sheet. Zach, go ahead and help me out here if
4: there you'd
3: like.
5: I'm glad you asked. Errors by Cubs opponents are sponsored by North Shore, the MVP of adult diapers.
3: Line drive up the middle, a base hit. Stopping at second is Ramirez, a base hit for Suzuki. Didn't mean to interrupt your commercial there, Zach. Go ahead.
4: Start over, Zach.
5: Yeah,
4: it was good.
5: Just to recap, errors by Cubs opponents are sponsored by North Shore, the MVP of adult diapers.
4: Woo!
5: For even the heaviest control problems, visit northshore.com. Pat?
4: That was a heck of a read.
3: Let me ask you, do you have that memorized?
6: Yeah.
5: I have to.
3: Very impressive.
5: Yeah. Mm-hmm. I mean, there are 11 games left in the regular season.
3: Yeah. Do you have all spots memorized or just your favorites? Here's the pitch on the way to Alex Bregman, and it's going to be in there for a strike. I know it's a very personal question.
5: Most of them are memorized.
3: So that would be a yes?
4: Yes.
3: Cubs lead 3-0. Two men on, two down. Again, that throwing error just set up this entire rally.
4: Yeah, it's just one of those plays with a guy like Perez on the mound. You know, he relies on infield defense for sure. And when you don't make a play on a routine ground ball, it makes it really tough for him to be successful.
3: Now, every ball player who's ever played this great game, Ron, is going to make errors. That's part of the game. It always has been. But the Cubs defense, when you think about it, they've made very few damaging errors all season long. Here comes the 2-1, and Bregman takes down low in the count 3-1, and that's been a strong part of this Cubs team.
4: It really has. That's, you know, I mean, when teams talk about the Chicago Cubs, other teams, instantly they talk about the defense and speed and how well they play on that side of the ball.
3: Bregman hits a ground ball to short. Dubon throws to first in time, and that ends the inning. But the Cubs score twice. Two runs on two hits. One very big error and two men left on. We go to the fifth inning. Zach joins Ron in a moment. It's the Cubs 3 and the Braves 0 on the score and the Northwestern Medicine Cubs Radio Network.
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5: 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It's the Cubs with a 3-0 lead over the Braves. Meantime, bottom of the seventh inning in Washington. The Nationals are leading the Phillies 6-3. Mauricio Dubon leading things off for the Braves. Right-handed batter against the right-hander Kevin Gausman, and he looks at a strike. Fastball clocked at 92 miles per hour. 0-1 the count on Dubon. Right along the outside edge. Right above the knees. Gausman working quickly. Here's the kick and pitch. And Dubon fouls this one back. 0-2. Cubs struck first in the second. RBI single Pedro Ramirez. They scored two more runs in the fourth. One on an error by the Braves. Another on a sacrifice fly by Miguel Amaya. 3-0 Cubs. Here's the 0-2. Dubon hits one on the ground, foul off to the left. 0-2. Cubs started play tonight with a half-game lead over Philadelphia for the top wildcard spot in the National League. 11 games to go. The 0-2. High and tight, backing Dubon off the plate. One ball and two strikes. The count on the Braves shortstop. Hits out of an extreme crouch, the pitch. And a hard hit ground ball through in a left field for a base hit. That's just the second hit of the ball game for the Braves. Both of them singles. This one by Dubon, and earlier in the game, a single by Matt Olson.
4: Let's see if Gausman now can get a little ground ball. Riley does have the ability to hook that ground ball and hit into a double play.
5: Riley, a right-handed batter. Gausman, the right-hander, sets first base side of the rubber. The kick and pitch. Misses with a fastball. 1-0 the count.
4: Coming to you live all season long from the Invesco QQQ broadcast booth. Proud partner of the Chicago Cubs.
5: That last pitch a little bit low by Gausman. Long set. Now the 1-0. Line foul off the netting to the left by Riley. 1-1 the count. In Washington, Dalen Lyle with a 3-run home run for the Nationals to put Washington ahead by 3. They're now in the top of the 8th inning. Nats 6, Phillies 3. Gausman deals. Riley dribbles it foul off to the right. 1-2. It's fun to scoreboard watch, isn't it?
4: It is, yeah, especially at this time of the year when your team is a playoff team, which the Cubs definitely are. Atlanta is. Yeah.
5: Yeah, this is a potential playoff preview.
4: No doubt.
5: Here comes the 1-2. Fouled off the netting behind the plate. Off to the right by Austin Riley. 1-2.
4: Yeah, this would be a matchup you would expect to see. Gausman for sure against Atlanta.
5: Gausman, a one-time Brave. He's pitched for a lot of different teams. Now with the Cubs. Here comes the 1-2. Riley hits it foul out of play off to the right. Atlanta, the division leader in the National League East. Dubon at first, no one out here in the fifth. The pitch is low and outside with a splitter. Two balls and two strikes, the count on Austin Riley, who struck out swinging in the second. Riley hitting at 222 on the year, but he does have 17 home runs. Big hole on the right side of the infield with Bush holding on Dubon at first. Ramirez, the second baseman, up the middle, just to the right of the bag. Now the 2-2. Swing and a miss. Strike three. Gausman gets Riley with a splitter. One away.
4: Good pitch by Gausman. You know, it's that back and forth. Inside fastball. Pull. Riley was on the split early in the at-bat. I think he was sitting splitter early. And then hooked that ball foul and then came off the splitter. And Gausman went back to it and made a really nice pitch to get the punch out.
5: Mike Yastrzemski at the plate, left-handed batter. Gausman, the right-hander, delivers. Strike one called, a splitter. Should say a fastball in the zone. 0-1 the count. Bregman, the third baseman, playing even with the bag, almost equidistant between second and third with Yastrzemski at the plate. One on, one away. Here's the 0-1. Yastrzemski hits a slow-moving dribbler up the middle, fielded by Horner. Across the body, throw in time to get Yastrzemski at first. Two away, moving to second on the play, Dubon.
4: That's a little cue shot, and it, you know, that splitter, Yastrzemski way out in front of it, hits it right off the end of the bat. It hits the side of the mound on the shortstop side and kind of trickles towards Nico. Nice play by Nico to get Yastrzemski.
5: So two away, a man at second in Dubon. 3-0 Cubs here in the top of the fifth. And the batter, Ozzie Albies, switch hitter batting from the left side against the right-hander Gausman. The pitch. Albies looks at a fastball that misses from Gausman. 1-0 the count. A little low and inside. Gausman with 5 strikeouts on the night. Gausman checks second. Now works his motion and deals. Albies swings and taps it foul at the plate. 1-1 the count. Strikeouts by Cubs pitchers are brought to you by your Chicago and Northwest Indiana Hyundai dealers. Got a lot of spots to read, Coon. I'm not sure if we read this one. I'll wait till the next pitch. 1-1 the count on Albies. Gausman looks at second. That's where Dubon is. The pitch. Albies swings and misses. The bat goes flying almost halfway between first and second on the dirt. 1-2 the count.
4: That one, good hang time going out towards Bushy.
5: You'd have a tough time throwing a frisbee that far.
4: Yeah, that was...
5: It's a toss.
4: That's a good split finger. That's what a good split will do to you. It'll drive you crazy.
5: So 1-2 the count on Albies. 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Xfinity. Imagine that. Dubon at second. 2 away. 1-2 on Albies. Comes up 3-0 here in the fifth. Gausman is ready. Now the pitch. Outside. 2-2. Albies grounded out to short his first time up. Dangerous hitter. 21 home runs this season. Wind a non-factor this evening at Wrigley. The pitch. And a high pop fly. Shallow left. Coming in Taylor. He's under it. Makes the catch. Out number 3. Dubon stranded at second base. Middle 5. Cubs 3. Braves nothing. On the score. And the Northwestern Medicine Cubs ready.
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5: 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Bottom five here at Wrigley. It's a 3-0 lead for the Cubs over the Braves. Tyrone Taylor will dig in for the Cubs. To be followed by Nico Horner and then Michael Busch. Martin Perez on the mound. Left-hander deals. And Taylor hits a ground ball in the hole at short. Fielded by Dubon. The throw across in time. One pitch, one away to begin the bottom of the fifth inning. As Taylor is retired, Cubs up 3-0. Some news out of Philadelphia that could influence the playoff race for the Cubs. All-star left-hander Jesus Luzardo has been placed on the 15-day injured list, Coombe, with left shoulder inflammation.
4: Well, we've heard rumor that he's going to be out for the year. You just don't know.
5: Nico Horner at the plate and looks at a sinker for a strike, 0-1.
4: Everything's rumor until it gets to be official, but that's what we have heard. That would be a big blow to the Philadelphia Phillies pitching staff. He has been very, very good this season.
5: Now the 0-1 by Perez. Horner swings, and it's a fly ball to right. Angling toward the line, Hicklin, and he makes the catch. Two away. 3-0 Cubs. As Michael Busch will dig in, he's reached base twice tonight and scored two runs, a single and a walk. Busch beginning to heat up down the stretch. He's got 19 home runs, 76 runs batted in. The pitch is a called strike, sinking fastball from Perez. Phillies still have Christopher Sanchez, Zach Wheeler, Aaron Nola. Here comes the 0-1. Swing and a miss by Busch. Got a curveball, 0-2.
4: Yeah, they still got a very good pitching staff. It's not that they're, but, you know, Luzardo might have been their number one. I mean, he's been very good this year.
5: Perez peers in. And deals. Busch cracks one on the ground. Back of first, fielded by Olsen. Jives to the bag. In time for out number three. Cubs go down in order here in the fifth. We head to inning number six. Cubs on top of the Braves. 3-0 on the score. 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
5: Top six at Wrigley. 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Speeding in a work zone is like arguing with the ump, a no win. Mind the signs, avoid the fines. Pat?
3: Very good, Zach. We go into inning number six. Kevin Gausman working on a shutout. And the first man up is Brewer Hinklin. Hinklin will swing and miss, and they count 0-1. 3-0 Cubs. Cubs got a run in the second inning, an RBI single by Pedro Ramirez. The next offering right down the middle for a called strike two. And then two runs in the fourth inning, a big throwing error by Dubon opened the gates. The RBIs in that inning, Miguel Amaya with a sac fly, and Suzuki an RBI single. And Gausman has been dominant, swing and a miss, strike three. High fastball got him. That's out number one.
4: Well, when you got that split, it's always in the back of the hitter's mind, and then you elevate that heater, and this throws this ball right past him. This is about shoulder high.
3: One away, sixth inning. We'll take a look at a little baseball history as we move along. Drake Baldwin, the batter. He swings and misses. Oh, and one. Gausman has allowed just three hits in the game. Working very quickly and rhythmically. Here's a line drive, base hit to right. A one-out single for Baldwin. And the batter now is Ronald Acuna Jr. The state of baseball history brought to you by VillageofBedfordPark.com. It's time to make history for your business in Bedford Park.
4: What do you got today?
3: Well, let's see. The Alou brothers simultaneously appeared in a big league game in the Giants outfield, Felipe, Matty, and Jesus.
4: Wow.
3: It's hard to imagine, really.
4: Three brothers starting a game or playing a game in the same outfield. Wow.
3: Acuna will take down low for a ball.
4: Pretty good genes in that family, I would say.
3: Absolutely.
4: Played in the big leagues for a long time, right here in Chicago.
3: I've told you the story. Felipe Alou hit a grand slam for the Giants against the Pirates in the first big league game I ever saw. Swing and a miss by Acuna. And it was a grand slam on a windy, cold day at Candlestick Park. It was to right center, and it was against the Pirates. And I never forgot it, and I still have it vividly in my mind. I was probably 5 or 6. And Felipe Alou was managing the Montreal Expos when I got the job with the Cubs. Here's the 1-1 pitch. Fly ball, deep left. Back goes Taylor to the wall. That's a home run. Ronald Acuna Jr. has just made it a one-run ball game with a line drive home run to left. It just did clear the wall at the indentation of the wall in straightaway left field. His 18th of the year. It left the park in a hurry.
4: Yeah, just a line drive bullet, right? Straight left field. The second ball that's been hit on the line good, you know, pretty well against Gausman. Olsen hit one off the wall. And this one just a little better elevation to get out of the ballpark and makes it a one-run ballgame.
3: Cubs still lead 3-2. The Phillies are trailing Washington 6-3. That game now in the bottom of the eighth inning. The Phillies were a half a game behind the Cubs at the start of the night. Here's a check swing ground ball. That's going to be a tough play. Bregman will not have a play. Infield single on a check swing by Matt Olson.
4: Yeah, and this he swings about. The barrel just barely gets to home plate, but he makes contact with this splitter. And that's that vacated third base spot with the left-handed hitter up. Just a little roller for a base hit.
3: Now the tying run is on. But anyway, I saw Philippe Lou at the batting cage in a game between the Cubs and Montreal. He was managing. And I just, you know, I wanted to go up and tell him that I saw him hit a grand slam in the very first big league game I ever saw. His first words were, slider.
4: Yeah, he knew.
3: It was like 35 years earlier, and he remembered the exact pitch. Yeah. Of course, in the big leagues, Ron, I would think most hitters would remember the pitch on which they hit grand slams.
4: Sinker.
3: Right? That was yours.
4: Yep, sinker. Heathcliff Slocum, upper deck.
3: First pitch to Michael Harris, the second, is in there for a strike. And that was against Heathcliff Slocum in Seattle.
4: In Seattle, yeah.
3: Here comes the 0-1 now from Gausman, swinging a foul back.
4: Slider. I love that.
3: Oh, yeah. He said it so casually, like, yeah, sure. Yeah. I remember it vividly. Slider, no big deal. Now, Bob Uecker, my broadcast partner for 12 years in Milwaukee, he also had a grand slam in his career. Here is a swing and a foul back out of play, and it came at Candlestick Park against a guy by the name of Ron Herbel, a right-hander. And when I first met Bob, this was in about 1983, I said, Bob, I remember the grand slam you hit against Ron Herbel. I said, do you remember it? Here's a line drive towards center. Coming in, Pete Per-Armstrong makes the catch. He fires toward first, but not in time there. Hard hit ball. Braves starting to make a little more contact against Gausman than they have all night long. Activity will start in the Cub bullpen. I said, Bob, did you remember that grand slam? He said, remember it. It almost ruined my career. People expected me to do it then.
4: That's pretty good.
3: That's going to be all for Kevin Gausman. It's still his game to win. And he'll get a nice round of applause from these great Cub fans. Cubs lead 3-2, sixth inning. Pitching changes are always brought to you by James Hardy, building products, siding with the Cubs. Daniel Palencia coming into pitch. We'll be right back after this on The Score and the Northwestern Medicine Cubs Radio Network.
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5: 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Right now, in the top of the ninth in Washington, the Nationals leading the Phillies 6-3. Dalen Lyle with a three-run shot in the seventh for the Nats to put Washington ahead in that game. Pat?
3: All right, Zach. As soon as that game finishes, feel free to jump in and let us know what the final was. It's that time of the year, game number 152 for the Cubs tonight. 10 more to play regular season. Maurice Dubon batting against Daniel Palencia. First pitch outside, ball one. Palencia inheriting a runner at first with two outs in the sixth inning, and the Cubs clinging to a precarious 3-2 lead. Here comes the 1-0. Pop fly, shallow right, should be an easy play for Suzuki. It is. He's got it. And the inning is over. The Braves score twice on the home run by Ronald Acuna Jr. But the Cubs still lead 3-2 on the score. And the Northwestern Medicine Cubs ready.
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5: 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Pat, final from Washington. The Nationals beat the Phillies 6-3. So with Washington winning tonight, that means that the Cubs at this very moment have a one-game lead over the Phillies for the top wild card spot in the National League, pending the result of this ball game against the Braves. Pat.
3: Very good, Zach. So that's excellent news. And let's see if the Cubs can hang on to this 3-2 lead and open up a game and a half advantage over the Phillies by the end of the night. Matt Shaw leads it off, took a strike, now bounces one foul toward third. Martin Perez still pitching for Atlanta. He's up to 78 pitches. Again, that throwing error in the fourth inning is the big play of this game. Throwing error by Dubon, the shortstop. Cubs scored twice in that inning. And a pitch to Shaw down low, 1-2. As a ball player, Ron, when you are in a pennant race like the Cubs are right now, and there's an out-of-town game, but everyone has access to the scoreboard, were you immediately aware of it, and were all of your teammates aware of it? Here's the 1-2, a little pop fly, shallow left center, and that ball's going to fall in there for a base hit. A little parachute fell into shallow center. Matt Shaw with a leadoff single.
4: I would say not always aware of it throughout the game, but then let's say, like just what happened a few minutes ago where the crowd starts cheering, you know, then all of a sudden you're like, oh, well, something happened in the Philly game, and you look up the board and you see Philadelphia lost. So then you know.
3: Pedro Ramirez has singled to drive in a run and reached on an error. Short lead by Shaw at first. Down low for a ball, 2-0. Fuentes is throwing in the bullpen for Atlanta. And the next offering. That's going to be a strike on the inside edge, 2-1.
5: Yeah, right-hander Didier Fuentes is now throwing for the Braves in their pen.
4: Perez only had 83 pitches in the game.
3: Ground ball to first. Olsen throws to second. They get one, and that's all. Again, Olsen, a very good fielder. Without hesitation, he charged that grounder, spun, and fired a strike to second base for the force out. An odd 3-4 put out at second base.
4: Yeah. That's just because of the defensive alignment and the shifting nowadays. That would have normally been 3-6. But the one thing I noticed about Olsen, one, he does a very good job at the ball in the dirt. He always has. But he's very confident throwing the baseball from first base.
3: And not every first baseman is.
4: Not at all. Well, there's a lot of them. There's a reason why they're at first base, because they had an issue throwing the ball.
3: Miguel Amaya drove in a run with a fourth inning sac fly. And that run is the difference in the game. He hits a drive to center. It's playable for Harris. Harris will make the catch, shading toward right center, and that's out number two. Holding at first is Ramirez, and the batter now is Pete Carr Armstrong.
4: Now, Pete so far in the ballgame's punched out, grounded out, and then flew out to left. Perez has had him just chasing the ball out of the edges of the strike zone just a little bit.
3: I get the feeling that Pete is due. Here's the pitch. Big swing, fouled it. First base side. He had a big night last night. Four hits in five at-bats. Drove in four. Tonight he's been kind of quiet. And he hasn't had many quiet games all year.
4: No. It was kind of like the Pete Crow highlight reel yesterday.
3: He's waiting for the 0-1. And the pitch. It's hit on the ground, foul toward third. Pete checking the end of his bat to make sure he didn't chip the fat part of the bat, end of it.
4: Pat, let's see what's on tap here in the sixth inning, sponsored by Yuengling Flight, the next generation of light beer. This would be a good time to put a ball in flight. He's got an 0-2 count, but he's going to have to get something that hangs probably where Perez at 88 pitches does not throw a ball where he wants to. I would be shocked if Pete gets a strike in the zone in the next three pitches.
3: 38,000 plus. We'll get the exact figure to you soon. Two outs and a man at first. Cubs lead 3-2, sixth inning. The pitch low and outside. To your point, he tried to nibble and get him to chase on that one. He'll probably throw another one like that.
4: I would guess eventually he's going to try to come inside to get him out. I would guess he'd go away again at some point and then eventually try to come in.
3: Here's a drive toward right, but Hicklin is right there to make the catch. Solid line drive, but it's out number three. We go to inning number seven. Cubs 3, Braves 2 on the score, and the Northwestern Medicine Cubs ready.
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5: 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Getting set for the top half of the seventh inning here at Wrigley Field. And it's the Cubs on top of the Braves, 3-2. Pat?
3: Jacob Webb on the mound. Right-hander ready to go to work. And not much wiggle room here. The Cubs lead is 3-2. And the first pitch by Webb here in this seventh inning is a breaking ball outside for ball one to Austin Riley. Riley struck out twice, both of those against the starter Kevin Gausman. And Webb comes back. This ball is a fastball and a check swing, no swing. The count 2-0. Mike Yastrzemski on deck and then Ozzie Albies. Beautiful night at Wrigley. Here's the pitch, low and outside, 3-0. It was 76 at game time. I think it's probably still about 72, 74.
4: A beautiful night for a game here at Wrigley.
3: Let's see if Webb can come back now. It's 3-0 on the first man he's facing. And it's very high for ball four. Lead-off walk to Austin Riley. And the batter is Mike Yastrzemski.
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3: Yastrzemski, nothing for two, twice bounced out. Tying run at first. Backdoor bender in there for a strike, 0-1. Cubs pitching changes always are brought to you by James Hardy Building Products, siding with the Cubs. The right-hander comes back, swing and a miss.
4: There's that good changeup.
3: Came in looking about knee-high, and it dove down to ankle level. And now it's 0-2. What do you think here, Ron?
4: I always, with a left-handed hitter at the plate, I don't think hitters pick up Webb's changeup. The left-handed hitter has a very hard time picking up his change.
3: The right-hander ready for the 0-2. It's on the way. Just a little bit outside. Another changeup, as you predicted. Would you throw three in a row?
4: Yeah, he's thrown more than that in a row at times.
3: Cubs on top, 3-2. We're in the seventh inning. Big crowd at Wrigley. And the 1-2 pitch. Pop fly, playable, right side. Fair territory, now foul territory for Bush. The first baseman makes the catch. Out number one.
4: Good pitch. Another changeup. Got the pop-up. And now you'd really like to see a little rollover ground ball. This has rollover ground ball written all over it with that leg kick with Albies. If you can speed him up with one good pitch, you might be able to get the rollover ground.
3: Seventh inning stretch right around the corner. Albies with that distinctive wide open stance. Switch hitter batting left-handed. And he'll take outside. Seventh inning stretch right around the corner. Sponsored by the Volvo XC90. Room for everyone, ready for wherever the road takes you. Cubs 3, Braves 2. And now the 1-0 from Webb. There's a strike, 1-1.
4: Backdoor hook. Ollie's wasn't expecting that. He's looking fastball or changeup, and Webb stole the strike with a breaking ball.
3: Here comes the 1-1. Down low. Nice save by the catcher, Amaya. Take a look at a little baseball history here. The great Willie Mays, 1960, tied a big league mark by hitting 3 triples in 1 game against the Phillies.
4: 3 triples in a game. Think of that.
3: Here's the 2-1. Fly ball, right field, deep. Back toward the wall of Suzuki. It's a long home run. And just like that, the Braves have a 4-3 lead here in the seventh inning. Albies 22nd of the year. It was not a cheapie, gone by plenty. And the Braves have their first lead of the game.
4: A little high changeup. Albies, you know you're getting fastball or change primarily from Webb as a left-hander. If that ball is down, it's probably a rollover ground ball or a strikeout. But that pitch was up, and he stayed back just long enough to get it to the bleachers and right.
3: 4-3 Atlanta. One away in the inning. Brewer Hicklin, the batter, takes outside. That ball was halfway up into the bleachers and straight away right. So Atlanta on home runs by Acuna in the sixth. Here's a line drive deep left. Back goes Taylor over his head on a leaping try. It's going to be a double for Hicklin. A line smash. Great effort by Taylor. Went back, made a leaping try. Almost got leather on it, but not quite.
4: Yeah, that's a bullet. Taylor going back hard. Just can't quite get to it. As fast as he's trying to run, it's tough to get up off the ground and jump very high. As this ball hits into the ivy on the line, and he gets it in, it'll be a double.
3: So the inning began with a base on balls. With one away, Ozzie Albies turned the game around with a 2-run home run. And now Brewer Hicklin has doubled as the Braves try to add on to their 4-3 lead.
4: Pitching changes by the Cubs are sponsored by James Hardy Building Products, siding with the Cubs. Tell you, Taylor went into that wall pretty hard, too. I mean, it looks soft because you see all that green ivy. There is nothing soft about going into this wall at almost full speed.
3: Trainer Neil Ramp out to take a look at him. He's okay. A man at second with one away. Drake Baldwin, the batter. And the Braves already leading, now threatening to add an insurance run. They're an explosive team. They've got a lot of guys with power. You figure Albies is the number 8 hitter in the order. And he homered earlier in the inning. Swinging a foul back by Baldwin. And then the number 9 hitter, Hicklin, with a double. Webb is ahead of Baldwin, nothing and 2. Right-handed pitcher, left-handed batter, and the 0-2 serve. Outside, 1-2.

0: And now the 1-2 pitch on the way. A drive toward left field. Back goes Taylor near the wall and left. Taylor makes a very nice catch. He runs into the wall. He might be shaken up. Taylor really went into that ivy-covered brick wall at a hard pace, and he immediately fell to the ground. He shoveled the ball to PCA, but then collapsed.
1: Well, it's the second ball he's run into the wall just in this inning. This time he hits the wall as he goes up high to get it. It's a catch and then slams into the wall, flat back into the wall. I'm sure it had to knock the wind out of him because that's just brick. That's all it is. And
0: he made a great catch.
1: Wow, yeah. Well, you can see the jolt on his body when he hits the wall here in our monitor on the replay.
0: The trainer ramp is out to take a look at it.

0: defensive play, too.
1: Yeah, now I think Craig Council. Counts is coming in from the outfield and going to the mound, and I think it's a little odd route that he's taking right now, but I think he's going to make a pitching change here in this inning.
0: Ronald Acuna due up, and right you are, Ron. That's the strategy. A pitching change coming up here in inning number 7. Pitching changes by the Cubs, sponsored by James Hardy Building Products, siding with the Cubs. Atlanta 4, Cubs 3. We'll be right back with more after this on The Score and the Northwestern Medicine Cubs Radio Network.
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4: 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Earlier this evening, the Nationals beat the Phillies 6-3. So at the moment, the Cubs have a one-game lead over Philadelphia for the top wildcard spot in the National League, pending the results of tonight's game. Also, bottom nine in Pittsburgh, the Brewers on top of the Pirates 5-1. Pat?
0: Okay, Zach. Edward Cabrera, just activated off the injured list, is in the game. Seventh inning, a man at second, two down. Ronald Acuna Jr. at the plate. And the pitch to Acuna inside. Acuna began the Braves' comeback with a two-run homer himself back in the sixth inning. Ozzie Albies with a two-run homer here in the seventh. And the Braves have a 4-3 lead. They've got a man at second with two down. Could be a very big run at second base. The 1-0 to Acuna. Low and inside.
1: There's nothing wrong with the arm of Cabrera. You know, how about welcome back to the big leagues? Here you go. We're playing Atlanta. 40,000 people. Game on the line here in the seventh. First two fastballs he's thrown have been 99 miles an hour.
0: However, they have both missed the strike zone.
1: He's having an issue with his pitchcom device. Maybe it's working now.
0: The lead at second base by Brewer Hicklin. Acuna with 18 home runs waiting. And the pitch on the way, low and outside. You always worry about a guy, Ron, who hasn't pitched in a big league game in a while about his command.
1: Yep, there's no doubt about that. And that has always been the case for Cabrera. That's always been a little bit of his sticking point.
0: 3-0 pitch, no surprise. Acuna swinging and fouling it away. That didn't surprise me one iota.
1: Not at all.
0: Cabrera picks up the rosin bag, slams it down. He works over on the first base side of the rubber. Big, strong, hard-throwing right-hander. Short lead by Hicklin down at second base. Here's a bouncer toward third. Fair ball fielded by Bregman. And falling at the plate is Acuna. He fell flat on his face as he started to run. The throw to first is in plenty of time, and Acuna gets up. He just lost his footing and fell down. I'm watching it again. He stumbled and slipped and didn't get more than two steps out of the batter's box. You don't see that very often. The Braves get two runs in the inning on the homer by Ozzie Albies, and they

lead here in the seventh inning. It's 4-3 Braves on the score in the Northwestern Medicine Cubs Radio Network.

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3: Didier Fuentes is the new pitcher for Atlanta. And Zach was very specific about the pronunciation of his first name, Didier. In other words, Ron, you'd ask the question, did he field it plainly or Didier?
4: Wow. Mm-hmm.
3: We go to the bottom of this seventh inning.
4: Didier.
3: Seiya Suzuki up against Didier. And the first pitch fouled away. Let's see if the Cubs can battle back. 4-3 Atlanta with their first lead. Seiya drove in a run with a single in the fourth inning. Swings and fouls it back.
5: 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Room for everyone, ready for wherever the road takes you. 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
3: Well, you get to a point you haven't seen the Braves since May. And now you're in a pennant race. Every game vitally important. Here's a pitch low and outside for a ball. Did you find yourself watching extra video this time of year just to kind of get brushed up on some of the faces you haven't seen in a while?
5: Yeah, absolutely. You would look at, you'd pay a lot of attention to the starting pitcher going into the ball game, for sure.
3: Strike three called. Suzuki out on strikes. One away. We're only in the seventh inning. A lot of baseball left tonight. Cubs trail 4-3, and the batter is Alex Bregman. And this big crowd ready to make some noise. Bregman has walked and popped out.
5: 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Xfinity, imagine that.
3: Bregman also has grounded out in the game. Swinging a foul back by Alex. He's got the power to tie this game with one swing. 25 home runs, 84 driven in. Here comes the 1-1 from Fuentes. Fastball high and outside from Didier.
5: This guy rushes it up there pretty good. That was 99 miles an hour.
3: Braves trying to even up the series. Here comes the 2-1. Bregman drives it foul, right side out of play. Braves in first in their division, and they have been for a long time. 2-2 pitch pulled foul toward third. They have a 4.5 game lead on Philadelphia in that National League East coming into the game. But they've been impressive. We mentioned last night they're trying to clinch a division title for the seventh time in the last 8 years. Think about that.
5: Yep.
3: And that's the same division with the Phillies and the New York Mets, Washington Nationals.
5: Mm-hmm.
3: Here comes the 3-2 pitch, hit in the air to right, shallow. Long run, though, for Hecklin over near the line. That ball is going to slice foul and out of play. The wind started to push it foul, and it landed out of play down the right field line. But Miami is also in that Eastern Division. But to win seven division titles in 8 years, I don't care what division you're in. That is a major accomplishment.
5: Yeah, it really is. That's Now, they have had a very good team for a long time. They got a great nucleus. You look around the infield, the outfield, they got a very good ball club. They've always had pretty good pitching. And to win like that, you've got to have good pitching, and they have.
3: Bregman still up there with a 3-2 count. Cubs trail 4-3, seventh inning. Alex hits a little dribbler foul.
5: How about the meat of the order right now at the plate? 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
3: Cubs no built wind. Up an early 3-0 lead. Ron, go ahead. You were going to say?
5: I was just going to say, there's, you know, you were talking just a minute ago about still a lot of baseball left. No wind to speak of here at Wrigley, so the ball should really carry here at Wrigley Field.
3: Swing and a miss, strike three. Breaking ball got him. Bregman is out on strikes. Back-to-back strikeouts for Didier Fuentes. Two down, and the batter is going to be Ian Happ, pinch hitting for Tyrone Taylor.
5: Yeah, good gas, top of the zone pass, Bregman. Might have chased that one up and away. 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
3: I like to see pinch hitters jump on that first pitch. Let's see if Ian does that. He takes low and inside for a ball. That seems to have been a trademark for many great pinch hitters over the years, Ron. Jump on that first pitch in the strike zone. Many times the very first pitch in the plate appearance.
5: Yeah. Yep.
3: In there for a strike, 1-1.
5: Usually you're on the first fastball you see. If it's borderline, you're swinging at it, you're cutting it loose. Absolutely.
3: Here comes the 1-1. Swing and a miss. I know I've heard some guys say, you know you're only going to get one at-bat as a pinch hitter. You've been sitting down for 2.5 hours. When you get up there, you can't wait to hit a line drive somewhere. And you don't wait. Here's the 1-2 pitch. Happ takes high, 2-2. But Manny Mota, John Vanderwall, just to name a couple.
5: Johnny Vanderwall is my teammate in New York, and he was about as good as anybody at turning around the fastball.
3: Jerry Morales. Happ hits a pop-up foul left side. It'll drift out of play. Cubs had a left-handed batter. He played a little second base. Dave, he also played for the Dodgers.
5: Hanson?
3: Dave Hanson.
5: Yep,
3: he was a good pinch hitter.
5: Very good pinch hitter, yeah.
3: Mm-hmm. Let's see if Happ can keep the inning alive. The 2-2 to Ian. Hit in the air. Right field, but it's not going to carry. Hecklin, shy of the track, makes the catch to end the inning. Ian put a good swing on it. Just didn't quite get all of it. We move to inning number 8. It's the Braves on top, 4-3 on the score, and the Northwestern Medicine Cubs Radio Network.
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5: Cubs out 4-3, top of the eighth inning here on a gorgeous night at Wrigley. 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
3: Big crowd, Ron. What else is new, right? 38,516 are here. Very few fans have left. Full bleacher audience. Lower deck, upper deck, I just don't see many empties at all. See how we did in the Benning's Beverage Depot attendance game. The actual figure, again, 38,516. It looks like I was a little bit closer than Ron and Zach and our engineer Paul Zarang. Swing and a miss by Matt Olson, and the count nothing and two. Cabrera still on the mound for the Cubs. Got the final out in the seventh inning. And the big right-hander deals. Here's a chopper to a charging bush at first. Short hops, takes it to the bag unassisted. And that's going to be out number one.
5: Now, this is definitely an interesting situation for the Cubs with Cabrera coming back. And obviously he's healthy because he's throwing the ball, you know, he's throwing bullets to home plate at 99 miles an hour. But the Cubs are in need of some guys to really step up coming out of that pen. And, boy, with the arm that Cabrera has, if he could be an effective bullpen guy, that would be a big, big bonus for the Cubs.
3: Olson bounces out for out number one. Now Michael Harris, the second, stepping in. And the pitch to Harris is a strike. Harris 1-for-3 with a single. Braves lead by a run, eighth inning. Bregman well off the third baseline against the left-handed batting Harris. And the 1-1, a swing and a foul at the plate. What do you like on 1-2?
5: To me, Cabrera, he loves to attack and get outs with his breaking stuff and set that up with the fastball, kind of backwards. But, you know, he's got great command of his off-speed stuff. It would not surprise me at all if he goes to change up here.
3: Now the 1-2, there it was, a swing and a miss. Harris reaching for a pitch, a lot of downward movement on that ball.
5: Yep, that's the changeup, 94 mile an hour changeup. And it comes out of the hand hot, and it just starts boring away from the left-handed hitter. Excellent pitch to get the punch out.
3: Two down. Mauricio Dubon, the batter. Dubon takes outside for a ball. Cabrera trying to keep the Cubs within one run. Two outs in the eighth inning. There's a strike. Dubon is bailing out on these pitches. Each of the first two, his left foot is way over near the restraining line of the batter's box. He wants no part of Cabrera.
5: No, Dubon's head is in the game, but the rest of them not so much.
3: It's outside in the count 2-1. If you would see a batter do that, I would think you'd just live on the outside corner,
5: absolutely.
3: Right?
5: Yeah. His brain's trying to sell something. His body's not buying.
3: There's the 2-1. Yeah. And that just missed. And again, he was bailing out.
5: He is literally going towards the Cubs dugout as the pitch is coming.
3: It's 3-1 on Mauricio Dubon. And he takes inside, and he was literally backing almost out of the entire batter's box, as that pitch came in. So he gets his walk, and I think that's what he was looking for.
5: Yeah, there's no doubt. He certainly wasn't looking to hit. Not like that. First out in the inning, it's sponsored by Xfinity. Reliable Wi-Fi at one price for 5 years. Xfinity, imagine that.
3: Keep an eye on Dubon at first. He's not running. And the first pitch to Austin Riley is inside. Dubon was actually still putting his batting or his running gloves on at first as that pitch was delivered. Still trying to put them on his hands. And now the 1-0 pitch, there's a strike. You would almost think that a guy would go to first and talk to the first base umpire and say, give me a few seconds.
5: Yeah, just a little time out.
3: I'm
5: going to
3: put these gloves on. I'll be right with you.
5: Yeah.
3: He didn't do it. Now the 1-1 from Cabrera. A running lead by Dubon, and he's going to steal second base. Literally, he was almost halfway to second by the time Cabrera delivered that pitch.
5: Yeah, this was no chance of throwing Dubon out.
3: It's now 1-2 on the batter, Riley. It's amazing how close they did make that play at second base.
5: Yeah.
3: Great throw by Amaya. Now the 1-2 to Austin Riley. Swing and a miss, inning over. Nice inning by Cabrera. Impressive. No runs, a walk, a man left. Cubs need to rally. We go to the bottom of the eighth inning. Braves 4, Cubs 3 on the score. And the Northwestern Medicine Cubs Radio.
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2: 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We mentioned earlier that the Nationals beat the Phillies 6-3. Brewers knock off the Pirates 5-1. So Pat, Milwaukee's magic number to clinch the National League Central is down to 1.
3: Brewers playoff bound. Nico Hoerner will lead off the bottom of the eighth inning. Cubs are down by a run. Nico lines it foul down the right field line. Didier Fuentes still pitching. Hard-throwing right-hander. He worked a 1-2-3 seventh inning. Now in his second inning of relief. Nico, nothing for three, has flied to right three different times. The 0-1 to Hoerner. Called strike two.
5: Yeah, he's hit two balls to the warning track and right. Nothing to show for it, though.
3: Please stay tuned for the toast of the game. That's coming up in the ninth inning. Strike two pitch dribbled back toward the mound, barehanded and thrown to first by Fuentes. In time to get Hoerner. That's out number one. Before action continues, let's pause 10 seconds for stations to identify themselves. 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
3: Braves 4, Cubs 3. Michael Busch, the batter, takes inside 1-0. Breeze still blowing toward right and right center. It's a favorable breeze for a guy like Busch, a left-handed batter. Now the 1-0. Off speed outside. Now 2-0 run. What's the thinking here?
5: I think you look for something you can drive. If you get a fastball here, you got to be on time with the fastball. He's throwing 99 miles an hour.
3: Busch almost gets hit by a pitch inside. It's 3-0. Crowd reacting, but he does not want to hit a batter in this situation. Busch, after all, is the tying run.
5: That pitch just missed him about belt high.
3: The 3-0 is a strike. Michael taking all the way.
5: Now a lot like the 2-0 pitch. You got to be geared up for that fastball and see if you get one you can drive.
3: Busch will take a strike, 3-2. Zach Zaidman preparing the postgame show for you.
5: Michael's going to challenge this pitch. Ball strike challenge sponsored by Northwestern Medicine.
16: Chicago has one challenge remaining.
3: Zach's program, the Old National Bank Cubs Radio postgame show, the official bank of the Cubs Radio Network. That's coming up right after the game. 3-2 pitch. Fouled away. He's challenging him. I guess when you throw 99, yeah, you can challenge guys.
5: That's right. You can rear back and aim for the middle and take your chances from there.
3: Busch has had a single and a walk. He is the tying run. Eighth inning, one away. Dribble foul. Fair ball, first base. Fielded by Olsen. Unassisted play out number two. Busch got jammed, did not hit it sharply. And now there are two down in the eighth inning.
5: Looked like a little cutting fastball. It did not run away from Michael. It came in on him.
3: Michael Conforto is going to pinch hit for Matt Shaw.
5: Now Conforto, Craig Council, kind of rolling the dice here with his big bullet on the bench. Conforto has time and time again come through with a big swing. Some pinch hit home runs. That's what Counts is looking for here in the eighth.
3: First pitch to Michael. Swung on, fouled away.
5: There's that first pitch swing on the...
3: I like that.
5: Now, Conforto's been a good pinch hitter all year, and you look at that. That's first pitch eater. He was right on it.
3: Fuentes with a brand new ball, the 0-1. Fastball high. This guy can bring it. That was 99 mph. Where have all of these hard throwers come from? The 1-1. Outside, two balls and a strike. How many guys threw 99 in your era, Ron, the 1980s,
5: yeah,
3: in early
5: sure.
3: 90s?
5: There were some, there's no doubt. You know, there were guys that were rushing up there. Randy Johnson was a really hard thrower. Clemens was a really hard thrower. There were a bunch of bullpen guys that did.
3: Fastball high. Your career stretched into 2003,
5: yep,
3: correct?
5: Yeah, that's right. So there were definitely guys that, you know, rushed it up there around 100 miles an hour.
3: Now it's 3-1 on Conforto, and he'll swing and foul it back. Now the count is full on Michael. Eighth inning, Cubs are down by a run. Cubs had a lead of 3-0 all the way up until the sixth inning. Braves got two in the sixth and two in the seventh, and now they lead. And the pitch, ground ball right side. It's going to be gloved by Albies. Short toss to first, ends the inning. Play goes 4-3, three ground outs. And we go to the ninth inning. It's the Braves 4, Cubs 3 on the score in the Northwestern Medicine Cubs Radio Network.
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3: 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Ninth inning, Mike Yastrzemski first up for Atlanta. Left-handed batter, has played the entire game, nothing for three. Grounded out twice and popped out. Homered last night. Ozzie Albies on deck, and then Brewer Hicklin. Fastball is high from Cabrera. Cabrera working in his third inning of relief. Looks like he feels very healthy, Ron.
5: Yeah, no, he looks very good. He made some good pitches with the change last inning.
3: Swinging a foul back by Yastrzemski, 1-2.
5: Fastball is still very good. You know, he's thrown 99 miles an hour.
3: Glancing to the bottom of the ninth inning. Cubs have Pedro Ramirez due up. Miguel Amaya scheduled to bat second, and then Pete Crow Armstrong. Ground ball towards second. Backhanded by Ramirez. Good play. Throws to first to get his man. Yastrzemski bounces out. One away ninth inning. 4-3 Atlanta. And the batter is Albies.
5: Nice play by Ramirez. That's not an easy play. Ball hit sharply on the ground. He was going to get an in-between hop. So instead of charging, and he backed up a step and caught that ball on the backhand side, made the hop a little easier to catch. Great footwork by Ramirez to get that out.
3: Line drive base set to right by Albies. Over to cut it off is Suzuki. Nice job by Seiya holding Albies to a single. It's a very big potential run at first. Braves on top, 4-3, ninth inning. One away in the batter, Brewer Hicklin.
5: Well, he gets that head of the bat through the zone for a small guy, I'll tell you that. Stolen bases by the Cubs. 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
3: Braves closer getting started. Rysel Iglesias. Swing and a foul back by Hicklin. Iglesias has had quite a good career. He's closer for the Reds for a while. I think he was out with Anaheim. Some team out west, it seemed like. Maybe San Diego for a while. And now closing for Atlanta. He's been on some good teams. The 0-1 to Hicklin. Runner goes. Over his head. Throw to second. Not in time. Hicklin hit the deck. That ball was right near his coconut.
5: Yeah, that was that hard changeup inside. 94 miles an hour inside, right over his head. I don't know how it missed him, to be honest with you.
3: Stolen base for Albies. And that's a big potential run at second. One away, ninth inning. 4-3 Atlanta. Cabrera taking a little extra time now. The big right-hander ready for the 1-1 to Hicklin. Instead, time call. Albies has very good speed at second base. Cabrera glancing back at the runner, brings it inside, and it's 2-1. That was 99 mph. Cabrera trying to keep the Cubs within one run in the top of this ninth inning. And the 2-1. Swing and a miss. Threw it right by him. What's on your mind here, man?
5: I think he's going to go with some kind of breaking ball. After throwing the fastball, threw it right past him, but I think he likes to spin the baseball. I would guess he will throw a breaking ball here.
3: Two and two with a man at second, one away. 4-3 Atlanta, ninth inning. Cabrera brings it, and it's a wild pitch. Bouncing off of Amaya back to the screen, and Albies goes to third. That was a changeup in the dirt, off the outside edge. Nothing Amaya really could do about it.
5: Yeah, this is one of those situations where you're on one knee as a catcher, and that ball is thrown to the side that you're kneeling on. It just makes it almost impossible to try to move that way because you're on the knee.
3: Infield in now with a runner at third. And the 3-2 pitch. It's high, ball four. And the Braves have two men on with one away. Drake Baldwin and the top of the order coming up.
5: We'll bring out Tommy Hotovy. And the Cubs dugout, Cubs pitching coach, talk to Cabrera.
3: Let's talk about the defensive positioning. Do you bring the infield all the way in here, or do you kind of play halfway, thinking about a possible double play? What's the plan?
5: I think you play halfway. I think you play for the double play ball and see if you can get a ground ball to the middle of the diamond and see if you can turn a pair.
3: Tommy Hotovy has a brief conference. It's interrupted and broken up by the home plate umpire, Quinn Wolcott. 38,000 are here. I don't think anybody has left. Very few, if any. And Cabrera trying to keep the Cubs within one. Atlanta threatening. First and third, one down for Drake Baldwin. The pitch. Popped up foul and out of play. And notice Bush was holding the runner at first and then jumped into the middle of the diamond. Not to the middle of the diamond, but moved in away from first to play more defense. Let's see what he does here. Throw to first, and they don't have him. Bush caught the throw, tried to make the tag. Both men fell down. The runner at third for a moment. Albies run. I thought he was going to try to score.
5: They're going to take a look at this one. The throw is into the runner, which always makes it an easier tag for the first baseman. So Michael goes into the runner, catch and tag. They're going to challenge this. Getting another look.
3: Boy, that's close.
5: Yeah, close. I don't think his hand, I think it clips. Michael steps on his hand going for the ball. I don't think he's out of first base.
3: Ball is overturned, out the call. Good challenge by the Cubs. Now there are two down. Albies is still at third. Braves lead 4-3, top of the ninth. The pitch to Baldwin is fouled away, and now it's nothing and two. I'll tell you what that did. It really got the crowd fired up as well.
1: Yeah, they.
3: It's a whole new energy.
1: Play. Absolutely.
3: Cabrera kneeling behind the plate. I think an equipment issue for Amaya.
1: He got hit in the mask with that last foul ball.
3: Braves 4, Cubs 3, top of the ninth inning. Brewer Hicklin got picked off at first a minute ago. That might be a big play in this game. Albies bluffing down the line at third. 0-2 on Baldwin. And the pitch on the way. Hit in the air, deep right. Back toward the wall. That ball is going to be gone for a two-run home run for Drake Baldwin. And the Braves have opened up a 6-3 lead here in the ninth inning.
1: My fastball, I believe it was a fastball inside that he turns on and hooks it just over the bat. No, it's a high changeup. Changeup up and in.
3: Albies along for the ride. And Atlanta with a 6-3 lead here at Wrigley. Acuna the batter, and he'll take a strike. Baldwin's 24th of the year. 77 runs batted in. Acuna takes one outside, 1-1. And some fans are heading for the exits. The 1-1, swinging a chop foul. Cubs had a lot of momentum after the pickoff at first. Looked like it would be a one-run game heading into the bottom of the ninth. But Baldwin takes Cabrera deep. Check swing on another low delivery in the count 2-2.
1: Did not see that one coming. Baldwin, second hit of the ball game.
3: Talked last night about what a good hitting catcher he is. That's always a valuable commodity. Swing and a miss ends the inning. But some damage is done. Drake Baldwin with a two-run home run. We go to the bottom of the ninth inning. It's the Braves 6 and the Cubs 3 on the score, and the Northwestern Medicine Cubs ready.
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0: two pros and a cup of Joe. 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
2: 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The accounts and descriptions of this game may not be disseminated without the express written consent of the Chicago Cubs. Pat?
3: Cubs with a tall task, but it's not over. You just never know what will happen in a ball game. Let's see if the Cubs can make things interesting here in the bottom of the ninth. Raisel Iglesias and the Braves leading 6-3. Pedro Ramirez first up. Miguel Amaya on deck, and then Pete Crow Armstrong. Let's see if these first two guys can get on. That would be compelling. First pitch high for a ball. It's 1-0. Are these guys taking strikes here, Ron?
1: I would think you're taking until you get a strike. I would think so.
3: Next pitch is outside. It's 2-0.
1: Certainly taking.
3: Pedro drove in a run with a single, reached on an error, and bounced into a fielder's choice. Ball three.
1: There you go. 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
3: Next pitch in there for a strike, 3-1. He might be taking another. What do you think?
1: It wouldn't surprise me. No.
3: Iglesias delivers. There's a strike, and he was taking all the way. Okay, now he can swing. Pedro hitting 259. Just wants to get on. A walk is fine. A hit is just as good. And now the payoff from Iglesias. Wrapped on the ground sharply, but gloved cleanly by Albies, and that's out number one. One second baseman grounds out sharply to the other. One away, here's Miguel Amaya.
1: Well, you really can't hit a ball much harder than that. That was an absolute rocket, two-hopper at Albies.
3: Carson Kelly will bat for Amaya. Let's see if Carson can get on. Pete Crow Armstrong is on deck. And the first pitch on the way to Kelly is a strike. Iglesias has always had a lot of legs and arms kind of flying at you as he works. And the next pitch, drilled to third, backhanded nicely by Riley on a short hop and throws to first in time. So two hard hit balls. Iglesias has not fooled either Ramirez or Kelly. But they're two down with nobody on, and the Cubs trail 6-3, and they're down to their last chance.
1: It's a nice pick on a tough play by Riley at third. Nice backhand pick.
3: Pete Crow Armstrong is 0 for 4, and he bounces foul. Pete struck out, hit into a fielder's choice, flied to left, and lined out to right. Change up, check swing, no swing. It's outside, 1-1. Let's see if Pete can get on. Cubs need two men to get on. Here's a swing and a miss. Change up. And now the Cubs are down to their last strike. Braves trying to even up the series. Cubs hoping for a miracle now. And the pitch to Pete. Swing and a foul back.
1: Boy, Iglesias just challenged him. He just reared back and threw a crossfire fastball inside. Inside, but, you know, on the plate. Pete took a big rip. That was power against power.
3: The Phillies have lost their game. Pete pulls the ground ball foul. So the Cubs, even if they cannot come back and get this one, they'll still maintain a lead of a half a game over the Phillies for that wild card lead. The 1-2 pitch on the way. Pete fouls this one away. Still 1-2. Same two teams tomorrow night, 6:40 Central Time. Iglesias coming back. Here's a fly ball to right. This is going to be caught by Hicklin, and the ball game is over. The Braves even it up with a 6-3 win. We'll be back with the totals in a moment. Atlanta beats the Cubs here at Wrigley, 6-3. 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
3: It's the final. Atlanta beats the Cubs at Wrigley 6-3. Game totals for the Braves, 6 runs, 9 hits, 1 error. For the Cubs, 3 runs, 5 hits, no errors. The winning pitcher, Martin Perez, the left-hander, now 9-9. The losing pitcher, Jacob Webb, 6-5. The save for Raisel Iglesias, his 33rd. In a 2-hour and 43-minute ball game, seen by 38,516. And Ron, before we wrap things up, we need you to name the Benny's Beverage Depot attendance, or rather the toast of the game ball player, the Benny's Beverage toast of the game ball player. Who do you like?
5: I think it's going to be Gausman today. He pitched in the sixth inning. He only gave up 2 runs. He threw the ball very well. So I think when you look at this ball game, when he came out, he was winning. He's one of the few guys. He really did his job well. Cubs had only 5 hits in the ballgame, so it was a tough night on offense for the Cubs.
3: We'll try it again tomorrow night.
5: I'll see you tomorrow night, partner.
3: Cubs and Braves series finale. It starts at 6:40 Central Time. Shota Imanaga pitching for the Cubs. The Braves have not yet announced their starter for tomorrow night, but it will get underway at 6:40 Central Time. Well, thanks to Zach Zaidman for all of his excellent work, and please stay tuned. His post-game show is right around the corner. Thanks to Paul Zerang, our great engineer, for his typical excellent job. For former Cub and All-Star Ron Coomer, Pat Hughes saying thank you for listening and goodbye from Wrigley Field in Chicago. The final, the Atlanta Braves 6 and the Chicago Cubs 3. 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
2: The Braves rally against the Cubs bullpen and beat the Cubs tonight 6-3. Ozzie Albies with the go-ahead two-run home run off of Jacob Webb in the seventh inning for Atlanta. Hi, everyone. Zach Zaidman with you at Wrigley Field. This is the Old National Bank Cubs radio postgame show, the official bank of the Chicago Cubs radio network. So the Cubs remain a half game ahead of Philadelphia for that top wildcard spot in the National League. That's because the Nationals beat the Phillies tonight 6-3.

0: 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Kevin Gausman started a no decision, went 5 2/3, charged with 2 runs on 5 hits, no walks, 6 strikeouts. The loss goes to Jacob Webb, his 8th blown save after allowing that 2-run go-ahead home run to Ozzie Albies. Webb now 6-5 on the year. Martin Perez with the victory for Atlanta. He limited the Cubs to 3 runs, just 2 of them earned on 5 hits in 6 innings. The Cubs did not get a single hit off the Braves bullpen for the final 3 innings of this game. 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Michael Bush went 1-for-3 with a walk and 2 runs scored. Bush batting .318 over his last 7 games. Braves beat the Cubs 6-3. Cubs remain a half game up on Philadelphia for the top wild card spot in the National League, but the Brewers have officially clinched the National League Central. On Thursday, September 24th, the Cubs take on the Marlins at 1:20 in the afternoon for the final home game of the regular season. Up to the first 10,000 early arriving fans receive a fan appreciation pennant presented by Macy's. 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
0: 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It is time now for the highlights, and the highlight show is sponsored by the Village of New Lenox, leading the way in residential and economic development. Cubs looking to make it 2 straight against the Braves. Game 2 of their 3-game set at Wrigley Field, 75 degrees at first pitch. Barely a breeze at the start of this one. A 4-mile-per-hour wind blowing in. Bottom 2, men at first and second for Pedro Ramirez.
6: Ramirez lines one, left center, base hit. It's toward the alley, racing around third and getting the green light to score as Michael Bush. RBI single, Pedro Ramirez. Stopping at second is Matt Shaw.

0: Cubs lead 1-0.
1: The great play of the game, sponsored by Great Clips, Great Haircuts. It's going to be great. Cubs strike first, RBI number 34, Ramirez. 1-0 Cubs after two. Bottom four, Cubs put two on with no one out for Pedro Ramirez again.
0: Runners take their leads. Here's a bouncing ball to short. Dubon goes to second and throws the ball away. Cubs get a break. The ball ends up in foul territory down the right field line. A run scores. Racing to third on the play, Shaw. Cubs lead 2-0 run. I'm not sure what happened on that play.
2: The only thing I could guess, Dubon catches this ball fine, gets to one knee and is going to make the throw. And I think he loses the grip of the baseball. And he starts to swing and it squirts out of his hand. It's 15 feet wide of the bat and goes right at the tarp down the first base line. So it'll be an error on the shortstop. He just did not have a grip on the baseball.
1: E6, 2-0 Cubs, and there was more to come.
0: Runners at first and third, a run in the bank. Here's a drive into left field. Well hit, over is Yastrzemski making the catch near the warning track. Tagging and scoring is Matt Shaw. And the Cubs have scored again. It is 3-0.
1: After the sacrifice fly by Miguel Amaya. So the Cubs go up by three after four innings of play. Top six, though, the Braves get on the board. A man at first for Ronald Acuna Jr.
0: Here's the 1-1 pitch. Fly ball deep left. Back goes Taylor to the wall. That's a home run. Ronald Acuna Jr. has just made it a one-run ball game with a line drive home run to left. It just did clear the wall at the indentation of the wall in straightaway left field.
1: A 371-foot drive for Acuna. 3-2 Cubs after six. Kevin Gausman went 5 2/3 tonight, allowed just two runs on five hits, no walks, six strikeouts. We're going to call Gausman the player of the game, sponsored by ABOC, a bank built on a strong foundation. Top seven, now it's up to the bullpen for the Cubs. Jacob Webb pitching, a man at first for Ozzie Albies.
0: Here's the 2-1. Fly ball, right field, deep. Back toward the wall of Suzuki. It's a long home run. And just like that, the Braves have a 4-3 lead here in the seventh inning.
1: The drive of the game, sponsored by McGrath Acura of Westmont. When you do the math, you choose McGrath. A 396-foot drive by Albies. 4-3 Atlanta after seven. Top of the ninth, Edward Cabrera now pitching for the Cubs. A man on base for Drake Baldwin.
0: 0-2 on Baldwin. And the pitch on the way. Hit in the air, deep right. Back toward the wall. That ball is going to be gone for a two-run home run for Drake Baldwin. And the Braves have opened up a 6-3 lead here in the ninth inning.
1: 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A 376-foot drive by Baldwin. 6-3 Braves. Cubs had just five hits tonight as a team. None against the Braves bullpen as Atlanta wins 6-3. Now, the Nationals beat the Phillies tonight 6-3 as well. So the Cubs remain a half game on top of Philadelphia for that final wildcard spot in the National League, which would mean home field advantage in the opening round of the playoffs. But with the Cubs losing tonight, coupled with Milwaukee beating Pittsburgh, that means the Brewers have officially clinched the National League Central tonight for the fourth consecutive year. But once again, the bullpen continues to be an issue for the Cubs. Jacob Webb tagged with the loss, now 6-5, his eighth blown save. Edward Cabrera getting a chance out of the pen tonight as well. After beginning the year as a starter for the Cubs, he gave up that two-run home run to Drake Baldwin in the ninth, and the Braves win 6-3. Let's send it downstairs where Cubs manager Craig Counsell is meeting with the media.
3: I thought Goss pitched well. I think the pitch that Acuna hit out was a decent pitch. He just got enough of it, and really good hitter and strong enough to get it out. I think in Webby's outing, it's an outing where the walk, kind of the lead off the inning, is the thing that I look back on. It's four pitch walk, not something that Webby does, and that's kind of what gets you in trouble and makes the, you know, a home run hurt, right? Yeah, and then Cabby may had a good outing, threw a bad pitch. He threw a really bad pitch, 0-2, just a bad pitch.
4: You know, the home run ball helped you win a lot of games, and it's cost
3: you. Yeah. Yeah, I mean, you know, I mean, and that's the nature of it. The home runs change games. You know, we were giving up too many. There's no question about it. Some of it has been weather related. Tonight was not. We're giving up too many home runs. There's no doubt about it. You know, and on the offensive side, we didn't do enough tonight either. You know, we had five hits. You know, we didn't score for the last five innings. We didn't put a rally together for the last five innings. So it was a quiet night offensively, really. And their bullpen pitched well. He's fine. Yeah, he just got the wind knocked out of him a little bit. Yeah. Well, I mean, you know, we got to put together 27 outs, and you know, we got to get guys pitching well, for sure. We got to score runs. I'm going to tell you that again. We got to score runs. We got to score more runs. But you know, we got to get guys pitching well, and we got to have guys that we can count on, and multiple guys we can count on. Like, we're not going to survive if we don't have multiple guys we can count on.
1: 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And you just heard Council say what he's been saying throughout this period where the bullpen has gone south for the Cubs. The guys that they're counting on are the guys in that pen, and someone's got to step up and start helping that pen out. And so far, it's almost as though the Cubs have gone through a collective-like slump in the bullpen. There are a few reliable guys over the last few weeks, but not enough, and it's really hurt the Cubs. But they remain the top wildcard team in the National League despite losing 6-3 to the Braves today. That's because the Nationals beat the Phillies 6-3. So the Cubs still have that half-game lead over Philadelphia for the top wildcard spot in the NL, but the Brewers end up clinching the National League Central for the fourth consecutive year as they beat the Pirates tonight, coupled with the Cubs losing. Milwaukee officially clinches the Central Division. Don't miss David Haugh, Jarrett Payton talking Cubs baseball on Chicago Sports every weekday morning from 5:30 to 10 on 104.3 The Score and the Odyssey app. Quick break when we come back. The defensive play of the game, that's next on The Score and the Northwestern Medicine Cubs Radio.
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0: Pitch on the way. A drive toward left field. Back goes Taylor near the wall and left. Taylor makes a very nice catch. He runs into the wall. He might be shaken up. Taylor really went into that ivy-covered brick wall at a hard pace. And he immediately fell to the ground. He shoveled the ball to PCA, but then collapsed.
1: He'd end up being fined. What a catch by Tyrone Taylor. We'll call it the defensive play of the game. 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But the Braves beat the Cubs tonight by a final of 6-3. Ozzie Albies, the go-ahead two-run shot off Jacob Webb. In the seventh inning is once again the Cubs fail to hold on to a lead. They were up 3-0 after four innings of play. Kevin Gausman pitched well as the starter, went 5 2/3, two runs on five hits, no walks, six strikeouts. But Webb, with his eighth blown save of the year, takes the loss 6-5 after giving up that home run to Albies. Edward Cabrera ended up pitching in relief for the final 2 1/3. Through one bad pitch, as you heard Craig Counsell say, to Drake Baldwin, who smashed a two-run home run in the ninth inning as the Braves beat the Cubs 6-3. Cubs still remain the top wildcard team in the National League. That's because the Nationals knocked off the Phillies 6-3 as well. So the Cubs still a half game up on Philadelphia for that top wildcard spot in the NL. Brewers officially clinched the National League Central with the Cubs losing tonight and Milwaukee beating Pittsburgh. So the Brewers have won the NL Central for four straight years. Now, this is the Old National Bank Cubs Radio postgame show, the official bank of the Chicago Cubs Radio Network. Cubs had just five hits as a team. They went 1-for-6 with runners in scoring position in this one and left seven men on base. 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Dansby Swanson had a planned rehab game with AAA Iowa tonight, but that game was rained out, so Swanson will give it another go tomorrow. Hopefully the weather cooperates and he gets an opportunity to play with AAA Iowa. The plan is for him to rejoin the Cubs for their weekend series in Cincinnati as he works his way back from that oblique strain. Let's take a break. When we come back, the next game preview, that's next from Wrigley Field, where the Braves beat the Cubs 6-3 on the score in the Northwestern Medicine Cubs Radio Network.
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0: The big right-hander kicks his leg and fires strike three. Caught. Hit the outside corner at the knees, just about a bullseye. Out number one.
1: 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You should too. Braves come back from a 3-0 early deficit to beat the Cubs 6-3 tonight. 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Aussie Albies, the go-ahead 2-run shot off Jacob Webb in the 7th inning for Webb. 8 blown saves now this season as his bullpen struggles continue. It really started in late August, and Webb now 6-5 on the year after going 2 straight months without allowing a run. He has hit the doldrums here out of the pen over the last few weeks for the Cubs down the stretch of the season. Cubs remain the top wildcard team in the National League. That's because the Phillies lost in Washington tonight, so the Cubs still a half game up on Philadelphia for the top wildcard spot in the National League. But with the Cubs losing, coupled with the Brewers beating the Pirates tonight, Milwaukee officially clinches the National League Central for the 4th consecutive year. Time now to look ahead for the finale of this 3-game set against Atlanta. It takes place tomorrow night here at the Friendly Confines. The Cubs will send left-hander Shota Imanaga to the mound, 10-10 this season with a 3.88 ERA. Meantime, right-hander J.R. Ritchie will be on the hill for the Braves, 1-2 with a 4.50 ERA. Imanaga and Ritchie, the mound matchup in the finale of this 3-game set tomorrow night here at the Friendly Confines. And a reminder to tune in to our next Cubs radio broadcast tomorrow night from Wrigley Field against the Braves. 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First pitch with Pat and Ron coming your way at 6:40. Before we say good night from the Friendly Confines on this night, we want to thank our engineer, the maestro, Paul Zarang. He's the best in the business for helping us blast through the speakers of your radio as well as all of your smart devices. And we also want to thank the outstanding crew in our downtown Chicago Score Studios, led tonight by Tyler Ferengul and assisted by Clint Klaus. For Pat Hughes and Ron Coomer, I'm Zach Sedman saying thanks so much for listening to Cubs Baseball. Braves rally to win and even up the series at a game apiece. We'll see if the Cubs can take the rubber match tomorrow with Shota Imanaga on the mound. Our coverage begins at 6:05 right here on The Score and the Northwestern Medicine Cubs Radio Network.

0: Yeah.
1: Your name's outrageous. Outrageous. However, you look at to see money inflation and how things become cheap. He can't leave. Decisions rather. The decision.

Because we have seen place if you've won a world, but it's harder to do it if you've won a championship. And so if you think you can put a team together good enough, and if not, you call up the Dodgers and the Yankees, the Red Sox and the Cubs and the Giants and all the usual suspects and say, hey, I'd like to make a trade for Ellie De La Cruz. And they say, what are you talking about? You him? Oh, yeah, want to on that? All right, furthermore, to San Diego we go, and you knew this was coming. You knew this was coming. So a lot of chatter in the last few days here that the ownership group for the Padres, remember the woman that hugged herself there and kissed herself on the scoreboard? Yeah. So the Padres' new ownership group is going to look to unload one of their high-priced superstars. They have three massive, massive contracts. Padres are going to one of Fernando Tatis, Bogarts, or... Now, the early chatter is coming up at the end of the

that acts like it, that Machado was heading. What's going on in San Diego? Because there's a lot of noise. Well, Manny Machado has been in San Diego. Random contract. Her Quasar Jones and her sugar hub decide what they're in San Diego. Baseball cards and all that. Fake. Hey, but the spending Dodgers in America's finest city, it would appear those days are limited, and it's just not going to continue.

0: and here's what you need to know.
1: Both Chicago baseball teams better hope they don't end up looking back on last night. At Wrigley, the Cubs took an early 3-0 lead and still led by a run going to the seventh, and then lost to the Braves 6-3. The bullpen gave up 2-run homers in the seventh and the ninth. The Cubs are still clinging to a half-game lead over the Phillies for the top wild card. Cubs and Braves again tonight, 6:05 right here. Grant Taylor choked away a lead in the bottom of the ninth to hand the White Sox a 7-6 loss in Cleveland. Taylor gave up a hit, a walk, and a two-run double. The Sox scored 5 in the sixth to take a 6-4 lead, but it turns out the offense was wasting their time. The division lead is down to a half game again. First place on the line this afternoon, 11:30 right here. The Cardinals were thrashed by the Giants 10-3. Andre Pallante gave up 8 runs, a couple of them unearned in 5 innings. Cards and Giants today at 11:20 on WSOY. I'm RJ Crace.
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0: Preston, a cup of Joe, Fox Sports Radio, LeVar Arrington, Brady Quinn, Jonas Knox of the air. Coming up, top of next hour, a little over 10 minutes from now.
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0: We are going to catch up with our guy, the old P, Petros Papadakis. 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
2: 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And then there's some downright ugly things. It's time for Good, Bad, and Ugly.
3: Well, Sheriff Sweeka, who's got the duties this week?
4: I tell you what, Sheriff, the good of the week happens to be good old Constable Quinn. Shoot from the hip, brother.
5: Off the top of my head, I would say the SEC. The SEC has been the most dominant conference so far this season in college football. Obviously, the big win, too, with Texas coming back to beat Ohio State. But amongst a lot of other big wins, Mississippi State, nice win over Minnesota as well. But they have been the best conference so far when the Power Four conferences have stacked up versus one another. So they've been the good of this week.
4: All right, Sheriff. Well, next up we got the bad end. Deputy Knox, shoot from the hip, partner.
1: Oh my God.
3: Thank you, Sheriff.
0: I'm talking to the Broncos. Talking to the Chargers. I'm talking to teams like the Browns, the Falcons, the Colts. Awful look to open up the season. You got fan bases out there that are looking around going, you know what, maybe this year it's us. Maybe we could be the team this year. You're 0-0. Everybody gets excited. They get fired up. They go to bed early on a Saturday night. They wake up. They get ready to go. They want to watch their team. They put on all the gear that they bought on NFL Fan Shop or Fanatics, and they got it for a discount during Labor Day sales and all that. And then they roll out there and just serve them a bucket of vomit to start off their season. I don't know whether some of those teams are going to look that bad as the season progresses, but for a lot of those fan bases, they're now looking around going, that's it. 1 week in, and we now get the ugliest version of who we are. That's my bad for the week.
4: All right. Well, finally, we got the ugly in. Sheriff Sticks, shoot from the hip, partner.
1: You know, I was going to go with Dallas being my ugly for the week. So much fanfare, so much picking of them and riding with them all over again, and it just went off the rails in week one. But that's not what I'm going to give as my ugly. Not Dallas losing in week one, because it was trumped by our initial topic in hour one, and that is Archie Manning having to give an apology for talking about something that was made with AI. Like, that's insane.
0: What?
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23: And here's what you need to know.
24: The Cleveland Guardians are just a half game back of the White Sox in the AL Central standings. Under 2 weeks left in the season, Cleveland beat the White Sox 7-6 with a two-run double in the bottom of the ninth. Victories for the Dodgers and Milwaukee. In fact, the Brewers clinched the NL Central title when the Cubs lost 6-3 to Atlanta. Tampa Bay and the Yankees each won. The Rays are still 3.5 games over the Yanks in the AL East. The Tampa Bay win was 2-1 against the A's. Junior Caminero hit a solo homer in the bottom of the ninth. Washington over Philadelphia 6-3, despite Kyle Schwarber's 45th home run. 11-inning wins for Baltimore and Miami. Colorado snapped the Padres' 8-game winning streak 9-3. Houston and Texas each won. The Ravens cut kicker Jake Moody from their practice squad, and the NBA expects to vote on expansion in Seattle and Las Vegas by the end of the calendar year. Seattle's already set with an arena. I'm Steve DeSager.
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0: Here's what you need to know.
1: Both Chicago baseball teams better hope they don't end up looking back on last night. At Wrigley, the Cubs took an early 3-0 lead and still led by a run going to the seventh, and then lost to the Braves 6-3. The bullpen gave up 2-run homers in the seventh and the ninth. The Cubs are still clinging to a half-game lead over the Phillies for the top wild card. Cubs and Braves again tonight, 6:05 right here. Grant Taylor choked away a lead in the bottom of the ninth to hand the White Sox a 7-6 loss in Cleveland. Taylor gave up a hit, a walk, and a two-run double. The Sox scored 5 in the sixth to take a 6-4 lead, but it turns out the offense was wasting their time. The division lead is down to a half game again. First place on the line this afternoon, 11:30 right here. The Cardinals were thrashed by the Giants 10-3. Andre Pallante gave up 8 runs, a couple of them unearned in 5 innings. Cards and Giants today at 11:20 on WSOY. I'm RJ Crace.
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20: Sounds incredible.
2: Here's the leftovers.
19: All right, Larry, what do we got?
21: Well, I had this in my leftovers yesterday. I am so excited. NFL has officially gotten its very first Taco Bell cantina inside of a stadium. Yes, Allegiant Stadium in Las Vegas, Nevada has a new Taco Bell cantina. So during Raiders home games, fans will be able to get some of that spice in their life.
0: What?
21: They're going to have cravings boxes, 14 tap beverages, specialty Raiders themed cocktails, alcohol twisted freezes, including like margarita.
0: Like the Taco Bell.
21: Yes, the Taco Bell.
0: So they're turning into a real cantina?
21: What does the cantina
22: mean? Does that differentiate from other
19: so
22: Taco
19: it's basically
22: Bell
19: a Taco Bell with booze.
21: Yeah, cantina means it has alcohol.
19: Why can't you just go pick up
0: booze? And real food?
21: And food, yes.
19: What do you mean real
0: and like
19: food?
0: Real food?
21: Taco Bell food.
19: Yes. Yeah,
0: like
19: so
0: real Mexican food, not like the chain store food.
19: Can't you just go get Taco Bell and then pick up a case of beer on the way home? Same thing.
21: I mean, sure, but they do have a specialty going on. It's called the Mendoza Special. It's a special combo that is named after, obviously, the rookie quarterback.
22: He doesn't even drink, right?
21: The combo doesn't have the drink. The combo is just going to be nacho fries and cheese.
0: They're going to connect. He is Cuban, right? He's a Cuban-American, right?
22: Correct. Not Mexican.
0: Right.
22: Cuban.
0: But, man, they're going to just take Mendoza and just run with it, huh? Hey, Mendoza.
21: The Mendoza box.
0: There
21: nacho
0: we go.
21: Fries, Doritos Locos Taco, and 5 crispy chicken strips.
0: That's so gosh darn lazy.
22: That's really lazy.
19: There's a Z in his last name. That fits.
0: Yeah. That's so lazy. Hey, Taco Bell, do better than that, man.
22: Yeah.
0: Do better. Come on.
22: I'm a fan of good Cuban food, too. It's kind of messed up.
0: Oh, yeah. Man. That sandwich with the ham on it or whatever, and then some cheese,
21: a cubano,
0: and then a little turkey. Is that what it's called?
21: Cubano? Yeah. Oh, I love a cubano
19: sandwich.
21: Extra pickle.
0: Put
21: please.
0: A little avocado. Well, I'm gonna go with the avocado on it.
21: Never had avocado on mine.
19: Hey, Lorena, have you been to a Taco Bell cantina?
21: Yeah, I've been to a couple.
0: Taco Bell.
21: Yeah, on my trip back down from Oregon along the California coast, there was one on the coastline that I stopped at.
0: Oh wow!
21: Mm-hmm.
19: All right.
22: Why are you trying to make it sound luxurious?
19: That's what I'm saying.
22: It's a Taco Bell. I don't care if it serves alcohol.
21: I'll post it on my story. You'll have to see it. It's really cool.
22: Might be cool, but I ended up buying coastfront property for a Taco Bell.
0: Never heard of
19: they
0: it.
19: They just had to throw out a bunch of shredded lettuce because people were crapping everything they'd eaten since
0: they were
19: three.
0: That's what I'm saying. Real food.
22: Yeah, so what's changed? Has that always been the case? Like, I don't think the lettuce was the issue.
0: Meat in a bag.
19: So what is the... Lorena, what is the appeal?
21: Taco Bell. What do you mean?
0: And Mendoza.
21: Everyone loves Taco
0: Mendoza.
21: Bell. And they love Baja Blast freezes with alcohol in them.
0: They're going to trust Mendoza.
21: Life is good in the Taco Bell.
0: What do you mean? What's the catch? Mendoza.
21: Hey.
0: It must be good to eat.
19: It's like, all right. So I guess You know, if you could go for football, or you could just stay for the Taco Bell Cantina. I guess that's the
0: or you could go to Grunion's and get their chicken sandwich, because that bad boy is a killer.
22: I love how you haven't forgotten about that.
21: Your Cantina photos are coming in, Brady.
0: I'm in love with their chicken sandwich. I want to buy it.
19: You going to go back there?
0: I'm going to own it. I want to own that chicken sandwich. Damn.
21: I can eat it.
0: Yeah. We are.
1: 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Well, guess what? Data brokers know a whole lot about you, too. 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
4: 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Illinois Attorney General Kwame Raoul is declaring victory in his battle with the Trump administration over mail-in voting. The U.S. Supreme Court has issued an emergency order blocking the Postal Service from implementing new nationwide restrictions on mail-in voting. The order means state and local election authorities can move ahead with sending out and processing mail-in ballots as planned. The first day of mail-in voting and early in-person voting in Illinois is September 24th. Election Day is November 3rd. Milliken has honored graduates Delaney Higgins and Sam Buescher with the 2020 6th Lindsay Medallion Award. The award recognizes student athletes who demonstrate excellence in competition, leadership, and commitment to the Big Blue. 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Buescher was a key member of Milliken's 2026 CCIW Championship baseball team and holds school records for single-season and career hits. 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
5: Good Wednesday morning, everybody. Showers and storms are likely to kick off the day here in central Illinois. A mostly cloudy sky into this afternoon. Look for daytime highs up to around 87. A few showers and storms overnight tonight, otherwise partly cloudy. Lows drop down to 73. A chance for a few morning showers Thursday. Mostly sunny, hot, 91. Mostly sunny, low 90s on Friday. I'm meteorologist J.C. Fultz.
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4: Ladies and gentlemen,
5: are the Chiefs great? I don't think so. We use this word a lot because it matters. It's called intentional. What you watched with Kansas City last night and Chicago on Sunday was a very intentional game plan. The Chiefs are like, we haven't run particularly well since like Jamal Charles and Priest Holmes. Like, we have Kenneth Walker. We're going to run the football intentionally. So Andy Reid, who's 22-5 off a bye and 11-3 now in week one, had all summer. They get Kenneth Walker. We are going to make a point to be a physical football team. Because in Kansas City, do you realize when he had that 60-yard run that you're watching on TV right now? Kansas City last year only had one back all year that rushed for 60 yards in a game. Like, the Chiefs can't run. It's like Priest Holmes, Jamal Charles, and the desert forever. I'm watching that run. I'm like, when's the last time I saw a run like that in a big spot by the Kansas City Chiefs? So Mahomes now has some help. But you could see that Andy Reid was thinking, okay, I got a rookie undrafted left tackle, Patrick Mahomes, psychologically off a torn ACL. He's going to do his stuff off script, but I'm not going to lean into him. I'm going to lean into running. 3 years ago on this show, we were pushing back because everybody said, oh, the running game is dead. Well, it was in Kansas City for a long time. When you can watch a football game and you can see in the first two series what a coach is trying to do, that means...
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3: 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That ball is long gone. 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And Pete Alonso's City Field homecoming.
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5: 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I came in today thinking I don't know anything about the NFL after 1 week. I thought that was going to be my lead. And then I got off on a tangent there with Pete Alonso. But you start to look and you go, okay, where do I start of, I know that that's going to be true.

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5: 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Illinois Attorney General Kwame Raoul is declaring victory in his battle with the Trump administration over mail-in voting. The U.S. Supreme Court has issued an emergency order blocking the Postal Service from implementing new nationwide restrictions on mail-in voting. The order means state and local election authorities can move ahead with sending out and processing mail-in ballots as planned. The first day of mail-in voting and early in-person voting in Illinois is September 24th. Election day is November 3rd. Milliken has honored graduates Delaney Higgins and Sam Busher with the 2026 Lindsay Medallion Award. The award recognizes student athletes who demonstrate excellence in competition, leadership, and commitment to the Big Blue. 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Busher was a key member of Milliken's 2026 CCIW Championship baseball team and holds school records for single-season and career hits. 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
6: Good Wednesday morning, everybody. Showers and storms are likely to kick off today here in central Illinois. A mostly cloudy sky into this afternoon. Look for daytime highs up to around 87. A few showers and storms overnight tonight, otherwise partly cloudy. Lows drop down to 73. A chance for a few morning showers Thursday. Mostly sunny, hot, 91. Mostly sunny, low 90s on Friday. I'm meteorologist J.C. Foltz.
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8: This is going to be fun.
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8: Let's not overreact.
2: This is Covino and Rich.
8: The Broncos. They had high hopes. Like they were Frank Sinatra and Fall Out Boy combined. They had high hopes. And, you know, to come out flat like that, 31-10, didn't really look sharp all night. Like something just wasn't working. In an AFC where you got Lamar Jackson looking sweet, where you have Josh Allen looking like he's picking up where he left off. And you know New England will compete. You know that Joe Burrow is focused. There's not a lot of room for error, right? And I think a key matchup week two of the NFL, as we get closer to the end of the week, we'll break it down more. But I think one of the most key matchups will be the Broncos and the Jacksonville Jags. Because if you remember, Jacksonville went into Denver last year. Or was it the year before? They whooped their ass. Last time those two teams faced each other, don't you remember Jacksonville whooped them? So we shall see. That's a really key matchup, week two of the NFL. Because the Jags look really sharp.
9: And during the preseason, none of us were really talking about Trevor Lawrence.
8: Yeah. Denver, because the AFC is so competitive, Covino, you can't really afford to get out to that rough of a start. Because look at the Broncos' next three games. You drop one in Kansas City, which is maybe expected, right? They were expected, but they were
10: less than average fashion, though. Yeah, 10 points, they really didn't put up much of a fight.
8: They were, you know, slight underdogs, a point and a half, not even a field goal, and they lost by 21.
10: Yeah, well, I can't say I was impressed by anything, really.
8: They host...
11: Hey, this is Cheech.
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0: Here's what you need to know.
1: Both Chicago baseball teams better hope they don't end up looking back on last night. At Wrigley, the Cubs took an early 3-0 lead and still led by a run going to the seventh, and then lost to the Braves 6-3. The bullpen gave up 2-run homers in the seventh and the ninth. The Cubs are still clinging to a half-game lead over the Phillies for the top wild card. Cubs and Braves again tonight, 6:05 right here. Grant Taylor choked away a lead in the bottom of the ninth to hand the White Sox a 7-6 loss in Cleveland. Taylor gave up a hit, a walk, and a two-run double. The Sox scored 5 in the sixth to take a 6-4 lead, but it turns out the offense was wasting their time. The division lead is down to a half game again. First place on the line this afternoon, 11:30 right here. The Cardinals were thrashed by the Giants 10-3. Andre Pallante gave up 8 runs, a couple of them unearned in 5 innings. Cards and Giants today at 11:20 on WSOY. I'm RJ Crace.

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5: You must have been busy. But The Odd Couple with Rob Parker and Kelvin Washington. We're breaking this down.
9: Every day I'm shuffling.
10: So here's the problem with Justin Herbert. He looks the part.
11: Oh, he does.
10: Tall. Big arm. The physique. He looks like a quarterback. Prototypical quarterback. That's the problem. He looks the part, but he can't play the part. It's like an actor. He's got the good looks. He's the Rock, but he can't act. That's the issue. He looks the part, right? He got the square jaw, the clear skin, the great features. Come on, man. He ain't a great actor. Justin Herbert got all the tools, everything when you look at him. He oozes quarterback. Oh, my God. If you went into a lab and Dr. Frankenstein was putting together a quarterback, that would be Justin Herbert. No bolts, no scars. Perfect. Except for when it comes time to winning football games. No playoff wins. This is year 7. Everybody else in NFL America gets the belt. Because they haven't done this and they haven't done that. And Justin Herbert gets nothing. He gets nothing. Everybody is like, every time they put out a poll, he's in the top 5 for nothing. Why is he in the top 5? Top 5 of what? The guy.
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0: Good afternoon. Happy hump day. Welcome on in to the Advantage Dealer Group pregame show. Your first place Chicago White Sox, 77-74, are a half game up on the 77-75 Cleveland Guardians for AL Central supremacy. The good guys have been in first place for 94 days this season, every day since the 4th of July. But that will be put to the test again today, as the winner of today's rubber match in Cleveland will conclude the day atop the division. Pair southpaws on the mound. Lefty Anthony Kay will toe the rubber for the White Sox as the Guardians will counter with rookie lefty Parker Messick. Len Casper and Darren Jackson get set to rock the mic for track number 152 of 162 on the soundtrack to your summer, Baseball on the Radio. Len and DJ join us live from the Bell Tire broadcast booth shortly before first pitch, which is scheduled to come your way at 12:10 this afternoon, right here on the ESPN Chicago Hard Rock Casino White Sox Network. 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
1: 1-1 is hit a ton in the air. Left center, and it is way out of here. Joe Adell with a two-run smash, and it's 2-0 Cleveland in the first.
0: Rookie Travis Bazzana went back-to-back with Adell, and Cleveland was flying.
1: Bazzana hits a fly ball to right. This one is deep, and it's gone. Peters with a leaping attempt just couldn't get it, and they go back-to-back, and it's 3-0.
0: But you probably know this by now. The White Sox MO all season has been that they never stop playing, and last night was just another example of that. After a leadoff triple by Brenton Doyle in the top of the fourth, Sam Antonacci began the comeback.
1: There's a swing and a base hit. Just punched the other way into left. RBI single for Sam Antonacci as Doyle scores. It's 3-1.
2: What a professional approach by Antonacci.
0: The Sox would cut another run off the lead on a Miguel Vargas sack fly in the fifth before the guards grabbed it back on a throwing error on a pickoff attempt by Davis Martin in the bottom half. The Sox continue to battle, though, loading the bases in the top of the sixth.
1: Mydroth pokes a base hit to left. Antonacci scores, and they're going to stop Teal at third. The throw was going to be cut off by Ramirez, but it hit his glove and deflected to the catcher. So a little caution there with one out as Justin Jerschele held Teal. They do get one. It's 4-3, and they're still loaded for Grichuk.
0: Now, Randall Grichuk would tie the game up with a sac fly, setting the table for a clutch two-out at bat for the heartbeat of this club, Miguel Vargas.
1: Swing and a base hit. Two runs are going to score. As Mydroth follows Peters, Vargas to second. It's 6-4 White Sox.
0: The Guardians are resilient as well, though, and Travis Bazzana went bananas with a two-dong night.
1: Swing and a fly ball, pretty well hit out into deep center. Doyle back at the fence, home run. Travis Bazzana with his second of the night, and it's 6-5 in the sixth.
0: Despite giving one back, though, the White Sox had the Guardians right where they wanted them, up a run with Grant Taylor on the hill in the ninth. What the Sox didn't know is that the Guardians had the Sox right where they wanted them as well. Down to their final strike with runners on second and third. Brian Rocchio, who had already walked the White Sox off back on July 2nd, feathered an opposite field flare in the direction of Sam Antonacci.
1: Schneeman at third, Fry at second. Two outs, the 0-2 to Brian Rocchio. Swinging a fly ball toward the corner. Antonacci's going after it. Can't get it. And they win it. Brian Rocchio with a slicer into the left field corner, and he wins the game for Cleveland 7-6.
0: Absolute crusher. You could almost taste the 2.5 game lead over Cleveland in the Central. Alas, it is actually a half game. Sam Antonacci talked about the tough loss.
3: Definitely frustrating just because, you know, they hit the first punch and then, you know, we punch right back and then keep on punching, keep on tagging runs. And we pretty much worked the whole game to get out to a lead and just to let it go like that. It's frustrating, but that's part about this game is you get to come tomorrow. You know, with football, you got to wait a whole week. Yeah.
4: What did you think of your route to the ball? Direct or?
3: Pretty dog, to be honest. Just got to clean it up and it's the big leagues. You can't make those type of routes in that position. So
0: Davis Martin, who was excellent for the White Sox in the bulk role and is also the longest tenured member of the White Sox, puts the crushing defeat into perspective.
5: Yeah, I think you can't just say, like, oh, it's okay, we'll brush it off. Like, I think feel it fully tonight, and it sucks, you know, being one pitch away. We did a lot of really good things tonight, but the game of baseball doesn't always reward you for doing everything right. And so, just feel it as long as you want to feel it, accept it, and then come back tomorrow hungry and ready to go.
6: You've been playing against this team for a long time. I'm sure you wanted to come in and sweep, but it's almost kind of natural to be playing a rubber match against the guys like this, the way the matchups have gone this season and last season, and just the way it is in here.
5: Yeah, no, for sure. And I think going into, you know, our goal is to go to the playoffs and do a lot of cool things in the playoffs as well. And you're not going to just go and beat guys 10-0, you know, over and over and over again. So to be able to practice and use this as a process versus, you know, an end result, I think it's really good for us to, as a young team, to see if we can bounce back. How do we need to react? And because, you know, if we go play a three-game series in SCS or a DS or whatever it may be, like, you're going to have these tough games, you know, guys, team to walk you off. So how fast can you adjust? Can you get over it? Can you move on? It's just good practice for us as a younger team.
0: So as both Davis Martin and Sam Antonacci addressed, today, the White Sox medal is truly tested. I don't think you need me to tell you this, but the biggest game of the season today. First pitch again comes your way at 12:10. Every Sox game, we provide you with a gateway to the booth. It's your chance to ask Darren Jackson a question. Go ahead and use the hashtag AskDJ on X and tweet us your questions. He'll answer in the bottom of the sixth. The Gateway to the Booth, brought to you by the City of Countryside, home to over 400 businesses, including 10 vehicle dealerships, the Dancer Industrial Park, and Flag Creek Golf Course, one of the best courses in the Chicagoland area. 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Prior to today's series finale in Cleveland, the White Sox have made the following roster moves. They've reinstated Tommy Pham from the 10-day injured list, and they returned Drew Thorpe from his injury rehab to Class AAA Charlotte, reinstated him from the 60-day IL, and then optioned him back to Charlotte. And they also optioned Edgar Caro to Class AAA Charlotte for Tommy Pham's roster spot. Speaking of, our ESPN MLB insider Jesse Rogers relayed this story. Tommy Pham, after being activated, who he ran into earlier today, Pham told Jesse Rogers that when he saw Chris Getz in the elevator last night, Pham told Chris Getz that he was ready to go. And then Jesse asked, so what happens if you don't run into him? And Pham said, well, probably wait till this weekend. So Tommy Pham has shown his veteran leadership, and hopefully he can be productive today. He is hitting cleanup. I'll give you the full lineup later in the pregame show. Up next, our very own Len Casper sits down with White Sox skipper Will Venable to discuss the gut punch that was last night's loss and talk about how the team bounces back. It's the Manager Show, coming your way in 2 minutes right here on the Advantage Dealer Group pregame show on the ESPN Chicago Hard Rock Casino White Sox Network.
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0: games all year.
1: At the risk of repeating ourselves, those sting, they really hurt. But that's kind of how the season has gone, and your team has been so resilient that I know you're not worried about that game lingering into today.
0: Yeah, no, and that's how this season has gone. That's how baseball is. I think it was two or three days ago that we just did that to St. Louis, and, you know, you feel the joy of being on that side of it, and it's as equally painful when you're on the other side of it, but that's what this game is, and you know, it's these ups and downs. As you mentioned, what's so special about our group is that we detached from yesterday. Sometimes it's harder to do than others. I think that might be one of the days that we have to work extra hard to get back on track today. But these guys are just so special. We know that we'll be in a good spot.
1: Your offense has been very good in this series. Kyle Teal's emergence back from the IL has been big. He's taking his walks. He's just kind of moving the line.
0: He's in a really good spot, you know, and I think up front here, as he got back, you know, we wanted to ease him back in. We saw him in the nine hole for a few games, but he belongs in the middle of our order. He's a special hitter, the way he controls the zone, uses the whole field, just has so many tools in his toolbox to go out there and compete and have good at bat. So really good stuff for Kyle, and really feel like as Kyle has gotten in his flow, you know, our offense feels like ourselves again, and maybe not seeing as many of the home runs, but we're still getting guys on base. We're getting guys coming through with runners in scoring positions. So really feel like, in general, we're playing really well, which is great to see.
1: Anthony Kay's last win was against Cleveland. He's pitched well against them. And Parker Messick has been one of the best pitchers in the league. The thing about Messick is he's been really good against righties, and that makes you really special when you're left-handed.
0: Yeah, it does, and that's a thing that's going to be a challenge for us, but we really like our right-handers that are in there today. We like our lefties that are in there today. That's why the lineup is what the lineup is. So we've seen this guy a bunch. We know how he's going to attack us. It's going to be about the fastball today. You know, he's kind of got a funky delivery where he's got, you know, arms and elbows and all kinds of stuff coming at you, but it's going to be about turning around the fastball.
1: Last one. I know Tommy Pham is back, but I want to mention Grichuk. You didn't pinch hit for him last night against a righty, but that's because he's been so good against both sides, right?
0: Yeah, it's because he's been good against both sides. But truthfully, you know, there are some of these matchups, as you're evaluating the objective stuff on the card, that weirdly, you know, Grich is a better matchup than some of our lefties, you know, and as we move through this, it's, you know, we're not just gonna default to, hey, Grich is hot and Grich is, you know, hitting really well, and so we're just gonna go with him. We're gonna go through our process, which starts with the objective information, and then we layer on the subjective stuff and collaborate how we're gonna deviate from it. And just as so happens that the last couple, there's really been a narrow gap objectively, so we've given the at-bats to Grich, and he's in a really good spot and hitting the ball hard.
1: Yeah, he should have had three hits last night. He smoked a couple for outs, but go get him today. Should be fun.
0: Thanks, son.
1: That's Will Venable on the Hard Rock Casino White Sox Network.
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3: The 0-2.
2: Strike three called, and the Dash have done it. Their first title in the South Atlantic League. They sweep the postseason. 2-0 against Bowling Green. 2-0 against the Grasshoppers. And Winston-Salem has shut out their rival and taken the championship series on their rival turf.
4: Congratulations to the Winston-Salem Dash, the White Sox High A affiliate, as they won the South Atlantic League Championship, the Sally League, last night with their 2-0 victory over the Greensboro Grasshoppers, and thus taking the series 2-0 in the best of three, led by Grant Umberger, who had another 11-strikeout performance for the Winston-Salem Dash. He had an 11-strikeout game in his previous start in the playoffs. With the win, the Dash captured their first title since becoming members of the South Atlantic League, and the first since taking home the Carolina League Championship in 2003. The win marked the franchise's 12th championship overall and third straight season that a White Sox affiliate has won their league championship. The Birmingham Barons did it in 2024 and 2025. Jeff Meller back here on the Advantage Dealer Group pregame show, getting you set for White Sox and Guardians at Progressive Field in Cleveland. Biggest game of the year. White Sox a half game up on Cleveland. The winner of today's game will control their own destiny for the American League Central crown. 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Will Venable's scorecard looks like this. A little bit of a change. Chase Meidroth, second base, leading off. Randall Grichuk in left, batting second. Miguel Vargas will play first base and bat third. DHing, as I told you, Tommy Pham has been activated. He will clean up. Kyle Teal catching and batting fifth. Brenton Doyle in center, batting sixth. Colson Montgomery, your left-handed hitting third baseman, batting seventh. Luis Angel Acuna at short, hitting eighth. And then Tristan Peters rounds out the lineup in right field today. That, of course, means that Munetaka Murakami gets the day off, at least to start the game. Guardians gaffer Stephen Vogt's lineup card looks like this. Stephen Kwan in left field. Jose Ramirez batting second, playing third base. Joe Adell batting third in right field. Travis Bazana will DH and clean up. Davis Fry, first base, batting fifth. Angel Hinau is at second base, batting sixth. Austin Hedges behind the plate, batting seventh. Petey Halpin in center, batting eighth. And then Brian Rocchio, the shortstop, batting ninth. 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White Sox go with Anthony Kay on the hill, the lefty against the Guardians, and another lefty, rookie Parker Messick, who is 11-9 with a 2.51 ERA on the season. Messick has been outstanding in his rookie year. And then after this series, only three series left in the season. Two home series. The next one up for the White Sox will be the Detroit Tigers Thursday, Friday, Saturday, and Sunday this weekend. Up next, I'll get you a player to bank on. This is the Advantage Dealer Group pregame show on the ESPN 1000 Hard Rock Casino White Sox Network.
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10: No balls and one strike. And there's a drive out to right from Robin. Adell's back near the wall. He leaps and he caught it. Joe Adell robs Raleigh of what would have been his first home run this year.
11: What a play to Joe Adell. He was talking about going to that short wall last night. Well, a little bigger wall here.
10: Naylor. Deep drive. Right field. And he does it again. Wow. Crawford into the corner, and Adell, there's no way, Joe Adell is having the night of his life. He went into the crowd and just robbed his third home run.
4: Jeff Meller back here on the Advantage Dealer Group White Sox pregame show, and you may be asking yourself, I remember those Joe Adell home run robberies, 3-1 game back on April 4th for the Angels. And I know he plays for the Guardians today, but why are we listening to those? Well, because it was the first time in history that a player ever had three home run robberies in a game. They started tracking that stat back in 2004, a game in which the Angels won 1-0. So the Angels, of course, would commemorate that by having a bobblehead day. That day is today. It is Joe Adell's bobblehead day for his three home run robbery catch day in Anaheim. So just thought I'd fill you in on that little nuggets. Joe Adell's bobblehead day, and he is playing in a completely different season, or different city, excuse me. Interesting. Today's Marquette Bank player to bank on. I think the White Sox, you have to roll with Tommy Pham. He has been activated, cleaning up and DHing. Does not have a hit for the White Sox yet. Hopefully today can be the day. 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
4: On this date in White Sox history, September 16th, 1992, Frank Thomas had his only career five-hit day. And in 2007, on this date in White Sox history, Jim Thome joined the exclusive 500 home run club when he hammered a homer against the Angels. That, folks, is going to wrap up this edition of the Advantage Dealer Group pregame show. I'm Jeff Meller, and in 2 minutes, Len Casper and Darren Jackson will be joining us live from the Beltire broadcast booth for the series finale in Cleveland, the biggest game of the year, folks, AL Central Showdown, rubber game. It is coming your way next, right here on the ESPN Chicago Hard Rock Casino White Sox Network.
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20: Swing and a fly ball toward the corner and right. 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
19: 20.
20: Miguel Vargas.
19: Kyle Teeling.
20: 20.
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20: Chase Mindraw.
19: 6.
20: Light it up. 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Two-run homer.
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20: Three-run homer.
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21: 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Push that momentum a little more forward.
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20: Hi again, everyone, and we are ready for exciting Chicago White Sox baseball on the radio from Progressive Field in Cleveland, Ohio. It's a critical rubber game today between the top two teams in the AL Central, the White Sox and the Cleveland Guardians. The Sox won the series opener 7-3 Monday night. Last night overcame an early 3-0 deficit and had a 6-4 lead in the sixth, but the Guardians rallied late and beat the Sox on a Brian Rocchio opposite field game-ending two-run double in the ninth. So essentially, we are back where we started going into this series. The Sox are a half game up on the Guardians in the division with 11 to go. A win today would be enormous. It would essentially create a three-game gap because the White Sox on the season tiebreaker. Today's starting pitchers, lefties. Anthony Kay will go for the White Sox. All-star Parker Messick pitches for Cleveland. Now the game day weather report. Mostly cloudy conditions, 79 degrees. Wind not doing a whole lot. There was just a slight breeze blowing out toward right center a few minutes ago. 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Heating, cooling, plumbing, or electrical issues, day or night, You know who to call. The White Sox Injury Report is brought to you by Lerner and Rowe, injury attorneys. It's not the size of the wreck that matters, it's the size of the check. Veteran outfielder Tommy Pham is back off the IL. He had appeared in just one game with the White Sox before hitting the injured list with a left calf strain. That was on September 6th. He is in the lineup today, DHing. Catcher Edgar Caro has been optioned to AAA Charlotte to make room for Pham. Also, right-hander Drew Thorpe has been reinstated from the 60-day IL and optioned to Charlotte, so officially active for the first time since Tommy John's surgery in March of last year. When we come back, we will get those lineups. DJ's ready. We're ready for baseball. It's the Sox and the Guardians on the Hard Rock Casino White Sox Network.
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26: It is Chase Meidroff starting things off for Will Venable on the White Sox. He's followed by Randall Grichuk and Miguel Vargas. Tommy Pham back in there, batting fourth, followed by Kyle Teal and Brenton Doyle. Colson Montgomery, Luis Angel Acuna, and Tristan Peters are 7, 8, and 9. Here's the Costa Ivone pitching profile. 25-year-old left-hander at 6 foot, 225 pounds. Parker Messick toes the rubber today for the Guardians. He's 11 and 9 with an outstanding 2.51 earned run average. It's Hedges behind the plate. Quan, Halpin, and Adele in the outfield. Double play combination of Rocchio and Henao. On the corners, Ramirez and Fry. Here's Stephen Vogt's batting order for today. Stephen Kwan starts things off. Then it's Jose Ramirez and Joe Adell. The DH is Travis Bazana, followed by David Fry, Angel Henao. Austin Hedges, Petey Halpin, and Brian Rocchio close it out. Now it's time for the White Sox battery, brought to you by Drive Chicago, your source for new cars, reviews, and more. It's Anthony Kay and Kyle Teal. Anthony is 9-9 with a 4.53 earned run average this year. Opponents batting 260 against the left-hander. Grichuk in left, Doyle center, Peters in right. From third to first, Colson Montgomery, Acuna, Meidroff, and Vargas. The home plate umpire is Edwin Moscoso. Nick Lentz at first base. John Bacon at second. And the crew chief, David Rackley, is the third base umpire. Rate's a proud partner of the 26 White Sox. 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And join us for Hispanic Heritage Night. 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Be there as we celebrate the return of the iconic Southside jerseys and honor the legacy of number 7, Tim Anderson. 10,000 fans in attendance will receive a Tim Anderson tribute card presented by United. Let's go. Let's get game three underway. Let's bring in my partner with the play-by-play. Here's Lane Casper.
6: 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Sox wearing black jerseys, gray pants. Guardians in their home white uniforms. Bright red caps with a blue bill. Nice crowd filing in for this matinee. Final regular season tilt between two teams that may, in fact, meet up again in October. A lot of moving parts in the American League playoff race. Sox a half game up on Cleveland. Cleveland's got a game and a half lead on Texas for the last wild card spot. Detroit's at Toronto. That's a big game starting a little later. And the Sox trying to win a big series here and remain atop the division. Chase Meidroth steps in to lead it off. Two lefties, but contrasting styles in one regard. More on that in a moment. Messick's first pitch is outside, ball one. He works fast. The 1-0 pitch fouled off to the right. He's better against righties than lefties. Anthony Kay's the opposite. Devastating against lefties. He's given up damage against righties. The 1-1. Called strike. Slider at the knees. 88 miles an hour. 1-2.
26: Opposites in those numbers, yes, but physically they're almost identical.
6: You're right. Fouled back. Just got a piece.
26: Both at listed at 6 foot and 225.
6: The pitch is hit in the air. Shallow center field. Petey Halpin with his sunglasses on will make the catch.
26: That makes more sense because he was wearing sunglasses on his hat in the dark last night.
6: Always available if needed.
26: Yeah, just in case, right? All of a sudden we have some kind of meteor shower and it's too bright out.
6: Well, we had an eclipse here a couple years ago.
26: We did.
6: Here's Randall Grichuk, the hottest White Sox hitter, playing left. Had some really good at-bats last night, and he smokes a fly ball out in the deep center. Halpin still going back, and he can't make the catch. It's off the wall. Grichuk coming around second, on his way to third. It's a triple. Boy, Halpin got there, and he kind of whiffed on it. I don't know if the sun bothered him, even though he is wearing his sunglasses.
26: No, it did. You can tell by the way he swatted at the ball last second. He drifted, as you said. He got back, didn't really trust where he was looking at the ball, and then he kind of just stabbed out to his left because he didn't see the ball till the last second. So he definitely lost that one in the sun, just as you were talking about it.
6: It is a triple for Grichuk, big at bat for Vargas. Infield in. First pitch is outside on a fastball at 97.
26: last night. Brenton Doyle hit one off the wall for a triple. Today it's Grichuk. Let's take advantage.
20: That's his second triple, 31st of his career. Pop up, but foul. First base side out of play. 1-1 on Vargas.
26: Got jammed on a fastball in. And look, if you're going to swing at that pitch in, situationally, don't be afraid to make an adjustment. Choke up slightly. Get the barrel where it needs to be a little quicker.
20: Deep breath by the lefty. Here's his 1-1. And it's outside on a slider. Messick has been terrific. This is his 30th start, 37th of his career. He's put up some eye-popping numbers. The 2-1, fouled, 2-2. His career ERA of 2.55 is the lowest by a Cleveland pitcher through 36 career starts since Guy Morton in 1914 and 15 put up a 2.19. The 2-2. Swing and a miss. Got him on a high fastball for a big second out.
26: Well, that hurts.
20: Up Pham.
26: That hurts. Because Vargas is the guy that you relied so heavily on to be Mr. Clutch with the bat earlier in the year, and you need him now down the stretch, and this is a time where he's really battling himself.
20: So here's Tommy. Second game of the White Sox. Just off the IL, and he bounces one to the shortstop, Rocchio. He gloves throws, and the Sox cannot cash in that one-out triple. After a half from Cleveland, nothing-nothing on the Hard Rock Casino White Sox Network.
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20: 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Big start for Anthony Kay. And his last win came against the Guardians in Chicago. 31st time out, 29th as a starter. Stephen Kwan leads off, nothing-nothing first inning. Kwan 2-for-6, two walks and a run in the series and a 9-game hitting streak. And he takes a strike, 96 on that sinker. Nothing and one. Corner infielders are in. Back in the middle. A little different alignment on the infield today. The 0-1 to Kwan is just off the outside on a sweeper. Vargas at first for Murakami. Mydroff at second. Acuna playing short and Colson Montgomery over at the hot corner. The kick and the 1-1. Kwan lines to left, and it's going to hold up. It's caught by Grichuk.
6: Sometimes Stephen Kwan probably would rather not hit it that hard.
26: Well, we talk about guys like him, Adam Frazier, the Arise. These guys all want to label the ball up so it doesn't carry that far. Just jam yourself and flare hits. By design, they do that.
6: Chandler Simpson.
26: Yeah, another one, absolutely.
6: Here's Jose Ramirez batting from the right side against the lefty K. And he hits a ground ball to Meidroff on two bounces. Flip to first, two quick outs. Chase has done a really good job of late utilizing the outfield grass in some of these ground balls to create better hops and angles.
26: Yeah, it's okay to back up and create the easier bounce as long as you don't bring the lip of the grass into play.
6: That's it. That was kind of a skidding two-hopper. Here's Joe Adell. He hit a two-run homer in the first off Chris Murphy last night.
26: He kills lefties.
6: And he takes off the outside on a sweeper. .22 home runs for the ex-Angel, Joe Adell. The 1-0. Knee-high sweeper. It's over. It's a strike. Bottom one, nothing, nothing. Two outs, nobody on. Kay working the pitch timer, and Adell says, I need a timeout.
26: Adell has picked up 13 of his 22 home runs against left-handers, and that's on 48 hits.
6: Former first-round pick of the Angels. He takes in too close on a cutter. We know Anthony Kay likes to work inside, particularly to righties. Two and one to Adell. The pitch. Just missed. And we've got a challenge. That was a sweeper near the low outside corner, and Kyle Teal thinks it's a strike. ABS says it was just off the plate. Tenth of an inch wide.
26: Wow. Huh. Okay.
6: So it's 3-1. Again, Kay working the clock. Here it comes. Again, low and away on a sweeper. Kay really wanted that call, didn't get it. And it was a little bit off the plate, and Adell draws a two-out free pass. That'll bring up Bazzana if the Sox win today's game, and boy, would it be big. Walner Law will make a donation for the Greater Chicago Food Depository. Walner Law handles the toughest car accident cases in Chicago. Call 3128 million. Walner Law, win with Walner. Bazzana red hot. He takes outside. He homered twice last night.
26: It's a matter of he's going to just be hot against a left-hander. He won out against a left-hander last night, but he hits 202 against southpaws.
6: Vargas holds Adell at first. Ground ball right to him, but it is foul. So not quite right to him. He had to reach into foul territory. 1-1 on the left-hand hitting Bazzana. Hitting .429, five homers, 14 driven in over an 11-game on-base streak. His batting stance kind of, when he starts, reminds you of Sam Antonacci, but then he pulls his feet together, called strike on a sweeper, but he starts kind of like Sam does, real wide stance.
26: Yep.
6: He's got a little more pop. 14 home runs for Bazzana. And now Kay steps off. Let's see if Bazzana is a little wider with two strikes. And front foot, he just kind of starts subtly moving it closer to his left foot. Now he's pretty much back where he normally is. And he takes outside. Teal thought it was strike three. 2-2 on Bazzana.
26: Yeah, Bazzana, as you point out, starts with that wide setup initially. And then he has four little steps in, rhythmic little steps toward his back foot.
6: By the way, that last pitch was a strike.
26: Yeah,
6: but again, because Teal lost a challenge, he was reluctant. The 2-2 hit in the air. Shallow center, it's the shortstop. Now back on the dirt, and Acuna will make the catch. Hey, he didn't catch it over his shoulder that time.
26: I know.
6: First time in.
26: Wind ate it.
6: Yeah. After one from Cleveland, nothing, nothing on the Hard Rock Casino White Sox.
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3: Messick. And Messick's going to be aware of that and probably just try and attack him from the first pitch.
4: Swing and a miss. On fastball at 97. There's some final scores in this season series. 7-6. 7-6. 4-3. 6-5. 4-3. 2-1. 6-5. Called strike. Nothing in two.
3: I'd have no problem with a wide cushion victory instead of the one-run stuff.
4: 0-2. He got him swinging. Second strikeout for Messick. One down. Now Brenton Doyle with two hits last night and in there again. And the White Sox will face a lefty tomorrow night at home in Framber Valdez. And then another lefty Friday night, Andrew Sears. So for a while there, they weren't seeing any left-handed starters. That has changed. Ball one to Doyle. Here's the pitch. And fouls off the glove of Hedges. The 1-1 pitch. Swung on and missed. On a changeup.
3: About 60% of his pitches are going to be 90 miles or above that speed-wise. So he kind of can sit 90 plus speed, and if you're driving it in the opposite gap, you'll be fine. Maybe still hit the slower stuff.
4: Pitch is outside on another changeup.
3: He's got the four-seam fastball, a sinker, and a cutter that are all 90 plus miles an hour.
4: 2-2 on Doyle. Here it comes. Swing and a miss on a changeup for strike three.
3: Hey, fans, head to the ballpark for halfway to St. Patrick's Day this Saturday, September 19th, as the Sox take on the Tigers at 6:10. 15,000 fans, 21 and older, will receive an Irish quarter zip presented by Miller Lite. Plus, stick around for a Gaelic Storm postgame acoustic set.
4: Here's Colson Montgomery, two out, second inning. He's playing third, as I mentioned. First pitch, called strike on a curveball. Messick is from Plant City, Florida. Went to Florida State. Drafted in the second round in 22. Swing and a miss. On a fastball, nothing in two.
3: Just gives the impression that he fears no batter. It's like, hit it if you can. My stuff's just too good.
4: Trying to strike out the side here. Outfield plays Colson slightly to pull toward right. The pitch. Inside. 1-2. Acuna's on deck. Here it comes. He tried to check, could not. On an inside changeup. And he does strike out the side, all swinging after an inning and a half. Sox nothing, Guardians nothing on the Hard Rock Casino White Sox Network.
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4: 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Bottom of the second, David Fry playing first base. That's against Anthony Kay. Three-letter surname matchup, Kay and Fry. Battle of the shorthands.
3: That's all I got.
4: Monosyllabic?
3: Yeah, that too. Whatever slab.
4: Fry pinch ran last night in the ninth, scored the game-ending run. And he swings and misses. One for two with a two-run homer off the bench Monday evening. The motion and the 0-1. A little high on a cutter. One ball, one strike. Here's the pitch. Popped up behind the plate. Let's see if Teal's got room. He's at the backstop. He makes a catch.
3: With confidence.
4: Yeah, he held onto his mask with the right hand and caught the ball with his left.
3: Maybe close to the action next season, located directly behind home plate. 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
4: Angel Henao, switch hitting second baseman, takes outside. He's batting right-handed. And now just 22 years old, he's batting .228. This is his 35th game. Four hits in his major league debut against the Mets. He takes a changeup off the outside, ball two. Sun right now not an issue. That could change. K ready. Here's the 2-0. Swing and a miss. That was a back foot sweeper that almost hit Henao, but he swung at the pitch. 2-1.
3: A lot of sweep on that back foot sweeper. Looked like a strike until it wasn't.
4: Hence the name of the pitch.
3: Exactly. Got to lay off of those, but hard to when they look like strikes.
4: Swing and a miss. In zone sweeper that time, 2-2.
3: One of the things that happens when you panic and you say to yourself as a hitter, this guy's going to throw me that back foot sweeper, as you start swinging at it, because that's where you're looking for. And then you get one down the middle like you just did, and your vision's not out there ready to club that pitch, even though it's a mistake.
4: The 2-2 low. Full count on Angel Henao.
3: Pretty important not to let this part of the lineup get on for the top of the lineup.
4: The 3-2 from K. Fought off foul, off to the right, out of play. Bottom of the second, one away. And another 3-2 from the lefty. And it's clubbed in the air out into deep center, but Doyle was playing back, and he'll make a pretty routine catch on the warning track.
3: He must have known something, because you're right. He didn't have to go very far. Normally, when that left the bat, I'm thinking he's going to have to go. Looked up, and he was just settling underneath it, no problem.
4: That'll bring up Austin Hedges, his first action in the series. A lot of talk about the positioning of Sam Antonacci against Rocchio last night. We were talking off the air before the game. You know, a double is not what the Guardians really needed to win the game. All they needed was an outfield hit because there were runners at second and third. There's a strike. The last thing you want to do as the off-field outfielder is let a bloop drop in front of you to end the game.
3: Well, he was playing exactly where they wanted him to play defensively. Yep. He set up where the coaching staff said, that's where we need you. Give yourself a chance to throw somebody out on a base hit.
4: The pitch is outside. That ball just kept on drifting. It was a weird wind night.
3: Well, that ball was never going to be an easy play, even for an established outfielder. Maybe Stephen Kwan playing out there runs that down because he's a platinum glove defensive player. But that's, I mean, there's a lot of guys not going to run that ball down.
4: Richick playing a deep left, and Hedges swings and misses on a changeup.
3: And one of the things that happens when you have less experience and you have a tricky ball like Sam did is it's really hard to take your eye off the ball and just go. He ran with it, which means harder to get full speed to a spot. But he did everything within his power to try and make that play.
4: Check swing, and he is out. I'm not sure what the call was. Oh, it hit him. So he swung at it.
3: Oh, thank goodness.
4: Hit Hedges, and the ball ended up to the backstop.
3: Wow.
4: And the Guardians arguing that it didn't hit Hedges, but a quick call by Edwin Moscoso. So it's a strikeout for Anthony K, and that K brought to you by Circle K. Stop by Circle K. Checking here. Yep, hit him in the foot. For your game day snacks and drinks, download the Circle K app to save. 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
4: 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Messick to Acuna. Knee-high strike on a curveball. Acuna playing shortstop. He takes off the inside corner. 1-1 on him.
3: How about he just runs into one? Got plenty of power. Just, you know, accidentally yakatow.
4: Big swing and a foul off Hedges.
3: Hard thing, though, walking up to home plate against a pitcher like this and having a ton of confidence when you haven't played a lot.
4: Messick ready to go. The 1-2. Outside on a changeup. More notes on this all-star lefty, Messick. The 2-2 in the dirt. Third left-handed starter with a 2.55 ERA or lower and 200 strikeouts in the first 35 starts of a career. Vita Blue and Fernando Valenzuela are the other two. Swing and a miss. He got him on a fastball for his fourth consecutive strikeout, fifth overall.
3: Yeah, you look at him and you just know he's hard to pick up. He just rears back, he turns his back to you, and then that ball is on you in a hurry. Then you feel like you have to get the barrel going quick, and then he throws that changeup, you're out in front of it, so he's got a lot going on.
4: That brings up Tristan Peters playing right field. Called strike. Braden Montgomery's been scuffling. 0 for his last 16. The 0-1 to Peters. Swung on and missed. These games, this series, this is what October baseball feels like. So if the Sox get there, they will have played a lot of games. It really kind of matched that October feel.
3: It's been like that for the last month.
4: Right.
3: Whoa.
4: The 0-2. Peters fights one off foul. He got jammed.
3: It's not the situation for it, but one thing that can kind of help you get out of a bit of a funk, start thinking small ball just a little bit collectively.
4: 0-2 misses down on a sinker. 1-2.
3: You know, opposite field type swings, thinking about bunting for base hits with good technique, not just, you know, just to show it.
4: Here's the pitch, and it's softly lined foul to the left. Still 1-2.
3: You know, we see a lot of hitters. Sam Antonacci has been doing it, just kind of trying to slap the ball the other way and get something done. And that works. It's been working for him. More and more hitters, when you're not locked in, need that approach.
4: Fouled.

0: The action this October is at WhiteSox.com/2027.
1: Mindroth takes low. Here's the pitch. And it misses high on a slider. Ball two. They haven't really had a lot of favorable counts. The pitch. Strike called inside edge. 2-1.
0: Kind of looked like Chase was taken all the way there.
1: Didn't get a timeout.
0: Just kind of raised the arm straight up thinking that was inside, but never really got to his front side in anticipation of a fastball.
1: The 2-1. Hit on the ground toward the hole and through. Two diving infielders missed it. Ramirez and then Rocchio. And Chase Mindroth has the Sox second hit. The guy who had the first one is coming to bat. Grichuk, he tripled in the first inning.
0: The reason that Ramirez couldn't get to that is because he was drawn in enough trying to deter that bunt from Mindroth. And Mindroth last night showed that he wanted to bunt. So it was able to get him to hit that past the third baseman.
1: The pitch. Grichuk takes high. Extended his hit streak with that triple to 9 games. 12 for his last 24. Here's a 1-0. Fouled back on the screen.
0: He's the one, as you're pointing out, hot batter for the White Sox that you hope just makes the most of every opportunity. He's already, as you pointed out, picked up the triple. Now he needs to keep the line moving here.
1: The pitch. Crack bat roller over to Ramirez, and he'll get it to second, and they force Mindroth. Sox lead 1. We head to the bottom of the 3rd from Cleveland. Nothing on the Hard Rock Casino White Sox Network.
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1: Oh, my. Ring the bell on that one.
8: This is the Chicago White Sox Baseball Network.
1: This copyrighted broadcast is presented by authority of the Chicago White Sox. It may not be reproduced or retransmitted in any form, and the accounts and descriptions of this game may not be disseminated without the express written consent of the Chicago White Sox. Bottom of the 3rd, 0-0. Petey Halpin steps in against Anthony Kay. He's allowed a base runner. That was on a 2-out walk to Joe Adell in the 1st. Halpin, a left-hand batter, takes outside.

0: The 1-0. Missed again off the outside. Back-to-back fastballs. Last night's Cleveland hero on deck, Rocchio. K ready, the 2-0. That's a strike.
1: Halpin taken all the way there. Batting at the bottom of the order. Ahead in the count, he's like, you know what, I can afford to take a strike. See if I end up with ball three.
0: The 2-1. Swing and a soft line drive. Base hit to right. First hit for Cleveland.
1: And that's with lefties coming in, hitting 187 against K.
0: Comes Rocchio. Missed the clutch. His seventh career game-ending RBI last night. His fourth this season.
1: We just had a couple of them last week.
0: And he bounces foul. Jesse Rogers with a good note. Not good for the White Sox, but the ending double last night was his second walk-off against Grant Taylor. It's the first time the hitter has had two come-from-behind walk-off hits against the same pitcher since Al Simmons did it against Whitlow Wyatt in 1930. Outside for a ball. 1-1. So it's pretty rare.
1: Yeah, it went deep in the research packet for that one. Ooh. Al Simmons, oh, okay.
0: He was pretty good.
1: Yes.
0: 1-1. Strike called. The walk-off hits from the left side. He's batting right against the lefty K today. 1-2. Halpin edging off first base. Not running. Ground ball foul. Very late that time on 98.
1: Okay, Davis Martin has been nominated for the 26th Roberto Clemente Award presented by Capital One. Fans vote to recognize who best represents Clemente's legacy on and off the field. Visit MLBtogether.com/Clemente Award to vote today.
0: The stretch, long hold. Now a 1-2. Fouled on the ground back of the plate.
1: Rocchio a little out in front of a slow breaking ball. A bit tardy on the fastball. Don't throw him something in between those speeds.
0: One on, nobody out. The 1-2. Rocchio waves and misses. On an outside slider. Second strikeout for K. Here comes Kwan.
1: Second strikeout for K. The White Sox pitching had two strikeouts all last night. And that was Grant Taylor in the eighth and the ninth.
0: Kwan lined out to left in the first inning. K throws over. Halpin just got in. Kind of went around the tag by Vargas, but he was a little late in getting back.
1: Now, late reaction, but saying was always, doesn't matter how late, as long as you get back.
0: The pitch. Juan takes high.
1: Watching Kwan in this series, you can really see he is aware of his strike zone.
0: The pitch, fouled. Just to illustrate how close his feet are together, you might be able to place one baseball between his feet.
1: Yeah, it's pretty comfortable. He stands straight up and down. He has that leg kick, and then it's all about, with the leg kick, getting the foot down. If the ball is coming to him quicker, he gets it down quicker. If it's going to be a little slower pitch, he gets it down slower.
0: Check swing roller up the first baseline. It is a foul ball.
1: People always talk about, well, you know, the guy's got that high leg kick. He can't get to a fastball. No, that's the whole point, is the high leg kick is his timing. Just gets it down a little bit longer. If it's something slow, he glides further with the leg kick toward the pitcher. Get it down quicker. You don't glide as far, and you get ready to turn on the fastball. I love the leg kick as a timing mechanism.
0: 1-2, and a step off by Kay. Now ready. Here's the pitch. Hit on the ground, charged by Meidroth. He'll tag the runner, but he gets away. The ball got out of his glove on the tag. Halpin to third, and they don't get an out.
1: Well, that's not smart.
0: First and third for Ramirez.
1: When you are running to tag a player, he's not slowing down and going easy on you. Your whole goal is to secure that ball with your throwing hand. You can't just stick your glove out and have him run full speed into it and hope for the best.
0: Halpin kind of forearm blocked him, and it's a legal play.
1: Yeah, you have to have the ball secure in your hand and glove. You can't just run in and put your glove out and have him full speed contact with. I mean, he could knock your whole glove off your hand that way.
0: Waiting for a scoring decision. Here's Ramirez with one out. Fielder's choice E4. Ramirez takes ball one.
1: It's all the little things that make a difference in tight game situations that would change the outcome.
0: The pitch. Nubbed on the ground, back to the pitcher. Kay takes a look at third, gets the out at first. That could have been disastrous. There was a lot of English spin on that ball, but he gloved it cleanly. Darted a glance over at Halpin, who held, and he gets Ramirez at first. Two down.
1: Yeah, Anthony almost got in panic mode. This little spinner coming back to him, like I said, that could have been ugly. He gloved it. Looked to second, bobbled it. Looked to third, under control, and looked back to first to get the out. There's a lot going on a little slow roller back to the mound.
0: Here's Adell, who walked in the first. Now second and third for Cleveland with two outs.
1: Now this is an at-bat where you don't make a mistake with a left-handed batter on deck.
0: The pitch to Adell, and he lines base hit in the left. One run in, Halpin. Here comes Kwan. He's going to score as the throw goes to second. And it's 2-0 at Cleveland. Joe Adell comes through with a two-run single.
1: Yeah, he's a left-handed killer. I don't care how hot Bazana's been. He's the guy for me I'd rather go after. Adell was going to have to hit anything that wasn't hittable. He was going to have to chase.
0: It was a middle-in cutter that was up in the strike zone. An error by Meidroth now coming back to really hurt the Sox. Bazana fouls.
1: Yeah, when you have an open base and you got a right-handed batter that crushes lefties, and you got a left-handed batter on deck that, you know, you dominate left-handers, even if he's been hot, I take my chances with him. I don't care if the bases are loaded or not.
0: The 0-1 outside. And the Guardians strike first. The other one is Colson Montgomery probably catches that liner. It's because of his wingspan.
1: A little taller, yes.
0: 1-1. Yep. He's lined to right. It'll be caught by Tristan Peters. But the Guardians get two unearned runs. After three, Guardians 2, Sox nothing on the Hard Rock Casino, White Sox.
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0: Before the Sox bat in the fourth inning, let's pause 10 for ID. 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
0: 2-0 Cleveland. Messick back to work. Those runs were unearned against Kay. Miguel Vargas swats a base hit through the hole into left. First pitch swing, and he's aboard for Tommy Pham.
1: All right, well, biggest thing you can do right after having what took place against you defensively, a couple of runs unearned, is go score some of your own runs right now.
0: Pham 0-for-1. He had a left calf issue that put him on the IL. Came back a little earlier than expected. Called strike. He pushed hard to get back, and he's in the lineup today hitting cleanup. One strike on the right-hand hitter. Here's the pitch. Swing and a miss. Good change of pace. Nothing in two.
1: Yeah, Messick has got a quick move, and then he throws that changeup. You buy the speed of the delivery.
0: The pitch outside with the Mets and White Sox. Pham a combined 0-for-15 in the major leagues this year. Career average 256 over 1,200 games. The pitch. Grounded foul softly to third base.
1: You face a guy with this little quick delivery and that good changeup. Can't buy into the speed of the delivery. You've just got to time the release of the baseball like it's anything else.
0: The 1-2. Called strike three. Took a fastball. Sixth strikeout for Messick. One away. Here's Kyle Teal. Among qualified rookie starters, Messick, first in innings, second in ERA, and strikeouts and whip.
1: Well, he has over 175 innings pitched this year now.
0: Teal grounds foul. Kevin McGonigal probably wins the Rookie of the Year in the AL, but Messick will get a lot of votes. The 0-1. Hit in the air out into right center. Adele will make the catch. Vargas will retreat to first base.
1: two down. Hey, play the Sox split 50-50 raffle for your chance to win big in September. The jackpot will keep building through September 27th. Play the this week, and you can also win a Sam Antonacci autographed jersey. Last season's September showdown winner took home over $100,000. 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Valid for Illinois residents 18 and over.
0: Brenton Doyle, the batter. Snap toss to first was high, and Vargas able to dive back in. Sox have out-hit the Guardians 3-2, but they trail in the run department 2-0.

0: The stretch. The pitch to Doyle. It's high.
1: Gets a little mentally exhausting walking to home plate, feeling every at-bat like you have to do something special. And it's coming to that right now for some of these batters.
0: The 1-0. Low on a changeup. Wind has turned around, blowing in at the moment. You got a big fan out there or what?
1: I'm telling you, it's blowing out, it's blowing in. It's just not normal. Blowing in just when the Sox are hitting.
0: That's my point. Fouled, 2-1.
1: One thing about this ballpark, with the wind blowing in like it is from center field and right center, definitely knocks the ball down. But if you hit a line drive out of here to left, it's going to go. Same thing to straightaway right. Down the lines, it will go.
0: The 2-1 is grounded into right field. Vargas will stop at second. Doyle with his third hit the last 2 days. And here comes Colson Montgomery.
1: Yeah, Brenton in a little more action lately. Better swings, better timing, and that's with a lot of time in between at bats.
0: Colson struck out in the second. ...211th strikeout this season. And he takes a ball inside. Kyle Schwarber with .210 going into action, so Montgomery with one more. Then Schwarber called strike, 1-1. Zach Neto, .199. Austin Riley, .188. So decent chance four major league hitters will strike out 200 times plus.
1: It's a lot of strikeouts. I mean, a lot.
0: The pitch. Hit him. Got him in the hand.
1: Same spot as last night.
0: Yep, to load the bases.
1: Or was it Peters who got hit in that spot last night, actually?
0: Peters got hit last night. Sox have been hit a ton of late. Yeah, exact same spot. You're right. Left wrist. And he's being looked at by James Kruk.
1: Same exact move that Peters made last night. Starting the hands forward, going to the baseball, thinking it's something hittable. Recognition is late, and they're drilled right in the wrist because of it.
0: Chance to tell you, White Sox doubles are sponsored by Tito's Handmade Vodka. 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Now, Walker McKinven, the bench coach, out to chat with Will Venable. It might be about if Colson can't continue, what might they do? But hopefully he's able to stay in. They're still checking on his hand.
1: Yeah, it comes down to everybody that's sitting over there that can take the role of Colson, just get loose until you're told you're not going in.
0: Still pressing on that area, and Colson's in some pain.
1: Oh, yeah.
0: Meanwhile, the biggest at-bat of his White Sox career coming up for Luis Angel Acuna. Colson is going to head to first base.
1: Yeah, and you know what? Here's an at-bat where you look at somebody like Acuna and you go, you know what? There's no pressure on you right now. None. Expectations are basically zero since you don't play much. So he should just relax and be able to do so, because you've got to say to yourself, what am I supposed to do? I don't play that often. Just go up there and look for a fastball and get the barrel on it.
0: Bases loaded, two outs. 2-0 Cleveland. We're in the fourth. The pitch. Acuna chops one foul.
1: And of course, it was an off-speed pitch. Changeup, I believe.
0: Like it was down and out of the zone. With wheels at second, so an outfield hit will tie it. The 0-1. Swing and a miss. So went after a low one, fouled it. Missed a high fastball, and it's 0-2.
1: And this is by design, right? Throw one low, get the chase down, then elevate the fastball and get the chase up. Now it's a battery on. I don't know what's coming next.
0: The pitch low on a changeup, blocked by Hedges.
1: Isn't it crazy? Because as a hitter, what you're saying to yourself is, here comes the baseball swing, rather than look in my zone and be ready.
0: Yeah, it would be 3-0. The 1-2. Low. Good take. You just have to think he's going back up top again at some point, right?
1: You'd have to think it, especially if we're getting a check swing on a changeup down that he's laid off of twice now. Now all of a sudden you say, well, let's try upstairs again since he couldn't lay off of that.
0: Two balls, two strikes. The pitch. Swung on and chopped right to the second baseman. That's him out. It flipped to Rocchio at second, and that's that. Sox lead, the bases loaded. Bottom four, 2-0 Cleveland on the Hard Rock Casino White Sox Network.
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0: Bottom of the fourth, Colson Montgomery again had that wrist looked at, but he's still in the game. 2-0 Guardians. They got a couple of unearned runs in the third. And it'll be Fry, Hanau, and Hedges against Kay. Fry fouled out to the catcher in the second inning. Batting 190. First pitch is inside, ball one. Long hold, now a 1-0. Swung on and missed on a changeup.
1: That's nice after the long hold, and man, it looks like you are just going to let it go. He sold it very well.
0: The 1-1. Inside on a cutter. Two and one to Fry. Here's the pitch. Swing and a miss on a sweeper.
1: Well, Anthony Kay is so far doing his part, other than laying one in there that got ripped by Adele and their only at bat with men in scoring position.
0: 2-2 is hooked to left, and it will be foul. Just eluded the high net. Did get into the stands in the corner.
1: Pretty crazy to think the Sox have had multiple chances with men on. Nothing. They've had one chance. Everything.
0: The pitch. Check swing on a low one. He held, and it's a full count. Teal chatting with the home plate umpire, Edwin Moscoso.
1: I think Kyle was befuddled by that. He was like, wait a minute, what? He kind of held his arms up to his sides like, did he call him no swing? And then I think he just decided, here, oh, give me a new ball. That's all I was asking. He didn't want to show anybody up.
0: The full count pitch. Called strike three to get Fry on a sweeper. Third strikeout for Kay. Here comes Hanau.
1: Now these are these moments, right, partner, that you really feel that the White Sox have let chances slide by. But there's a lot of baseball left, and I'm going to assume they're going to give themselves more chances.
0: Well, they were down early 3-0 last night. Came back, took the lead. And now takes outside. A reminder, White Sox double plays are brought to you by Steinhoffels. 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The 1-0. 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Kay has his PitchCom device velcroed to his glove. The 1-1. Up and in. Everything's heightened at this time of the year. Every base runner, every run, every pitch. The 2-1. Low, ball three. Another three-ball count. He struck out Fry on a 3-2. Here's the 3-1 to Hanau. And it's outside on a sweeper, and Kay not happy. He walks Hanau.
6: Heading for the Guardians, the catcher, Austin Hedges.
0: Here's Hedges. One on, one out, bottom four, 2-0 Guardians.
1: Wind still a bit of a breeze blowing in from center field, so it's not favoring the Guardians batters at least.
0: Popped up, first base side, Vargas foul ground, makes a catch. Two away.
1: A little sweeper right on the hands of Hedges. He wasted no time to get himself out.
0: Petey Halpin singled to lead off the third, later scored on the Adell two-run hit.
1: Well, he's the one, right, running to second base. Mydroth tried to tag him and turn two, but Chase forgot to keep both hands on the baseball, ended up having it knocked out of his glove.
0: First pitch is bounced foul, past first. Guardians are off tomorrow. They'll host the A's starting Friday night. The White Sox have a game tomorrow night at home against Detroit. So that's the one makeup game. Then these two teams will be even in the game count. No more half-game leads. Fouled. And Cleveland finishes on the road. Three at Fenway, three at Kansas City, and they'll follow the White Sox to Kauffman Stadium. Sox will have 7 of their final 10 at home. The stretch, the 0-2. Halpin takes low.
1: One thing we can say is the team loves playing at home. Hopefully that's the case.
0: Every series against Detroit this year has been a sweep. Sox have swept two, one in Chicago, one in Detroit. And the Tigers swept the series in Detroit. Sox lead the season series 6-3. Fouled. Detroit's trying to sweep the Blue Jays today and win their seventh in a row.
1: Yeah, Detroit's a little healthy compared to the last time we saw them.
0: We've got Riley Green back.
1: Been a difference maker.
0: K on a 1-2. Halpin pops into left field for Randall Grichuk, and he's got it. Off to the fifth, Cleveland 2, Sox nothing on the Hard Rock Casino White Sox.
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11: Two pros and a cup of Joe. Dan Patrick, The Herd. Gottlieb, Covino and Rich, The Odd Couple. And Smith and Harmon. 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
0: Back in our Bell Tire broadcast booth from Cleveland, top five, 2-0 Guardians. Peters, Mydroth, Grichuk do against Messick. He got out of a bases loaded mess in the fourth inning. Peters is 0-for-1.
1: Well, Messick has proven what he's made of for sure. Runner on third base. One out, stranded the runner. Bases loaded, strands the bases loaded. I mean, he's not messing around. He bears down when he has to.
0: Peters bunts out in front of the plate. Messick will scoop it up, and he throws in time.
1: I like the idea. The location of the bunt, unfortunately, just wasn't good enough. But he had to make a play. Messick had to come in and prove he's athletic enough to be under control. And he did it. He forced the issue with that bunt, and Messick could have easily just slipped, had something go wrong, and we had the leadoff man aboard.
0: So that'll bring up Mydroth. Well, you really like it against a tough lefty.
1: Absolutely.
0: If you're Tristan Peters.
1: And with him being left-handed, Tristan tried to pull that toward first base. He just deadened it, unfortunately, and he had an easier play.
0: Mydroth takes a strike. Messick, a high energy, max effort type pitcher. Ground ball through his legs and into center. It's a base hit. Two hits for Mydroth.
1: If anything we've learned this year about the White Sox and the bunting that they've tried to do earlier in the year when it was successful and lately when it hasn't really been, is you go ahead, go home, and you part that as part of your winter program. You say, you know what, I'm going to work on this. Come to spring training and actually use it throughout the year.
0: Grichuk's 1-for-2 with a triple. And he takes outside. Tying run at the plate here in the fifth with one out. The 1-0. Rolled toward left, through. Base hit, Randall Grichuk is second. Maidras stops at second.
1: Well, it's not the first time they've had a rally going against Messick. Now can they bear down, get the good at-bats that they need with men on?
0: Here's Vargas. Really hard to string a lot of hits together against a guy as stingy as Messick, but they've got back-to-back one-out singles. Vargas swings and misses on a curveball.
1: Vargas is just in his own head, right? He came up with a man on third base, one out, and he struck out. Last time up, nobody on base, leading off, hit a rocket into left field.
0: The 0-1 is high. Messick has given up a 208 opponent's batting average. Today, though, White Sox hitting over 300 against him. 6-for-19.
1: Yeah.
0: No. Still haven't scored.
1: Nope, that's it. He bears down. He shows you what he's made of when he's under stress.
0: The 1-1. Swing and a miss on a fastball. 1-2.
1: Where Vargas' swing is big right there compared to the last time where he hit the line drive in the left where it was short and quick. Just got a different focus with two men on and trying to give the team a lead.
0: The 1-2. He bounced it. Blocked by Hedges. 2-2 to Vargas. Maidroth at second. Grichuk at first with one out. The 2-2. Hit in the air. Shallow right center, and that ball will be caught. Joe Adell, long striding, and he makes a catch.
1: Yep, he had no problem getting to that full stride, caught it about head high, and no chance for any advancement of the runners.
0: So that brings up Tommy Pham. Hitless in two tries. Holds his hands out over the plate. And he drives one deep. And that baby will go! A three-run homer, Tommy Pham!
1: That's why he's here. A veteran that can help you down the stretch just off the IL. And he connected with an off-speed pitch out where he can get his arms extended.
0: His first hit of the year. And the biggest hit of the year over the high wall in left center. Sox lead 3-2. That ball was absolutely smoked.
1: That had to feel absolutely perfect when he made contact with it. And for Tommy, first hit of the year with the team that he's familiar with, the White Sox, it's got to feel good coming back home.
0: Teal bangs one foul off the catcher.
1: You talked about how Messick is stingy. Today, the White Sox, with seven hits, way above what is norm for him. He had come in with 131 hits allowed in 172 innings.
0: The 0-1, Teal fouls. A two-out, three-run homer. 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Fouled.
1: Messick. Right-handers came in hitting, as you mentioned, just 192 against him.
0: The 0-2. Swing and a miss, strike three. But Tommy Pham goes deep, and the Sox have turned this one around. They lead 3-2 in the fifth on the Hard Rock Casino White Sox Network.
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15: White Sox lead 3-2 thanks to a Tommy Pham home run in the top of the fifth. We go to the bottom of the fifth in Cleveland. That's when we bring you our White Sox Twitter poll question. Len and DJ, when you're ready.
0: We are ready.
15: All right, so removing AL Central teams, who is the biggest threat to win the American League pennants?
0: Go ahead.
15: The Rays, the Yankees, the Red Sox, or the AL West winner, Astros or Rangers?
0: It's the Rays for me. Yeah, it's the Rays. They look like the most complete team in the game, or at least in our league.
15: The fans believe it's the Yankees, 41%. 34% say the Rays, guys. 23% to the Red Sox.
0: All right, thanks, Jeff. Man, we've got some new players on the field. Hagen Smith's now pitching. Brian Rocchio batting. Takes a strike. Anthony Kay went four, so he cannot qualify for the win. And all that matters is a team win today. Colson Montgomery is out. There's a high one, 1-1, with a left wrist contusion after that hit by pitch. So Murakami plays first. Vargas heads over to third. Rocchio swings and misses on a slider, 1-2. Looking for multiple innings from Smith.
1: Yeah, and when you bring that up, multiple shutdown innings, by the way. Yeah.
0: There's a swing and a line drive to left, caught by Grichuk. More of the softer variety of line drive.
1: Yeah, Rocchio a little bit out in front of what looked to be a slider down.
0: There's Kwan. Fourteenth appearance for Hagen Smith, an 0.41 ERA. Strike called on Kwan. Vargas in at third. The pitch. Kwan takes a tad low. Sun back out. Right now it looks like the right side of the field would be the Sun field. The defenders, fly ball to left. Grichuk moving his feet, went to his left, now to his right, makes a catch.
1: Yeah, right now, as you mentioned, the Sun, basically, Mune's got a little something to deal with. If it's the high Sun, right fielder has something to deal with. Center fielder has a little something to deal with if he's running over in the gap and left center.
0: The pitch to Jose Ramirez. It's a strike. Yeah, among the things we've learned about the ABS system this year, one thing really stands out. There's a low one. Yordan Alvarez and Jose Ramirez seem to have the opinion of, I don't really need ABS. It's just true. Not something they think about.
1: Right. Yeah, they just, whatever. I'm still hitting.
0: A lot of confidence. Called strike. One and two. He didn't like that call, but he didn't challenge it. And it might have been outside. There you go. Right on cue, Jose.
1: Yep.
0: He's like, all right, just get ready for the next one. Hagans 1-2. Whacked on a line. Alleyway left center. It's going to one hop and then get to the fence, and he's going to end up at second. Best swing of the series for Jose Ramirez. The two-out double in the fifth inning.
1: Yeah, Hagan doesn't give up much, that's for sure, but Ramirez was short and quick with that swing and made up for that delivery deception.
0: That'll bring up Adele, who's had a big series at the bat, including a go-ahead two-run single in the third. 3-2 Sox fifth inning.
1: We've already talked about how Adele kills lefties. Let's see if he can handle Hagan Smith.
0: Called strike.
1: Smith's not your normal lefty. And even with Bazzana on deck, it seems like they still say it's going to have to be Adele that does the damage.
0: The set by Hagan, the 0-1. Swing and a miss. 25 doubles for Jose Ramirez. In what has been a down and injury-plagued year. But as you said earlier, just always a presence. 0-2, swing and a miss, strike three. Ball gets away, Teal tags Adele, inning over. Through five, White Sox 3. Guardians 2 on the Hard Rock Casino. White Sox net.
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3: Sox bat in the sixth inning. They lead 3-2. Hopefully everyone can take their heart out of their throat here for at least a few minutes. Includes my partner.
4: Oh, baby.
3: Messick against Brenton Doyle.
4: Yeah, this, I mean, I can only take so much. There was a pause button. I'd pause and come back to this later.
3: Checking his blood pressure every inning.
4: Oh.
3: Doyle one for two. And he fouls. One thing here in the middle innings to think about, and it's certainly a discussion among the coaching staff, popped up down the line and out of play off first base. A little trickier here with Colson out, but you start thinking about offense versus defense with the lead, right? And I know one talking point between Will Venable and Walker McKibben is, okay, do we go offense to add, or do we make sure we have the best defensive team on the field? And that changes day by day depending on the vibe of that game.
4: Absolutely.
3: And I mentioned that with Doyle at the plate as he takes ball one and two, because you could pinch hit for him at some point, but you do like to have his defense on the field with a lead late. And he's out for looking on a changeup. 8th strikeout for Messick.
4: It joins the ballpark Saturday, September 26th. The White Sox take on the Rockies. 15,000 fans in attendance will receive a City Connect crew neck presented by Rake. 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
3: Murakami first at bat. Hits a ground ball toward the hole on the right side. Picked up by Hanau. He'll get it to Messick at first base. And there was a slight collision there at first base.
4: No, he didn't step on the bag, Mone is saying. Yes.
3: Yeah, so Messick might have missed first base, and I guess he didn't miss the bag, and Mone is out. Mone immediately pointed at the dugout, and he just clipped the outside of the base. That's a 4-1 putout. Called strike on Acuna. They've got a righty up. I think that's Gattis in the Cleveland bullpen. Swinging a ground ball to Hanau. And he'll throw to Fry to get Acuna. Sox go quietly. They lead 3-2 in the sixth on the Hard Rock Casino White Sox Network.
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10: White Sox lead 3-2 as we go to the bottom of the sixth in Cleveland. That is when we bring you our Gateway to the Booth, brought to you by the City of Countryside, Chicago's Western Gateway. It's an Ask DJ Day. Whenever you're ready, Mr. Jackson.
4: Let's go, Jeff.
10: All right, DJ, Tommy in Burrage wants to know, who's a White Sox player that has improved in a way that does not necessarily show up on Baseball Reference?
4: Oh, okay, let me grind on that for a second.
3: It will be Bezzana to lead off against Pagan Smith in his second inning of work. Even kind of that every other day two-inning guy here of late.
4: Yeah, and you know what? We need multiple innings from a lot of guys nowadays out of that bullpen.

0: Deck swing foul.
1: You'd have to
0: think hit the bat twice. 1-2.
1: You'd have to say with Tristan that, first of all, I'm really more impressed, if anything, with his defense. The reads, the jumps, the routes he takes to the ball. He makes it look easier than it actually is because of all those things.
0: Bazzana hits a ground ball to Murakami, and Hagen just beat Bazzana to the bag and got that throw from Mune. Bazzana really busting it down the line.
1: And then you think about the fact that Tristan made this team because he was going to be somebody that can bunt him over, hit and run, be a pinch runner for you, and next thing you know, he's an all-star. So I think it's safe to say that he's the guy.
0: He and Vargas are the two most accomplished offensive players statistically. Vargas has piled up a lot of numbers, and in Peter's case, it's been big performances that we referenced the other day. Fry takes outside with the cycle, the walk-off homer, the 18-pitch plate appearance.
1: I think for him, he's the guy that really, though, from the start to the year to now, is the most impressive improved.
0: I agree, inside. And I think most importantly in this discussion is that the entire outfield, not just center after the trade of Luis Robert Jr., but all three spots were kind of up in the air going into this season. Ball three misses up and in on Fry. So he solidified one of the keystone positions up the middle.
1: Yeah, absolutely. He took that position away and has just kept hold of it the whole season.
0: 3-0, Fry takes inside for ball four. That has not been a big issue for Hagen of late. When he got here, it was the walks. Four in his major league debut against Cleveland in two scoreless innings on August 9th. But that is his first walk issued in September. Hanau takes inside on a fastball and Teal challenges.
2: The pitcher's called the ball, the catcher has challenged.
0: Right near the inside corner, let's see what ABS has in store. It's a strike.
1: There we go.
2: The call
1: is
2: returned. The count is
1: 0-1. Right, and obviously the concern with Hagen down in the minor leagues was command of the strike zone, and, well, he's corrected that in the big leagues.
0: The 0-1 swung on and missed. So in September, prior to today, 11 innings, 5 hits, no walks, 16 strikeouts. Sean Newcomb is up in the bullpen. The 0-2. Swing and a miss. He got him.
1: Boy, Hagen Smith, I mean, he starts a different conversation for the future with the general manager and staff, because what he's proving is he's capable of doing up here. You drafted him as a starter. He became a short reliever, mid-long reliever this year. He's successful as a reliever this season in the big leagues. But you project him to still start.
0: Hedges with two outs. Takes low. Want to welcome our listeners in Lafayette, Indiana, tuned in on 98.1 Gold WIBM. Runner at first, two outs, 3-2 Sox in the sixth. Hedges takes low on a slider.
1: This is the kind of count right now, though, that somebody like Hedges becomes dangerous, because he's thinking of one thing, and he's got power, and that's launch.
0: Career high 252 batting average going into this at bat, and he takes high for ball three. Three and oh on Hedges. The pitch. Called strike. On a cutter. Three and one. The stretch by Smith. The pitch. outside on a cutter. I thought Teal might challenge. It's ball four.

0: was off the plate. And Will Venable will make a change. A couple of walks here in the sixth.
1: This is how the Guardians get themselves back in to a game, is let you help them.
0: Newcomb coming in. Halpin due. Let's see if it remains that way when we come back. Sox 3, Guardians 2, sixth inning on the Hard Rock Casino White Sox Network.
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3: 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It'll be left-left matchup here. Sean Newcomb against Petey Halpin. Stephen Vogt's hands are a little tied right now because Chase DeLauder and Angel Martinez are day-to-day with injuries. Both out of the lineup last night. Neither has appeared today. Halpin bats with two on and two out. He takes ball one.
4: Well, managers are forced into using whoever's available. And these guys didn't seem to be affected last night when they picked up a win.
3: The 1-0. Halpin takes outside. Ball two. So Newcomb with a scoreless inning Monday night as he opened. Fry at second. Hedges at first. 2-0 pitch. Outside, ball three. Rocchio on deck. Two walks already in the inning.
4: Strange to see Newcomb not commanding his pitches. He's being used in a different role of late. Generally, he's been opening or starting innings fresh. He hasn't been brought in situations with runners on base very often.
3: Three and oh. Here's the pitch. He takes a strike. Top of the zone that time. Fastball at 97.
4: Now he gets back to needing to locate a pitch because 3-1 fastballs at 97 that he's just seen. He's going to try and get the barrel on it.
3: 3-1 swing and a high fly. That's trouble deep right. And it's a three-run homer for Petey Halpin. His fourth of the year and by far his biggest. And the Guardians now lead 5-3.
4: Well, the count got him. I mean, it's easy to sit here and see that. He just threw 197. He just wants to go by. And you're in a position, if you throw it again and you don't locate it, he's just going to try and club it. That's exactly what happened.
3: Each team with a three-run homer in this game. So the Guardians back on top by two. Here's Rocchio. And the first pitch is ball one. Rocchio checked the swing and pointed at first base.
4: Yes, he did.
3: Swing at it.
4: Yeah, he's like, hey, check down there. They could have checked and given him a swing.
3: Low for ball two.
4: Crazy to think. Just all the different scenarios and usages that these players are being put under pressure by.
3: Fouled.
4: Newcomb's just been amazing this season. Smith has been amazing. He just all of a sudden lost his command. There's been so much heat put on these guys as relievers and openers.
3: And this is blown away for ball three. 3-1. The pitch. Pop foul to right out of play. 3-2. And we're going to have to come from behind again. two of those runs charged to Hagen Smith. 3-2 is high. Marocchio walks. Third walk of the inning. It's just the one thing he can't do against this lineup. Walk people.
4: Well, it is crazy to see how the White Sox, so many strengths that they have shown this year, down the stretch here, opponents are just forcing the issue, and now they're taking advantage of any mistakes.
3: Teal just had a brief chat with Newcomb. Kwan batting.
4: Yeah, the Guardians, I mean, offensively are not a juggernaut. But, man, are they making everything that they do offensively count in the last couple of games.
3: First pitch to Kwan. Outside.
4: Third appearance for Newcomb over the last 5 days. He was an opener 2 days ago. He was an opener 2 days before that. Mentioned. Now he comes in with runners on base.
3: Missed yet again. Ball two.
4: And the hope is going to always be that he's going to just be that robot that you expect and just deal, as he's done it so consistently. And you don't expect that he's going to go out and have a bad outing at all.
3: Kwan takes low.
4: But this is part of it. All of a sudden, you get an outing from a guy that's so reliable that you put him in there in a pressure situation and the game turns on him for the first time in forever.
3: The 3-0, Kwan takes a strike. Let's pause 10 for ID on the Hard Rock Casino White Sox Network.
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3: 3-1, low, helmet tap by Teal.
6: Pitch is called, the ball, the catch is challenged.
3: This pitch is low. Another walk.
6: Controls confirmed, the guy was out of challenges.
3: Sox out of ABS challenges.
4: Roshan Newcomb has faced three batters. Home run and two walks. Haven't seen that from him in forever.
3: Two aboard for Jose Ramirez. He doubled in his last trip. 5-3 Cleveland, bottom six. There's a strike. Noah Schultz, just back from the minor leagues, is loosening in the bullpen. The pitch, called strike two on a slurve.
4: Ramirez looked up as if to say, he didn't agree, but as you already pointed out, he doesn't really challenge.
3: And the pitch was inside the box. The 0-2 from Newcomb, grounded foul. Petey Halpin with a go-ahead three-run homer. After Tommy Pham hit one for the White Sox in the fifth inning. 0-2 is ripped down the left field line fair. Into the corner. Rocchio scores. Kwan stops at third. It's another double for Ramirez. And it's 6-3.
4: Just pitching behind in the count. Hitters are ready for any mistake or anything that's really hittable. And Jose Ramirez has not been hitting at all. He's having a good day.
3: That brings up Adell, the ninth batter of the inning. They've scored four times on two hits.
4: Ramirez has three hits in the series. Coming into this three-game set, he had been five for his last 45. So he's picked up three hits in three games, which tells you he's gotten hot against the White Sox compared to what he'd been doing the previous couple of weeks.
3: Teal just made a mound visit. I think they're just buying time here for Noah Schultz. Here comes Will Venable. We've got a pitching change. Tough day at the office for Newcomb. It's 6-3 Guardians in the sixth inning. We're back in a moment on the Hard Rock Casino White Sox Network.
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3: Jordan Hicks had gotten up with Noah Schultz. He's in the game to face Joe Adell. Guardians lead this game 6-3. Four runs in this inning. And it'll be Ramirez at second with two outs. Four critical walks taken by the Guardians in this inning. Fry, Hedges, Rocchio, and Kwan. And the two big hits, a three-run homer by Halpin. And an RBI double by Ramirez. So he's at second. Kwan is at third.
4: Yeah, Hicks came out. The first pitch that he threw went back to the screen. Hopefully that was by design to just get the right-hander Adell a little leaning back, not comfortable.
3: Cannot let these two runs score. Still within range here, down three. You don't want to be down five against this pitching staff. And Adell takes outside.
4: Yeah, this is gut check, dig deep time for the White Sox. They've had chances earlier in the game where they didn't get some runs home.
3: Adell takes high. Sudden in the sixth inning, the plate dancing around on the White Sox. They had the big sixth Monday and Tuesday night. It's Cleveland's turn today. 2-0 inside, ball three.
4: Hicks have been really good at commanding the strike zone. Same thing with Newcomb. Both come into this game a little out of sorts.
3: The pitch. Called strike, fastball at 98. BP fastball.
4: Yeah, same thing applies to what happened with Halpin up there. 3-1, you just watch your fastball go by. Don't just lay it in there because he'll tee off on it. Halpin did as well.
3: The 3-1 is fouled. And it's full.
4: Now that 100-mile-an-hour fastball was just enough to have Adell foul it away.
3: The The 3-2 pitch. He went around on a low outside sweeper, and the inning finally over. But the Guardians have the lead again. It's 6-3 after 6 on the Hard Rock Casino White Sox.
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3: Back in our Bell Tire broadcast booth, top of the seventh inning. Hunter Gaddis now pitching for Cleveland. We have a three-run lead, 6-3.
13: Number 33, Hunter.
3: Kristen Peters will lead it off. The heart of the lineup is brought to you by Northwestern Medicine, home to Illinois' top-ranked heart and vascular program for 18 straight years by U.S. News and World Report. Sox trying to rally yet again. Peters, Mydroth, and Grichik do. Against the big right-hander Gaddis. He gave up a run last night. First pitch is low on a slider. You mentioned sitting on that pitch last night. The White Sox did.
4: Yeah, he gave up one of his own runs, but a couple of yo-hos.
3: He gave up three of yo-hos, yes. Called strike. 1-1.
4: Yeah, you'd assume that he's not going to be as predictable today. And he was sitting on his slider last night. Even though that's his number one pitch, he's got to mix it up better.
3: Low 1-1. Strike called on a slow changeup at 77. That thing just kind of hovered toward home plate.
4: Yeah, that's a good pitch, especially to the left-hander.
3: Ramirez backs up at third. The 1-2. Hit on the ground to the first baseman, Fry. He'll take it to the bag. Mydroth coming to bat.
4: Hey, Chicago Sports Network is your TV home for White Sox baseball. Stream the Sox anytime, anywhere on up to three devices with the CHSN app.
3: White Sox have been at first every day since July 4th. A loss today would put them in second place. They would still be even in the loss column and again hold the tiebreaker. But the standings have looked the same at the top of this division for a long time. First pitch is low to Mydroth on a fastball.
4: Well, they got a lot of work ahead of them, and they've got two more at-bats after this inning to do it.
3: The pitch. It's a strike.
4: 1-1. So Gattis with back-to-back fastballs, not just flipping that slider up there like he did last night and have it picked on.
3: Tim Herron, a lefty, is up yet again for Cleveland. Strike called on a changeup. 1-2.
4: So apparently he's just said, I won't throw them a slider. Fastball and changeup today.
3: The 1-2. Line toward the corner and left. That's a base hit. Third of the day for Meidroth. And he's digging hard for second, and he will stand there with a double, sponsored by Tito's.
4: Gattis tried to sneak a fastball up and in, and nice reaction to that pitch by Meidroth.
3: Brings up Grichuk. Talk to Will about him and getting more at-bats against righties. This is a spot where normally Benintendi would pinch hit. He said yes. It's about that, but also he said some of our underlying numbers like Grichuk against certain righties. He said we do that stuff first, and then obviously we factor in the other things. He's 2-for-3 today with a triple and a run, and he takes one high on a slider that didn't break.
4: Yeah, you've just got to go ahead and leave in the guys that are swinging the bat well right now. Taking the bats away from those guys is not something managers want to do.
3: The 1-0. Popped up on a check swing right to the first baseman, Fry, and he makes a catch.
4: He was in swing mode. He doesn't go up there to take. He doesn't walk. So he was thinking the strike was coming, and he checked his swing on one that was up and in on him.
3: Brings up Vargas with two outs, top seven, 6-3 Cleveland. And he takes high.
4: One of the little things when you look at Vargas. He's trying to get everything exactly where it used to be, but he's got a little bit of movement right now in his body that he didn't have when he was locked in.
3: He pops foul to left out of play, 1-1.
4: It's one of those things he probably doesn't even realize he's doing. He's got a little bit of a rock with the hands, a bad moving a little bit. He had been standing there earlier in the year just static, just staring out at the mound, holding the bat right next to his right ear, and then he kind of crunch down into a little slug position and unload on the baseball.
3: The 1-1. Outside on a changeup. Meidroth at second with two away. Detroit with a first inning run, still batting at Toronto, 1-0. The 2-1. Low one outside. If he walks, Vargas, Tommy Pham on deck, would represent the tying run, assuming he gets the at-bat.
4: Right, you don't know if that's where they might insert Benintendi.
3: 3-1, and he went around on what would have been ball four. A pitch was off the plate outside. 3-2.
4: He tried to sell it like he didn't swing, and he was going to go to first base, but him checking his swing on a pitch that wasn't even close. Hope he hangs something he can run into right here.
3: The 3-2. Chopped to third. Gloved by Ramirez. And the throw to first in time. And Jose Ramirez is beefing with Meidroth. He was kind of jumping around to try to block his view of first base. But everybody headed back to their respective spots on the field. Seventh inning stretch. 6-3 Cleveland on the Hard Rock Casino White Sox Network.
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20: Around the majors, the Twins lead the Yankees 2-0. Ryan Kreidler with his seventh long ball. The Giants lead the Cardinals 3-0 in St. Louis, bottom of the seventh there. Early in Toronto, Tigers up 1-0 on the Blue Jays. In Cleveland, the White Sox need some runs. They trail the Guardians 6-3 as we go to the bottom of the seventh. Back to Len Casper and Darren Jackson.
3: Thanks, Jeff. Rookie lefty Noah Schultz, 23 years old, 6'10", 240. Will make his 16th career major league appearance, second time in relief. He's got a 6.06 ERA, 3 wins, 9 losses. Faces Travis Bazzana and a foul strike, 0-1.
4: Good velocity on that first pitch fastball. Clocked it at 98.
3: The 0-1. Punched in the air. Back of third, it's Vargas, and he makes the catch. They get Bazzana. Ironic, right? Bazzana, their hottest hitter, 0-4. And yet they lead 6-3. They just seem to spread it around when they need to.
4: Well, they've had plenty of base runners. They only have 5 hits, but 6 walks. And they've hit when it's mattered.
3: Here's Fry. He takes inside for ball one. Noah Schultz pitches. And there's a line drive out to left, right at Grichuk. He's got it. Now, Angel Henao. Schultz from Aurora. And he misses low and in on a changeup. Attended Oswego East High School. Drafted out of high school by the White Sox in 2022. Pitch is high on a cutter. Ball two.
4: Yeah, and the draft, getting some local Giants, right? They got Schultz and Walco. A couple of big guys. One pitcher, one outfielder.
3: Yep. Strike called. Walco 6'7", 240. He's only 20 from yep. Downers Grove.
4: What a year he had.
3: 22 homers and 100 RBIs. High A. Swing and a miss. 2-2. outs, 2-2 on Hanau. The pitch. Swing and a fly. Right center. It'll be Brenton Doyle to make a running catch. Nice work by Schultz. Through seven. Getting late. Cleveland 6. Sox 3 on the Hard Rock Casino. White Sox.
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3: Top of the eighth. Cleveland 6, White Sox 3. Nathaniel Lowe is now playing first base for the Guardians. Left-hander Eric Sobrowski now pitching. Tommy Pham will lead it off. Hit a dramatic three-run homer in the fifth inning. Gave the Sox the lead, but they lost that lead with a four-run Guardians sixth. We'll make some things happen here in the eighth with the outs dwindling.
4: Only a couple of innings in this game where they haven't had base runners, so we'll see if Tommy can get it started again.
3: Fan takes a strike. Sobrowski out of the stretch, lets it go. And this is low. The pitch. Fan cuts and misses. One and two. Here it comes. Popped in the air. Shallow right. Adell drifting in and over toward the line. And he makes a catch. That's the first out. Now Kyle Teal.
5: Batting from White Sox, the catcher, Kyle Teal.
3: Sox without an ABS challenge in the remainder of the afternoon. Once we get to extras, called strike. And down three in the eighth. Up. I'll take extras today.
4: That'd be nice. Of course, regulation's fine with the win.
3: Tua takes off the outside corner on a fastball, 1-1.
4: Kyle, three at-bats, couple of strikeouts and a line-out. All that against the starter, Messick.
3: The pitch. Fouled on a check swing off the catcher, 1-2. Sobrowski, born in Edmonton, Alberta, Canada, went to Cloud County Community College in Concordia, Kansas. I like the alliteration.
4: Sure. It's a lot going on.
3: The 1-2. Foul. Just got a piece of a high heater. Still 1-2.
4: What it is. It seems a lot of the players out of Canada go to a lot of junior colleges in the Midwest. And been the exception of guys going down to Arizona for school.
3: There's a high one. Well, Tristan Peters went to Chandler Gilbert Community College and then Southern Illinois, Carbondale.
4: Right. He covered both of them.
3: He's from Manitoba. The 2-2, Teal, working the count, takes high, it's full. A walk here would be just fine.
4: Yeah, any base runners at this stage just need chances to get batters up there with people on base.
3: 3-2, high for ball four. First time he's been on base in this game. Eighth walk on the road trip for Kyle. And now Brenton Doyle.
4: And well, when you need base runners, walks are totally acceptable. But when you get men on, you need hits. You need to drive those runs in.
3: The pitch to Doyle. Grounded foul. Out in front of a curve.
4: You mentioned a couple of left-handers due to start against the White Sox at home, so Brent Doyle's got to feel pretty good about his chances of starting even more.
3: The 0-1 is popped up. Right side of the infield. Ranging over toward first base is Hanau from second, and he makes a catch. Daniel Lowe standing at first base, never moved. He just watched the youngster go get it.
4: He's holding the runner on, and you're right. He's just like, you can go get that. I'm busy holding the runner on.
3: That brings up Murakami, who did not start the game, but he had to enter in the fifth inning because Colson Montgomery left with a wrist issue after a hit by pitch. And the first one is high on a slider, ball one.
4: And just like anybody else, you get power at the plate, you're down by three, and you have a runner on, you're looking for the home run.
3: The 1-0, swing and a miss. One ball, one strike. The pitch, low. Six to three, Cleveland, top of the eighth. Sox a half game ahead of the Guardians at the moment. Another low one, 3-1.
4: Yeah, the Guardians have been a team that have, of late, really enjoyed batting last.
3: All three Cleveland wins here against the Sox this year have been walk-offs. 3-1 is hammered foul to right, out of play.
4: And think about before the White Sox got in town last week. I believe it was, they were playing here against Detroit where those walk-offs. Yeah, they had
3: three
4: to.
3: Out of four.
4: Yeah. They were walk-offs. They had to be at home.
3: Teal runs. The 3-2 pitch is high. Ball four. And a tying run headed to home plate. It's Luis Angel Acuna. Well, the Guardians taking advantage of walks. Let's see if the Sox can do that.
4: Yeah, they're going to have a little meeting of the minds as Cade Smith has been warming up. Came in early yesterday. Held the White Sox in check.
3: Comes in right now. He'll pinch it for Acuna. And here comes Stephen Vogt. So they've called Acuna back toward the dugout. We'll settle up the matchup when we come back. Tying run at the plate. Eighth inning. 6-3 Guardians on the Hard Rock Casino White Sox Network.
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3: It will be Cade Smith with two outs in the eighth. Sox have two on. And Sam Antonacci is going to hit for Acuna. Antonacci is 7 for 16 on this road trip. After he hits for Acuna, he'll likely play second, and Mydroth will have to switch to short. Top two Sox shortstops now out of the game, Montgomery and Acuna.
4: Well, Antonacci not representing necessarily the home run, but he is representing keeping the line moving, getting to the next guy, and Peters, who can hit one out of here.
3: Teal's at second, Murakami's at first. Antonacci takes low. Peters on deck. 6-3 Cleveland, eighth inning.
4: Another reason, maybe you just don't want to use Benintendi because he's been cold.
3: The 1-0. Hit in the air, left center field, deep, back on it is Halpin, and he'll make the catch just onto the warning track in deep left center. He got good wood on it, but that's out number three. We head to the bottom of the eighth. Still 6-3 Guardians on the Hard Rock Casino White Sox Network.
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3: Bottom of the eighth. Schultz went 1-2-3 in the seventh. He'll face the 7-8-9 portion of the Guardians' order. They already have a three-run cushion. Sox head home after this one. Four against Detroit. And three on the road to Kansas City. Back home to play the Rockies. 10 games left after today. Schultz to Hedges. Swinging a bouncer to the shortstop. That's Mydroth now, and he'll get the out at first. Antonacci playing second. Mydroth. That's short, and here's Petey Halpin, who has the big blow today. Go-ahead three-run homer in the sixth.
4: And that was against Newcomb of all pitchers for the White Sox. But again, it was interesting to make the observation that as an opener, he's been just unbelievable. As a guy that comes in starting innings, unbelievable. But he was brought in the pinch
3: called strike.
4: Came on with a couple of runners aboard, which he's not had to do, seems like, in quite some time.
3: And Newcomb did not record an out. Swing and a fly ball out into center. Shallow. Here comes Doyle, and his speed takes over, and he makes a chest-high catch.
4: Getting a good read on that soft hit from Helpin, and because of that, was able to get to it pretty easily.
3: Noah Schultz representing another multi-inning lefty. And he has retired five in a row here. Could be big down the stretch to go along with Newcomb and Smith and Hudson. Called strike on Rocchio.
4: And they also have Murphy down there. And
3: Chris Murphy.
4: Yeah.
3: Chock full of lefties.
4: And give you more than one inning.
3: And all his stuff. Low for a ball. More lefties than righties in the bullpen at the moment. The 1-1. Inside.
4: Velocity for Noah is better than when he left the big club.
3: 97 on that one. That pitch was a strike, but Teal did not have a challenge to use. Here's the pitch. Swing and a miss. On a cutter, 2-2.
4: We talked about Noah when he was up here earlier. He's just a kid still. Just 22 years of age. With that being said, I mean, there is room for so much growth for him and settling in and becoming a superstar.
3: The pitch. Driven foul to right, out of play. Looking ahead to the night, Peters, Mydroth, Grichik, the scheduled batters. Two-two. Hit on the ground, he broke his bat. Little bobble by Schultz, but he'll recover and throw to first. Noah Schultz, excellent. Now it's about the bats. Ninth inning around the corner. 6-3 Guardians on the Hard Rock Casino White Sox.
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2: Two pros and a cup of Joe. 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
3: Kate Smith looking for a four-out save. He retired Sam Antonacci on a deep flyout to end the eight. Guardians lead 6-3 in the ninth. And Tristan Peters will step in to lead things off. Been things changed so quickly. White Sox were a strike away from taking the first two games. Now all of a sudden, they're three outs away from losing this series. Not done yet. Peters takes a strike.
4: Yeah, it's been a strange feel these innings today and the end of yesterday's game. So the White Sox playing better the majority of the innings.
3: Smith misses wide. We've got Western Canada covered here today. I mentioned Sobrowski from Alberta, Cade Smith from Abbotsford, British Columbia, facing a Manitoba native, and Tristan Peters. Pop foul. This will get back into the seats.
4: Yeah, how about that? A lot of very proud Canadians. I'm trying to think of the most famous Canadian baseball players. The two names that jumped to mind.
3: Fergie
4: and Larry Walker.
3: Joey Votto.
4: Oh, yeah. Votto, yeah. Three superstars. Hall of Famers. Votto should get there, no problem.
3: A 1-2 outside. I don't mention my buddy Ryan Dempster. He could be listening.
4: Dempster,
3: Chicago.
4: One of the best people ever out of Canada, and obviously a great big league career.
3: He's a BC native. 2-2 to Peters. Swing and a miss on a fastball at 98 for strike three. That's the first out. Here's Maidra.
4: Coach Smith walks around. He's just got that air about him, chest out, like, come on, get in the box. I got work to do.
3: He's booing Chase Maidroth.
4: Well, he had that little move that was kind of unnecessary that drew attention to him.
3: He takes a strike and a sweeper.
4: Bouncer to the third baseman. Maidroth was running from second to third, and he jumped up in the air in front of Jose Ramirez when he was making his throw to be a distraction, and that didn't go over well.
3: Swing and a miss on a fastball. Nothing in two on Maidra.
4: First two pitches kind of make it look like, to me, Chase is thinking maybe he was going to get one in the ear or something.
3: And then he punches one foul to right off the netting.
4: First pitch in particular, he kind of was way off the plate.

0: spot with Vargas now on deck. Grichuk takes a strike. The 0-1. Swing and a miss on a sweeper. That was nasty.
1: You look up at the scoreboard, the numbers are 6 runs, 5 hits for the Guardian.
0: The 0-2 is high.
1: Sox with 3 runs on 8 hits.
0: The pitch. Swing and a miss, strike 3. And for the first time since July 4th, the White Sox have dropped out of first place. They'll head home a half game back of the Guardians. They do win the season series 7-6, and that could be really important as we near the final stretch of the season. Final score from Cleveland, Guardians 6, Sox 3 on the Hard Rock Casino White Sox Network.
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9: White Sox dropped the series in Cleveland. Tommy Pham, though, gave the Sox some temporary hope in this one with today's bell tire drive of the game.
0: And he drives one deep. And that baby will go! A 3-run homer, Tommy Pham!
1: That's why he's here. A veteran that can help you down the stretch just off the IL. And he connected with an off-speed pitch out where he can get his arms extended.
0: His first hit of the year. And the biggest hit of the year. Sox lead 3-2.
9: But it did not hold up. The drive of the game presented by Bell Tire. Straight, no pull, perfect camber, no toe out. We know a good drive when we see one. Back to Len Casper and Darren Jackson in Cleveland.
0: Thanks, Jeff, for Cleveland. Guardians now 78-75. White Sox dropped to 77-75. So tied in the loss column, but a half game back. 6 runs, 5 hits, no errors, 6 left for the Guards. 3 runs, 8 hits, 1 error, 8 left for the White Sox. Messick the win, he's 12-9. Hagen Smith saddled with the loss, 3-2. Cade Smith notches his 37th save. Time of the game, 2 hours, 35 minutes in front of a paid crowd of 23,336. Tough 2 days here. You go home, you play Detroit for 4. You hope that home cooking and the energy and the crowds will get this team going again. 10 games left. So now you start to think, just have a winning stretch over these final 10, and you should be in good shape to make the playoffs, however it shakes out.
1: Well, that's it. I mean,

0: In its simplest form, you just need to have a winning streak of some sort. Play well against Detroit. That's all it takes. Play well against Detroit. Take 3 out of 4. Yeah, I'm getting ahead of myself. Just winning tomorrow would be nice, but that's the way you got to project it right now, and then go from there with Kansas City and Colorado.
1: 6-3 Cleveland, the final. Back to Cleveland in a moment on the Hard Rock Casino White Sox Network.
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1: Six-3 Guardians, the final. Season series is now in the books. The White Sox did win 7 of 13. They're a half game back. They're tied in the loss column. And right now they've dropped to the third wild card position. A game and a half ahead of Texas. 2 up on Toronto. They've won the season series against both those clubs. They're 3 ahead of Baltimore. The Orioles did win the season series. Detroit 4.5 behind, believe it or not. And they've got a 1-0 lead at Toronto in the third inning. So it's scoreboard watching time as we've got about a week and a half left in the regular season. Back at it tomorrow. The Tigers are in town. 6 o'clock for Jeff Miller's pregame. 6:40 first pitch from Rate Field. Great working with Johnny Goldsmith, our engineer here in Cleveland. We might see you in October, Johnny. You never know. Hannah LaMotta, Nick Palazzolo, our producers in Chicago. Brendan Riley is our executive producer, and now we'll hand it off to Jeff Miller for his post-game show.
9: Thank you, Len Casper. Talk to you and DJ tomorrow back in town along with the White Sox for that 4-game series against the Tigers at Rate Field. Let's react to this one. If you'd like to give me a call, 312-332-3776. That's the number on the Yingling hotline. 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
1: White Sox dropped the series in Cleveland, losing the last two nights, well, this afternoon and last night, two pretty tough losses for the White Sox. Tommy Pham, with some temporary hope, with a huge three-run homer in the top of the fifth to put the White Sox in front of Cleveland, but the Guardians come back and tally four in the sixth. Petey Halpin's three-run home run off of Sean Newcomb, who was in relief of Hagen Smith. A couple of inherited runners come around to score. First time since Hagen Smith gave up the walk-off home run to Pete Crow Armstrong that he's been charged with any earned runs, as Sean Newcomb gives up that three-run homer to Petey Halpin, and that proves to be the difference in the ballgame. White Sox fall to the Guardians 6-3. For the first time since the 4th of July, the White Sox are looking up at the division leaders. That is the Cleveland Guardians, who are now a half game in front of the White Sox. Albeit a disappointing series, I know, White Sox fans, ultimately, the Sox are still tied in the loss column. They're 77-75. The Guardians are 78-75. And the White Sox did take the series opener. So when all is said and done, the White Sox still do control their own destiny despite two difficult losses. Theoretically, not even theoretically, they win out and they win the division. Even though right now they're a half game behind the Guardians, because if they do finish tied, that is what the tiebreaker does for the White Sox. So that's your bottom line today, brought to you by Windy City Limousine. 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
1: I'm looking through the topic lines of the callers, and I'm sensing a theme here. Let's start things off with Frank in Melrose Park. Frank, good afternoon. You're on
4: hey, buddy.
1: Yingling White Sox postgame show.
4: How are you doing, buddy? It's about the 20th time I've talked to you this year. Well, I'm going to tell you something. I'm going to make it short and sweet. They blow this thing. It's Will Venerable that blew it. This guy don't know how to handle a pitching staff. He's like a deer in headlights when it comes to the pitching staff. This guy is still starting relievers to start the game at this time of the season. If they blow this, listen to what I'm telling you, it's Will Venerable, and this guy is not the guy to take this team to the next level. I love talking to you. Let me hear what you got to say.
1: All right, thanks, Frank. I appreciate your passion. Always do love when you give us a ring. Look, the truth is, you know, it's easy to play the result, and I already see. So, you know, for everybody out there, I'm going to let you sound off, but please listen to what I'm saying, because I don't want to have to repeat myself for everybody who's going to bring the same topic to the conversation here. Will Venable, in some ways, this is partially on roster construction, okay? You look at what the White Sox have when it comes to starting pitching. All year, there was a two-month stretch where Davis Martin was a reliable ace, and he fell off, and then he was dealing with a blister injury. Since he's come back from the IL, he's looked pretty solid. Sean Burke had a 2 to 3 month stretch where he took the baton from Davis Martin when he started to struggle and became the ace that Will Venable could rely on for a short period of time. However, for the last month, there has been no starter who Will Venable could consistently hand the ball to and know that he was going to get five innings. Forget six innings, five innings. And everybody can be upset and yell about the way Will Venable manages his pitching staff. All I can tell you is I continue to look at this pitching staff and marvel at how they're in the position they are right now, because they don't have starting pitching to lean on. And that's a hard thing to get through. So to be in this position, I look at it and say, sure, you're mad that Chris Murphy didn't get the job done. The opener has worked for the White Sox for the most part all season long. You're not going to be perfect. Chris Murphy didn't get the job done yesterday. I understand that. But to me, that's not necessarily on Will Venable. That's an execution problem. Let's try William on the south side. What's going on, William?
0: Yeah, there's a couple of things. First of all, as far as that opener thing, I don't mind an opener, but it can't be Chris Murphy, okay? He coughed that game up against St. Louis, didn't he? Coming in the sixth inning. Yeah, high leverage, they got him and Richards have no business being a high leverage situation, period. Cost them two games, okay? And then is that, and that when Hagen Smith, the second walk he did, where was Childers' challenge? That was two strikes that went through, and he did not challenge because he was afraid he's going to lose his next challenge, and he's going to be out of challenges. In a situation like that, that guy should have been struck out.
1: You know, it's fascinating. I'll be curious to see how the ABS, how teams adjust next offseason, because we're in the, you're just being thrown into the fire all season long. And I think, look, we've seen it multiple times this year, late in games when you want to have a challenge to lean on. And with the White Sox still have, and listen, we can quibble with it. You're not wrong, William. I think the hard part is you want to have, and the truth is the White Sox have consistently said they are extremely, they want their players to be extremely aggressive with challenges. Will Venable has stated that as something that the team's approach is they want to, you know, challenge as many things that they think are close as possible. I think it's just, again, sometimes, you know, it's on the player. In the moment too, let's not act like this is a, you know, black and white situation with challenges. Sometimes a player is not quite sure, right? It's easy to look on the box and be like, oh, that's a strike. Why aren't you challenging? In the split second, the catcher or the hitter has to decide, should I challenge this? Is it worth it? And when you're down to, it's easy when you have two challenges. When you're down to your final challenge, you have to protect that in some ways because you don't want to be left in the ninth without a challenge. Let's go to Dave in Plainfield. Dave-O, you're on the Yuengling postgame show. What's going on, man?
5: Hi, Jeff. Two things. I'm not going to blame Will Venable. It's not his fault if you got to run to the third base in less than a while and your guy can't get a fly ball to get a run in. I've watched this game for 60-some years. Let me tell you something. If you don't hit with men on, you don't deserve to win. And this division will be lost at the deadline because we did not do the right stuff to get the right players in here. You know what you had. I think you not improved the team. You made it worse. The farm system's produced some guys. They brought up, done a good job. It's not you're not going to blame the manager. I don't like his platooning. Mm-hmm. But pitching decision-wise, he can only do what he can do. If a guy don't get the job done, that's not on him.
1: I hear you, Dave. Thanks for the call. I appreciate it. As always, we hand out our postgame caller of the show. I think that was a sound, thoughtful logic from Dave. I'll make him our postgame caller of the show presented by People's Bank. 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I know people are frustrated. They want to sound off. Stick with us. We're going to take a quick timeout. When we come back, we'll roll through all your calls. This is the Yuengling Postgame Show on the ESPN Chicago Hard Rock Casino White Sox.
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4: White Sox lose in Cleveland today, 6-3. They had a 3-2 lead after a Tommy Pham three-run shot in the fifth, but Petey Halpin, a three-run homer of his own in the bottom of the sixth, and Cade Smith secures his 37th save of the year. Parker Messick picks up his 12th win, and the Guardians are now a half game in front of the White Sox. This is the Yuengling White Sox postgame show. Yuengling Flight brings you the full flavor you'd expect from the oldest brewery in America with just 95 calories and 2.6 grams of carbs. Yuengling Flight, the next generation of light beer. We're taking your calls, 312-332-3776. Let's check in with Peter in Elmhurst. What's going on, Peter?
5: Hey, I guess I got to change my question after hearing some of these calls. But look, Will Venable is the only guy you shouldn't blame. And Chuck Garfine and Ozzie Guillen. Look, I love Ozzie Guillen because he's Mr. White Sox. But because I love him because he's Mr. White Sox, I can say, Ozzie, man, you are a blowhard. Like, he and Garfine last night, they ripped the Murphy decision. We didn't lose last night because of Murphy. We didn't lose today because of Will Venable. And it's like, anybody blaming Will Venable in his managing, that is like the 800th thing that's wrong. All you have to do, Cleveland is 25th or 30th or 28th in every offensive category, okay? 25th, 28th. We've outplayed them this year. Did Will Venable have Mydroff drop the ball? When Colson Montgomery made the error the other night against St. Louis, was that Will Venable's fault?
4: No, I mean, listen, I probably handed out the postgame caller of the show a little prematurely because that is extremely lucid there, your thoughts. Chase Mydroff, he had an opportunity to make a play early in this one, which ended up costing the White Sox a couple of runs in the bottom of the third on the fielder's choice when the ball was knocked out of his glove. He went to go apply the tag as he was trying to pick up a double play, and Petey Halpin, who prior to homering, he actually just runs hard and runs through the glove, and Chase Mydroth has the ball dislodged out of his glove. I think it's a great point. You know, it's one of those things where it's easy to play the result and say, you can do this with any manager in baseball when a team loses a game, and you could say, why did the manager go to the reliever in this situation? And I'll tell you, I think that was a more cogent approach 15, 20 years ago when managers were a little bit more by the gut with what relievers they went to. If you've been watching the White Sox day in and day out, they're very meticulous with how many pitches their relievers throw, when they want them to go. You know, it's almost down to an exact science at this point because they want to keep their arms as fresh as possible. Rarely do you ever want – you're trying to avoid going – back-to-back days when possible with your relievers. And if you have to go 2 days in a row, they're almost always down for a third day. And so keeping all that in mind, and oh, by the way, again, what I said earlier, with out starters who can go more than five innings consistently, your hands are kind of tied. There's only certain players you can go with in certain situations, which is why Will Venable has been so reliant on the opener, because he never knows if he's going to get more than four innings from a starter these days. Let's go to Joe in Crete. What's going on, Joey?
6: Hey, how are you doing, Jeff?
4: Been better, but
6: kind of just had like one question. Is there any way that they sign an extension for Murakami at this point? I mean, you know, people couldn't wait to run Adam Dunn out of town, and he's worse than Adam Dunn at this point.
4: Listen, he's hit a point where since he's returned from the injured list, he has really struggled, you know, and he's striking out at an extremely high rate. Overall, the numbers are still solid when you look at the on-base percentage and the OPS, but it is definitely plummeted since the start of the year. So in terms of, you know, I don't know how the entire fan base feels. You know, I don't want to make any knee-jerk reactions on a player before he's completed his first full season. We're not even there yet. There's still 10 games remaining this year. You know, that's why you have to let it play out a little bit. That's why you can't just rush to sign a guy to a $200 million deal after 60 games, because you never quite know exactly what you have with a player until they've played at least one full season, if not more. And we'll see. At this point, with, you know, some labor strife on the horizon in the offseason, you know, and now with an up and down season for Munetaka Murakami, I don't know what the White Sox appetite would be to sign him to a long-term deal. Honestly, I don't know what his appetite would be to sign a long-term deal without knowing what the parameters of a future CBA might look like. 312-332-3776. We'll take a quick timeout, come back, give you the highlights from this one, and take a couple more calls before we wrap up. This is the ESPN Chicago Hard Rock Casino White Sox Network.
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3: 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Thought we had ourselves the Tommy Pham game, folks. He talked himself off of the injured list a little bit early. If you heard Jesse Rogers on the flagship station earlier today, he told the story about how he asked Tommy Pham about how he was feeling, how he got off the injured list so quickly. Pham told him he ran into Chris Getz in the elevator last night and said he was ready to go. And sure enough, Tommy Pham came through with a couple runners on base and the White Sox trailing 2-0.
4: And he drives one deep, and that baby will go! A three-run homer, Tommy Pham!
5: That's why he's here. A veteran that can help you down the stretch just off the IL, and he connected with an off-speed pitch out where he can get his arms extended.
4: His first hit of the year and the biggest hit of the year. Sox lead 3-2.
3: Unfortunately, though, the Guardians, they are a scrappy bunch, and I think if there's ever a man who you could call scrappy, Petey Halpin would be exactly that, but he powered up in the bottom of the sixth and gave the Guardians a lead.
4: 3-1 swing and a high fly. That's trouble deep right. And it's a three-run homer for Petey Halpin. His fourth of the year and by far his biggest. The Guardians now lead 5-3.
3: And that is how this one would be determined. Guardians would add another courtesy of Jose Ramirez to make it 6-3. They win 6-3 and they take the series, but the White Sox do have the tiebreaker after taking the opener. So if they finish tied at the end of the season, the White Sox will win the American League Central, even though they're a half game back right now. That's your Sox Supercut brought to you by Commercial Tire Service. Will Venable addressed the media a few minutes ago, his reaction to a tough series and a tough loss.
6: Yeah, you know, I think the decision to send Hagen back out because he has been so good was really the debatable one in which we were asking a lot of him, and he'd just been so good. But you look back over the last week, it's been two innings, a day off, two innings, a day off, two innings, and that was a really big ask there. And we know that the way to give this team a chance is extra opportunities via, you know, errors and walks, and that just bit us there.
7: You kind of mentioned a couple weeks ago, like, man, I did a bit more like playoff games down the stretch. Was that kind of the okay, I guess, was about to hit the line the third time? Was that kind of where you were targeting, holding him going into the game, or were you kind of reading how he's looking?
6: Yeah, just as we were lining up things, and yeah, third time around coming up, I know it was the bottom of the order there, but we had enough there to get us through five with some of the guys back in the back end that we really like in the game. We've seen Kay, you know, after 65 pitches, 50, 65 pitches, you know, stuff drop off a little bit out there. So to put Hagen in the game there, I thought was the right thing after we took the lead.
7: Yurko's been, you know, your rock all year, but what have you seen like the last few outings since he's been touched up a bit more than usual?
6: Yeah, maybe stuff taken down a little bit. You know, I think the thing with Nuke is we've asked him to pitch in so many different roles. There's been some inconsistency there. He, in the past, has handled it really well. I think that there's been some big asks of him in some bulk roles, a couple of these shorter ones on which we wanted to give him a little bit less of a load to carry, and just hasn't been quite as crisp as we're used to seeing.
2: you mentioned errors. Just what did you see in that the play? Think of the third inning, the ball that got away from Chase was trying to double play.
6: Yeah, you know, good play by Halpin, who's just running hard to the bag, and Chase is trying to do everything he can to tag him, and then turn the double play there. I'm not sure if there's anything else Chase could do. Maybe keep the other hand on the ball, but you know, that's just one of those plays where he's trying to tag him, pops out of his glove, and you know, kind of a hang with him play.
8: Well, it's going to probably feel like to them that they lost something today, dropping into second, but they really haven't lost anything. So much baseball to go. You'd be right back there tomorrow. Like, how do you make sure that it doesn't, you know, impact them in any way?
6: Yeah, I mean, you know, I think giving up the division lead is, you know, everyone will feel how they feel about it. Like I mentioned before, I'm just happy that we're in a good spot playing baseball. And regardless of how this series went, we knew that this series wasn't going to define how the end of this year goes for us. So really important that we're playing good baseball, doing some of the things that we haven't been doing before. So, yeah, tough to not have that lead, but at the same time, we got a long ways to go here. A lot can happen.
2: You got the big hit from Tommy, but other opportunities for the team overall. The first, I think the fourth, fifth as well, or later on in the game as well. Just what did you see from the at-bats and some of those other spots?
6: Yeah, some really good at-bats, you know, same kind of deal. Obviously, Tommy gets the homer, and that's a big blow there. Nice to score those three runs. But, yeah, really good stuff to get guys on base, just, you know, not being able to string quite enough together to push more across.
7: How's Colson doing?
6: Colson's all right. X-rays are negative, so he'll be day-to-day.
7: It seemed to start swelling a bit more on him. I know he came back out for the defensive inning, but that kind of compile over the course of time passed.
6: Yeah, that was kind of the plan. We asked him, to just go ahead and run the bases, and when he was done, to see if, you know, after defense, if he could swing the bat. He wasn't able to swing the bat, so at that point, we moved on.
3: So there you go, Will Venable. Oh, the x-rays are negative. That is good, but, you know, you never know. That's obviously not ideal. We shall see what his status is tomorrow. White Sox right back at it. No days off until Monday of next week. We'll come back. We'll get you set for the remaining White Sox schedule. Just 10 games remaining. This is the ESPN Chicago Hard Rock Casino White Sox.
9: I'm Dan Patrick, and this is Above the Noise. After years of chaos, college sports may finally be moving towards something it needs desperately. Order. Whatever you think of the Protect College Sports Act, the significance is it's bigger than any individual provision. College athletics has spent years operating without a consistent national framework, producing endless lawsuits, transfer chaos, and an arms race for talent. This bill attempts to change that. It would establish a defined salary cap, create a multi-million dollar retention pool, place restrictions on transfers and eligibility, and give the NCAA some legal protection to enforce those rules. Not everybody's going to like the rules. The debates are worth having. The Protect College Sports Act isn't a perfect solution, but after years without any direction, simply having a framework would be a meaningful start. 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
3: Welcome back to the White Sox Yuengling postgame show. I'm Jeff Meller. The Southsiders lose in Cleveland today, 6-3, dropping the series 2-3. But they did take the series opener, which means they secured the season series and the tiebreaker from Cleveland. Cleveland right now is a half game up on the White Sox for first place in the American League Central at 78-75. The White Sox are 77-75, so they have a game in hand. But they're even in the loss column, and with that tiebreaker, that means that should the White Sox win out, they will win the American League Central. There's nothing the Guardians can do about that. So take care of business the rest of the way. Might be a nice little time to put together a 10-game winning streak, if I do say so myself. The look ahead at the upcoming White Sox schedule brought to you by Hearthside Realtors. Trust your family to their family. Lenny File goes the extra mile. Century 21 Hearthside Realtors. It'll be the Tigers in town this weekend, starting tomorrow night. 6:40 first pitch, Framber Valdez on the mound, the lefty for Detroit. The White Sox have yet to announce their starters for this series. Andrew Sears, the lefty, will go on Friday for Detroit. Jackson Jobe, Saturday, that's a 6:10 first pitch on Saturday. And then on Sunday, the series finale against Detroit, it will be Troy Melton going for the Motor City Kitties. White Sox will have an off day on Monday, the final week of the season. They'll hit the road and go to KC for three, and then they'll close out the season with three at home at Rate Field against the Colorado Rockies. So those are your final 10 games on the schedule for the White Sox. That, folks, is going to wrap up our coverage this afternoon of White Sox baseball. As always, on our way out the door, I'd like to say thank you very much to our fine production team here at the ESPN Chicago Board of Trade Studios. Great work by Nick Palazzolo pushing the buttons on the other side of the glass. Hannah LaMotta chopping up the highlights, even though she certainly didn't want to be cutting up Guardian highlights. We appreciate great work by her. The executive producer of White Sox Baseball is Brendan Riley. Up next, if you're listening here on the flagship station, ESPN Chicago, don't go anywhere because Waddle and Sylvie will take your calls, White Sox fans, as they always do. They are already in progress when we step away. For Len Casper and Darren Jackson, I'm Jeff Meller. We'll talk to you tomorrow. 10 games to go. Win and you are in. That's the motto for the White Sox moving forward. Thanks for listening. We'll talk to you tomorrow, 6 o'clock pregame. This is the ESPN Chicago Hard Rock Casino White Sox Network.
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0: season, right? We know this. Mm-hmm. Okay, so it's a tank season for the Browns. They're hoping Arch Manning, Dante Moore, whoever it is, winds up. It's not going to be Steve Angeli.
1: I don't know that I want Dante Moore right now either.
0: But this is a tank year for a quarterback, right? Everybody knows this. Now, in a tank year, Deshaun Watson, who is back, who is healthy, you know Jimmy Haslam wants to see him on the field at some point. He's going to have to play, right? If you decided not to cut him, which I can't believe they didn't do that, and judging by the reaction, the fans' reaction to him, his reaction to the fans,
1: at some point decided to keep him. Eat the money, right? Shred it.
0: But they've decided to keep him. So why are they doing it the way they are? We got a really small window into their thought process when Watson was named the number one quarterback that we kind of blew off, but now I see as part of their plan. Whereas we had that little report when Watson was named the starting quarterback about 3 weeks ago that, hey, you know, the first couple games on the road, that's where they want to start him. They don't want to start him at home because the reaction would be so bad, right? The booing and the reaction to him, because it's so toxic with Watson playing there. It's a tank season, so you know at some point Watson's going to have to play. First two games are on the road.
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11: Now, wouldn't you think we should have thought to place a prop bet on Pete Alonso yesterday? Going for number 300 at Citi Field. Lost opportunity.
10: Shame on you, bro.
11: Shame on us.
10: Shame, shame, shame.
11: Shame on you. There's the Lombard error.
12: Shame.
10: No.
11: See, nah, I was waiting for that. Sorry.
10: Man. Anyway, yeah, the Yankees lose to the Twins. Baseball heating up, but we got football tomorrow. We got Mike, who runs this take, and midweek major all coming up.
11: You heard Perfett say it. The Cleveland Guardians are now a little ahead of the White Sox. And that's not a collapse as much as just all season long. Like, the White Sox were sort of in the mix, and that was a team that really turned around their organization in the last year or so. So I think it would sort of be a bummer if the White Sox didn't slip into the playoffs, no?
10: No, yeah, it'd be good for
11: the South
10: for the
11: side.
10: Future and for the Sox and for the fans. No doubt.
11: All right, now, before we get into Mike's hot takes and midweek major, Josh Allen is in the news, but not really in the news. He's in the news because
13: this is not news.
11: No, he's like an elite quarterback, and he's amazing, and he's always talked about for the right reasons. I just saw a clip that we don't even need to play. We don't even need to play it. He's at the podium just answering questions from the press. And on the table, little itsy bitsy spider starts crawling around his

0: called a girl that I liked. And you remember you had to call them up and, you know, maybe get the dad on the phone. Remember those days? Well, I got the answering machine and they're like, oh, I wasn't prepared for this.
1: Was it an answering machine that had that cool intro?
0: Oh. That one?
1: Yeah.
0: Hi, leave a message. Hey, you got to sit through that.
2: Back in our DJ days, did you guys ever get on a new radio station and say the old call letters
0: almost.
2: You just came from?
0: Oh,
2: yeah,
0: that's,
2: you're halfway into
0: that's
2: it.
0: That's horrible.
2: Yeah.
3: Yeah, well, Danny G on V10. I mean, Star 105.
0: Ooh,
3: I mean,
0: wait a minute. But no, Camino called the girl.
1: No, it was the first time I was calling his girl, and I was like, man, the answering machine is like, I did not prepare for that.
4: Hi, it's Jennifer. Leave a message.
0: Hey, it's Jen. Leave a message.
1: And I went, hey, Steve, it's Jen. Yeah, call me back. And, dude, I said, hey, Steve, it's Jen. I called myself Jen.
0: Yeah.
1: And, like, she played it over and over for all her friends and her sisters.
2: Oh,
1: like, my buddies ended up finding out about it. Like, dude, what a tool bag. You said, Steve, it's Jen. And, dude, I was, like, the weakest first impression ever. I looked like a lame-o. So things like that happen. Just don't let it happen in the bedroom. And, honestly, don't let it happen in the huddle. Bo Nix is your guy. That's your quarterback. You called him Tua? Like, don't you dare.
2: Yeah, how offended
1: was
2: offensive. Bo Nix?
1: Yeah, I mean, you can give it a little chuckle. But not the cherry chuckle. That's the best chuckle.
0: Yeah, give him
1: that yellow.
0: The licorice black chuckle.
1: Yeah, give him that licorice.
0: The yellow
1: one
0: too.
1: You don't give him a good chuckle for that.
0: All right. Well, tomorrow we have an action-packed show. We're going to get ready for
2: Thursday night football game.
0: Thursday is back already. I mean, the week moved quick, but we got a great Thursday night football game.
1: Lions-Bills, man.
0: Lions-Bills, and as of right now, I think the last time I checked, it was Bills by 3.5. Is that still the line? No, Bills by 4.5. So... We'll decide.
1: Remember, the Lions got away with one, man.
0: They did.
1: But I think they're gonna, you know, I think that's reason for them to play harder.
0: Again, next week, week two, I'm not saying we learn a ton, Danny G, but I think we'll learn.
2: No, last season you said by week eight, we'll know.
0: Now it's gonna be like week 10, but I'm just saying the Lions, we don't know.
2: Did
0: the Lions
2: week two now.
0: Is Shuck better than we think? Or did the Lions struggle? The Bills and Texans, they want to battle. If the Texans show up big time week two, we'll be like, wow, the Bills are that good. They just beat a really good team. So
2: we're also going to have old school 150 hits tomorrow.
0: So perfect. All tomorrow. Have a great one. Anything you miss, at Covino and Rich and watch the show on YouTube. We'll see you then. Arrivederci, baby.
1: See you in the promised land.
0: Goodbye.
1: Have a great one. Later. We are.
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13: Ladies and gentlemen,
14: are the Chiefs great? I don't think so. We use this word a lot. Because it matters. It's called intentional. What you watched with Kansas City last night and Chicago on Sunday was a very intentional game plan. The Chiefs are like, we haven't run particularly well since like Jamal Charles and Priest Holmes. Like, we have Kenneth Walker. We're going to run the football intentionally. So Andy Reid, who's 22-5 off a bye and 11-3 now in week one, had all summer. They get Kenneth Walker. We are going to make a point to be a physical football team. Because in Kansas City, do you realize when he had that 60-yard run that you're watching on TV right now? Kansas City last year only had one back all year that rushed for 60 yards in a game. Like, the Chiefs can't run. It's like Priest Holmes, Jamal Charles, and the desert forever. I'm watching that run. I'm like, when's the last time I saw a run like that in a big spot by the Kansas City Chiefs? So Mahomes now has some help. But you could see that Andy Reid was thinking, okay, I got a rookie undrafted left tackle, Patrick Mahomes, psychologically off a torn ACL. He's going to do his stuff off script, but I'm not going to lean into him. I'm going to lean into running. 3 years ago on this show, we were pushing back because everybody said the running game is dead. Well, it was in Kansas City for a long time. When you can watch a football game and you can see in the first two series what a coach is trying to do, that means...
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4: In Major League Baseball, it was a good day for the Guardians.
22: Here's the 1-2 pitch. Swing into this ball game. First place belongs to the Guardians. They knocked off the Chicago White Sox by a final score of 6-3.
4: You heard it on the Guardians Radio Network. That's a half-game lead on Chicago, who does hold the final wild-card spot in the AL by 1.5 games. The Yankees fell to the Twins today, 5-4 in 13 innings, but Aaron Judge was removed in the 6th inning with lower leg tightness. The Blue Jays outscored the Tigers 5-1. Giants held on against the Cardinals 6-5 in 10 innings. Right now, it's the Rays who lead the A's 2-0 after the first inning, while the Phillies are up on the Nationals 2-0, top of the first inning. In the NFL, the Seahawks have officially ruled out quarterback Sam Darnold for Sunday's game against the Cardinals with a glute injury. I'm Monty Bolaños. Yeah.
10: One guy is happily divorced. One guy is happily married. One guy gets called daddy by his three beautiful daughters. One guy gets called daddy after a credit card approval. One guy won a state high school basketball championship. One guy only covered a state high school basketball championship. One guy does voiceovers for fast food chains. One guy only eats fast food. Does this seem weird to anybody else?
23: Crazy!
10: 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Here's Kelvin Washington.
16: Password.
24: Ack, ack, a dack, dack, dack, a ack.
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17: Enter, brother, that's right. What up? It is the Odd Couple, Kelvin Washington, Ephraim Salam, and Rob. Hey.
2: And right tackle from San Diego State, number 74, Ephraim Salaam.
3: Ephraim. When you heard that, the amount of bubble guts, where were we? Where we at? Yeah, I almost fell. I was trying to, the thing I was saying was please don't, my legs felt like they were giving out. When I
13: believe,
3: I
13: get that.
3: It's a Super Bowl, man. I'm a kid. I'm like, it's my rookie year. I'm like, oh, Lord, please don't fall in front of everyone.
13: It's already the Super Bowl. How big is that? But then, let alone it's rookie year?
3: Yeah, it was intense.
13: It was. Ephraim's in for Rob. I literally don't know what's up with Rob, so all the best to
19: him. I got the news.
13: Okay, what is it?
19: His flight got canceled.
13: Okay.
19: He was stuck in Atlanta.
13: Okay.
19: You know the rest.
13: We know the rest. It was a while, man.
23: I had a glizzy in my mouth.
13: Oh. All right, so we know what happened to Rob.
3: Did he get canceled or did he miss it? Was he?
19: He said canceled.
13: Yeah.
3: Was he? Yeah. Because sometimes I guess you can get caught up and then you just be like, oh, snap. And then you get to the airport and in Hartsfield, it's not close and it takes a minute to get on the tram.
13: That's facts.
3: The you security never lines.
13: Yeah. Let me tell you about an airport that doesn't play. You know how you can come in late, like, oh my gosh, I'm rushing. Okay. All right, let's hurry up, try to get you on. Atlanta, they will look at what did it said 45 minutes before your flight? It's 44 minutes. That happened to me once. I said, but you said 44. And she's like, it's 44. I said, lady, ma'am.
3: Don't ma'am me, lady me.
13: Ma'am.
3: Sir.
13: She said, sir, do you want to book another one or not?
3: I was like, dang.
13: Oh, snap. Okay.
3: Hey.
13: Southern Hospitality went out the window when you're running late.
3: My fault.
13: Oh, shoot. So, Rob, I think he'll be back tomorrow. Big show, as usual, lots to get to. By the way, 877-99 on Fox, because forget what Rob G said. We're taking some calls. Forget what Rob G said. Even though Ephraim here, I know me and Ephraim, that's a... You luck out when it's me and Ephraim, Rob G. That's when you luck out, because me and Ephraim get to talking. You luck out with that. Big show, as usual, lots to get to. We got to talk, of course, a bunch of NFL headlines. I'm glad you're here for a couple of these, Ephraim. Me and Rob G, we're going over the show.
3: Oh, that's great.
13: Yes. And also, we got... Second week of College Kids. Sierra Clark is back, host of the SECT podcast. We'll do that last hour. Looking forward to that. 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Check us out on YouTube as well. We're there right now. Elijah's got us up looking good. So
25: never heard of him.
13: Welcome to the show. We got producer extraordinaire, Rob G.
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1: 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What's on Deck is brought to you by Illinois State University, Illinois' first public university. Coming up, we'll hear from both Colin Ray and Craig Council, but first, our conversation with Coombs, sponsored by Yingling Traditional Lager, the oldest brewery in America. We're joined now by Ron Coomer. And Coom, after winning the series opener on Monday, the Cubs squandered a 3-0 lead last night and lost, and that's happened way too much down the stretch here.
2: Yeah, it's one of those things right now. I think there are some key guys in our bullpen when you get to this point of the year, and the Cubs are not the only team by any means that, you know, have pitched a lot of baseball. And you know, you see the light at the end of the tunnel season-wise to get ready for October, but these guys that have pitched a lot, and they've pitched somewhat out of their, you know, normal situational pitching of what they've done. And when the reason why you do that is because you've pitched really well. So you're moving up in status, so to speak, in your performance and in your responsibility with the team. But there comes a time where everybody gets a little tired, and I think right now you're seeing a little bit of that with a couple of the Cubs bullpen guys. That will go away, though. That's not a long-term thing. That's, you know, a short-term thing.
1: 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So left-hander Shota Imanaga starts for the Cubs tonight, Coom. The Braves going with right-hander J.R. Ritchie.
2: Now, for Shota, you know, we talk about him a lot when, you know, it's the same thing. He's got to have fastball command. When he has fastball command and his fastball is between 91 and 92, good things can happen because then that sets up the split. But it's the fastball command. If he doesn't have good fastball command and the ball leaks into the middle of the plate, then that's a problem, and then the split usually isn't as good either. But, you know, we've seen him figuring this out as the season's progressed here later after a couple bumpy starts. And I really expect him to pitch really well tonight. I think he's got some life on his fastball, and the split should be very good tonight. Wind blowing in slightly, really heavy air tonight here at Wrigley. Cubs hitters today, Ritchie, you got to be patient. He's got a pretty good arm. He's got all the pitches, but he walks way too many guys. So I would say, you really want to let him early in the game pitch and possibly get himself in trouble before you start going up there and being very swing-first type of guy.
1: 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Thank you. Cloudy, 70 degrees, rain possible, wind blowing in, as Coom mentioned, lightly at the moment. Coming up, Swanson status next on The Score and the Northwestern Medicine Cubs Radio Network.
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1: 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What makes us better makes you better. We say good evening to Score baseball insider Bruce Levine. Bruce, what's the latest on the injury front?
5: Well, I'm going to fill you in right now, Zach. Dansby Swanson was literally rained out of his rehab games in Omaha on Tuesday and today. After a month recovering from a strained oblique, he is scheduled to return Friday in Cincinnati.
6: I flew to Omaha, stayed the night, went to the field, game got canceled. Everyone's like, oh my gosh, we might not even be able to play tomorrow because the conditions of the field and everything. So I was like, why don't we just get you back and we'll just kind of control as game-like of an environment as possible here.
5: Swanson talked about doing his work at Wrigley, but the real test will be Friday in real time.
6: The real game itself is always going to be more than a preseason game, a spring training game, a sim game, all those kinds of things. But that's why they make rehab so hard, is because they want to keep as close to game-like as possible, whether it's like the load on your legs, on your body, whatever it may be. So give them a lot of credit for putting together a great plan.
5: Zach Swanson told me when he returns, he wants to be ready to resume playing every day like he has throughout his illustrious career.
1: Good stuff, Bruce. Thank you. 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That's next on The Score and the Northwestern Medicine Cubs Radio.
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1: 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Michael Busch is batting .318 over his last 7 games with 1 home run and 6 runs batted in. The cold is Ian Happ, 2-for-15 over his last 7 games, a .133 average with no home runs. Coming up, fixing the pen next on The Score and the Northwestern Medicine Cubs.
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1: 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In our Cubs conversation, 10 games left in the regular season, so I asked reliever Colin Ray, how can the bullpen get back on track?
20: Well, I think first and foremost, just I think moving forward, at least for the bullpen, it's kind of going to be just be ready. You know, whenever the phone rings, I don't know if there's going to be roles or not. Just like everyone be prepared and ready, and I think we're doing a good job of that. Just not making the games at the moment too big. Just being confident in what got us here and kind of sticking to that.
21: Can you take us inside the pen? Because I'm sure you guys are talking about this. How do you gain confidence when on the mound you're not seeing what you want to see?
20: Yeah, it's hard. I think they go hand in hand. Like, success gives you confidence. Confidence gives you success. And when you're kind of up and down and you know, things aren't going your way, it can be tough. That's kind of where you rely on your teammates to kind of pick you up and kind of keep giving you that confidence or, you know, even outside, you know, people who are close to you, just, you know, filling you with positivity. Because I think, you know, it can be tough, definitely. And I think some guys are going through that right now, so we just need to pick them up.
21: How do you do that? Because, I mean, we all know who the guys are that are going through it right now, but we've also seen them at their best this season too.
20: You know, I don't know if there's like a right answer for that. It's just, I think what needs to happen is they just need to, like, get out there consistently and get that feel back of when they were good. And, you know, you can go back and watch video of when you're good, when you're bad, and, like, it comes down to execution, I think, for the most part, execution your pitches. And when things aren't going well, it's most of the time it's, you know, you're leaving pitches up or you're falling behind in the count, and you're kind of getting outside of your what makes you successful. So I think just getting out there more. I know it's we've been out there plenty this time of the season, but it's not always like give it a rest or slow down a little bit. It's almost like, no, we need to get back out there and continue to, you know, find those things that made us good early in the season.
21: The answers are here. You guys have to get yourselves out of it. Does a role change help for certain guys? You put guys in different positions than we've seen them, mm-hmm. or is that too much to do with 10 games left?
20: That can be tough too, I think, but knowing that it's for the better of the team and just embracing that, I think, is the biggest part. If you have any negativity towards what the team wants you to do, it's not going to do anybody any good. So I think just being positive about it and embracing it is what's going to help you.
21: You've done them all. What's the toughest rule out of the pen?
20: Out of the pen? I think it's just not knowing when you're going to pitch. I mean, every time the phone rings, you're like, is that going to be me? And then also just like the inconsistency of the day-to-day, you know, not during the game, but just like in the weight room or in the training room, you don't know. Like there's really no routine in the bullpen. So just rolling with the punches, I guess, and just being ready as good as possible when your name's called.
21: All right, I've peppered you with a bunch of questions, and obviously they're negative, and you understand why. But give me an idea of what it's like for you. If we're not here, you guys are talking among yourselves. What's the topic of conversation?
20: I mean, keep pushing. I mean, keep going no matter what. I think there's other stuff talking about than just baseball too. It's like trying to keep it light, trying to be relaxed. And I know that people say this all

0: the time, but it's true. It's like, you got to have fun, you know, and you got to have fun in between the lines. Knowing that what you did, what you prepared for is good enough, and just go out there and focus and have fun.
1: 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Thank you very much.
0: Thank you.
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3: 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If the Northside team strikes out nine players, Tito's will make a $100 donation to Paws Chicago. Cubs Braves at Wrigley Field. 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Sip the fruity candy-coated chaos. Dansby Swanson will be activated Friday without a rehab assignment. Here's why.
4: The weather didn't cooperate. And, you know, we were kind of unwilling to, like, leave him there just in case the weather didn't really work out again. So put together, like, we flew some pitchers here, and we put together a little simulated thing for him today. So we got six at-bats today, and then we'll do something tomorrow again before we leave. And then the plan is still to activate him on Friday.
5: And then which pitchers did you play here?
4: Yeah, Riley Martin and Gavin Hollowell, who are on rehab, who are kind of in the same boat. We're supposed to pitch yesterday. So they're just through today.
5: Steele's supposed to pitch today?
4: Steele's pitching tomorrow. I mean, Steele's pitching today. He was supposed to pitch yesterday. Steele is pitching today. I'm sorry. Yes. Yeah, there's some concern that they might not play again tonight, so hopefully they play tonight.
6: The manager is the second guest. It's always when something hasn't worked out. There's a million times when managers make the right move, nobody says anything. How do you get your head around being second-guessed about things when things don't work out? Is there, you just basically ignored by this time in your career as a manager?
4: Yeah, I mean, we have to make decisions, and they don't all work. And we, you know, I think we all want them to, everyone, we all want every decision to work. You know, enough. You evaluate your process, I think, of your decision making is what, you know, I think I always, you know, managers try to do. And then you just move forward because they're not stopping.
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3: 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Left-hander Shota Imanaga pitching for the Cubs. 10-10, a 3.88 ERA. Meantime, right-hander J.R. Ritchie is going for the Braves. He's 1-2 with a 4.50 ERA. On the board, top three, Phillies leading the Nationals 2-0. Cubs lead Philadelphia by a half game for the top wild card spot in the National League. Now let's pause as we get set for the playing of the national anthem prior to Cubs-Braves.

0: 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It's time for baseball at Wrigley Field. 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
5: Chicago Cubs baseball is on the air from Wrigley Field in Chicago. It's time for the third and final game of this series between the Chicago Cubs and the Atlanta Braves. Good evening, everybody, along with former Cub and All-Star Ron Coomer. It's Pat Hughes reporting. Zach Zaidman working alongside. Our great engineer is Paul Zerang. We all thank you for joining us. It has been a rainy afternoon. I'm very happy to say the rain has stopped, and we are just about ready to get started right on time here for the series finale. Each team with a win. The Cubs grabbed the opener. Atlanta tied things up with a win last night, so the third and decisive game coming up in just a few minutes. Shota Imanaga ready to pitch for the Cubs. J.R. Ritchie is the starter for Atlanta. Let's go ahead and get right to the starting lineups for tonight's game. It's cloudy. It's kind of drizzly, but again, it's dry enough to start the ball game in just a few moments. Starting lineups are brought to you by Morgan & Morgan, America's largest injury law firm. Here's the way the Braves look on this Wednesday night. Ronald Acuna Jr. leading off in right. Drake Baldwin, the designated hitter. Batting third at first base, Matt Olson. Ozzie Albies is the cleanup man. Albies at second base. Michael Harris II in center field. Mauricio Dubon in left. Austin Riley at third base. The catcher batting eighth is Sean Murphy. And batting ninth, the Braves shortstop, Ha-Sung Kim. Those are the Braves. Here are the Cubs. It'll be Pete Crow Armstrong to lead off in center field. Seiya Suzuki in right. Batting third and playing first is Michael Busch. Alex Bregman at third base. Bregman is the Cubs' cleanup hitter. Ian Happ in left. Nico Horner at shortstop. Batting seventh is the designated hitter, Michael Conforto. Pedro Ramirez at second base. And batting ninth, and doing the Cubs' catching, Carson Kelly. So there you have the lineups. The umpires are right at the home plate area right now on this slightly coolish September evening. They've got the jackets on, light black windbreakers with gray trousers and black hats. The umpires comprised of home plate arbiter Nate Tomlinson, Ramon De Jesus at first, second base umpire Paul Clemens, and Quinn Wolcott over at third. Big crowd on hand, you knew that. Cubs and Braves right around the corner. Back to get it started right after this. 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
3: 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Patrick Cubs got a chance to win a series against, you know, a team that is definitely going to the playoffs and are definitely one of the teams to look for come World Series time. 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
4: Agreed, Ron, and they had a nice win in the opener, the Cubs over Atlanta. Last night, the Cubs led the game as late as the seventh inning, but the Braves started playing long ball, and that's what they do. A two-run homer by Ronald Acuna in the sixth, two-run homer by Ozzie Albies turned out to be the game winner in the seventh. Drake Baldwin added a two-run homer in the ninth, but that's what they do. They have a lot of good players with power, and they beat the Cubs last night. So game three is upon us. Breezy, cloudy, right around 70 degrees. We'll get the exact figure momentarily as Ronald Acuna Jr. steps in. Shota Imanaga, the left-hander, kicks and fires. First pitch strike, 0-1. Ron, as you think about Shota pitching for the Cubs, what's on your mind?
3: I just think always for Shota, it's fastball command. When he commands his fastball on the top of the zone, usually on either side of the strike zone, and for the righties inside underneath their hands, that makes his split finger just so much better because you have to be aware of that fastball.
4: Pitch swung on and miss, off-speed delivery. Now it's 1-2. What do you like here?
3: And that's it. It's the fastball that Acuna had to be accountable for, and then you make a good pitch to splitter. I would go splitter one more time and see if he'd get a punch out.
4: Shota making his 30th start of the year. Here's the 1-2 to Acuna. Swing and a miss. Another off-speed pitch that dove down near the shoe tops. It's a strikeout for Imanaga. One away, and the batter is Drake Baldwin, and strikeouts by Cubs pitchers. That is always a reason for a minor celebration because they're brought to you by your Chicago and Northwest Indiana Hyundai dealers. Here's Drake Baldwin. Left-handed batting catcher with an open stance. This is a good hitter. He takes a strike 0-1. He's 4-for-8 with a home run in this series.
3: Yeah, you look at his numbers. He's going to be 280, somewhere right around there. Right now he's 24-77, so 25, 26, and 80. That's pretty good.
4: Swing and a miss. Nice breaking ball that time. The slider broke away from the left-handed batter. Now it's 0-2. Atlanta closing in on yet another postseason appearance. Here comes the 0-2. It's down low for a ball. Braves' magic number down to 6 to clinch the division title. Magic number down to 3 to make the postseason. It'll be their 8th trip to the postseason in the last 9 years. 8 out of 9.
3: We were talking about that last night. That's something.
4: And also yep. Run 7 of those appearances. If they win the division, 7 will be division titles in the last 9 years. Not many teams can make that claim.
3: No, that is dominance. That's absolutely right.
4: Now Shota ready for the 1-2 to Drake Baldwin. Hit in the air to left field. Pretty well hit. Back going half with room. Dancing under it. Makes the catch. On a different night, that ball might have sailed out of here, but the wind blowing in, and Ian had to really focus the concentration and keep his eye on that ball and grab it for out number 2.
3: Very, very, like, you know, kind of the old London fog-looking night here at Wrigley. And when the ball gets up above the lights right now at this time of night, it is very, very tough to see the ball once it's above the lights.
4: Here's Matt Olson batting, and he'll take ball one.
3: First innings powered by Invesco QQQ. Let's rethink possibility. 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
4: Would London fog be a big part of your apparel in your closet? Mm-hmm. Here comes the 1-0 pitch. Swing and a foul back.
3: Only on Halloween. You know, you want to go as like Sherlock Holmes, then that would be, you mm-hmm. know.
4: So I'm, let's get back to the Halloween. Do you still celebrate Halloween, Ron? I'm a little surprised to hear that. Here comes the 1-1. It's low and outside for a ball. 2-1.
3: It's a little on the personal side.
4: It is, but as long as you enjoy it, that's the main thing.
3: I can say this. It has been quite some time since I have totally, fully participated in Halloween. How about yourself?
4: At least 4 or 5 years. Here's the 2-1 pitch on the way. It's low and outside to Matt Olson.
3: Now, do you dress up the pups for Halloween or anything like that?
4: I don't, but they like all of the activity at the house. The kids come around and ring the doorbells, and they have all the fancy costumes, and my dogs love all that. They just like to be a part of the scene. Mm-hmm. Here comes the 3-1, popped up foul, and back out of play.
3: Well, I bet when people come to the Hughes Estate, I bet you them great big candy bars you pass out, well, you got to be the hit of the neighborhood.
4: We usually give multiple.
3: Multiple big, large candy bars. Yeah, that's, you know, that's what happens when you go in the Hall of Fame.
5: HOF.
4: Figure candy bars first, London Fog wardrobe next. Here's the little ground ball to third. It's going to be a base hit right off the hands. Olson got jammed. And he's shaking his head over at first, but he's not going to throw that one back. It's an infield single. Bregman came in barehanded the ball and had no play. That is one of the softest hits of Matt Olson's career. Yeah. But again, he'll take it.
3: This is a great big guy that can hit the ball an absolute mile. And that one barely got out of the infield grass. And I was checking around home plate to see if he left a thumb.
4: Here's Ozzie Albies. Ozzie had one of the Braves' home runs last night. It was the one that gave them the lead in the seventh inning. There aren't many second basemen in baseball, Ron, that hit cleanup for their teams, but Albies does for Atlanta. Not every day, but he's in there tonight as the cleanup man. He takes inside. It's 2-0.
3: Atlanta does something unique with their lineup and with their star players. They move them up and down the lineup, you know, because of the matchup. And that's unique, especially with your star players.
4: Albies cracks a sharp ground ball past a diving Horner, base hit to left.

0: the second has emerged as a very good offensive player. He's always been terrific defensively in center. Here's the first pitch missing, but now he's right in the middle of that order run. 83 RBIs, 25 home runs, hitting 290.
1: Yeah, how about that? Going to challenge this ball strike call. Pitch was called a ball. Ball strike challenge sponsored by Northwestern Medicine.
0: Challenge, it is a strike. So the call is overturned. It's 0-1 on the left-handed batting Harris. No score, first and second, two down, top of the first. Shota glancing back at the runner and delivers. There's a strike, nothing in two. What do you like on 0-2?
1: I like the split here, and that was the best fastball he's thrown. He got on top of that one, came right downhill, got right through that ball, 92 miles an hour at the knees. That was a good pitch.
0: Now the strike two pitch. On the way. Looper into left. Coming in, Ian Happ makes the running catch. Ian on the run. As soon as that ball was hit, it started to slice toward the line. Ian stayed right with it, made a running grab at shoulder level, and that's going to end the inning. No runs, two hits for the Braves. They leave a pair after a half. Atlanta nothing. Cubs coming up on the score in the Northwestern Medicine Cubs Radio Network.
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0: Right-hander J.R. Ritchie starting for Atlanta tonight. Pete Crow Armstrong, the leadoff hitter for the Cubs. And Pete will take a fastball outside for a ball. Cubs leadoff man presented by Benny's Beverage Depot. If PCA gets a base hit, Benny's Beverage Depot donates $200 to service dog charities. Fastball inside 2-0. If you can't find it at Benny's, it's probably not worth drinking. J.R. Ritchie tonight, Ron, making his first big league appearance since August 2nd. About a month and a half. Here's the pitch outside, 3-0. What's the plan?
1: There's the plan right there. That's why he hasn't been here since August 2nd. It's command. He has a good arm, has all the pitches, but he doesn't necessarily know where it's going. And he's already at 3-0 to Pete.
0: He fires a strike here.
1: The plan today would be patience, right? I mean, you really want to be patient while he is on the mound for Atlanta. Quite sure how long they're going to go with him today.
0: Pitch on the way to Pete, down low, ball four. I heard you talking off the air about Ritchie and the fact that he walks a lot of guys. That's the 37th walk that he's given up in just 58 innings. That's way too many.
1: Way too many. And he threw one, he threw the 3-0 pitch right down the middle, and then other than that, he really didn't come close.
0: Here is Seiya. No score in the game. Bottom of the first. Game time temperature.

0: market, right around 68, I believe I heard. 69 it was. Suzuki 2-for-9 in this series, waiting. A stretch by Richie. Good lead by Pete, not running the pitch inside for a ball.
1: I believe Pete is still 3 stolen bases short of 40-40, so I would anticipate him probably taking off here. This would be a good time to go. Richie's not really quick to the plate. Not slow, but not very quick.
0: Fastball is high. That's ball 2, 2-0. And time immediately called by the catcher Murphy out to talk to J.R. Richie.
1: Okay, so 7 pitches so far in the ballgame, 1 strike, and that was on 3-0.
0: 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Another big crowd at Wrigley. Great bleacher crowd tonight. Lower deck almost completely filled. No score first inning. The pitch bounced to short. Kim goes to second. Albies to first for a double play. 6-4-3 on the twin killing. 2 down, nobody on, no score. First inning, the batter, Michael Busch.
1: Kind of surprised that Pete did not take off during that at bat. And because of that, it ends up, not that it's his fault, but it ends up being a double play. He's just one of those guys that when he gets the first base, the pitcher can do just about everything right, and he can still steal second base.
0: Michael Busch batting, scoreless game, first inning, 2 down. Bush will take a fastball high, ball 1.
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0: Bush looks at a ball low and away. Cubs in their home whites. Familiar white shirts and trousers. Blue pinstripes all over. Blue hats and helmets. Blue numbers and socks. Swinging a foul down the left field line, out of play. Braves in their traveling grays, gray shirts and pants. They've got red numbers trimmed in blue, navy blue hats and sleeves. Uniform description sponsored by Benjamin Moore. Fastball high, 3-1. Benjamin Moore on the field or the walls of your home. The right team and colors make all the difference. Official paint of the Chicago Cubs. Benjamin Moore. No score first inning. 2 down, bases empty. The pitch by Richie. Busch fights it off and fouls it off.
1: Well, we get a big birthday wish today to a really good Cub fan, and you may recognize this last name, but it's happy 11th birthday to Maggie Zerring, Paulie's niece.
0: We do have an engineer by the name of Paul Zerang.
1: Mm-hmm.
0: There's that pitch taken for ball 4. Well, happy birthday. Was it Maggie?
1: Maggie, is that the name? Yeah, Maggie.
0: Two down, and here is Alex Bregman batting. Bregman, hitless in 7 at-bats in the series. He hasn't had many hitless series. So he's due for something tonight as he takes very high from J.R. Richie.
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0: Bregman will take a bender in there for a strike, 1-1. Home plate umpire Nate Tomlinson, Ramon DeJesus at first. Paul Clemens down at second, Quinn Wolcott at third. And the pitch to Bregman. Outside, 2-1. He's missing by a wide margin on quite a few pitches.
1: Yeah, he's got one ground ball to short that produced 2 outs, but he's walked 2 already in the first inning.
0: The announcement of the umpire, sponsored by Old National Bank, where relationships and results matter. Bregman fights it off and fouls it away. 2-2. Bregman's power numbers very healthy. 25 home runs, 84 driven in. And the 2-2 from Richie. Line toward right center. It's a base hit. It's in the alley. It's going to go all the way out by the wall. Rounding third and heading home is Bush. The relay instead goes to third. They've got Bregman in a rundown, and he's tagged out going back to second. But the run scores on the double into the gap in right center. Harris cut the ball off with a slide out in deep right center. Scoring all the way from first, Michael Bush. And then Bregman gets credit for an RBI double. We'll sort out the scoring later on. One run, one hit, none left. After one, Cubs one, Atlanta nothing. 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
0: Mauricio Dubon leads off the second for Atlanta. He'll take a strike. We are going to pass along a station ID break as soon as possible, maybe after this next pitch. Here's the 0-1 to Dubon from Imanaga. Low ball one. 10 for ID. 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
0: Dubon hitting 271. 11 home runs. A lot of clutch hits, though. 69 RBIs. He plays left field. 3-for-6 in this series. Has a wide open stance, has just the toe of his left foot on the ground. His heel is up in the air. And the pitch taken high for a ball, 2-2. It's a wide open stance also. His left heel way over near the restraining line of the batter's box. And the pitch off speed, strike three called. Dubon didn't like the call by Nate Tomlinson. He says, let's take another look at it. So the Braves are challenging here, Ron. Let's see what we see.
1: Ball strike challenge sponsored by Northwestern Medicine.
8: Ball's overturned. The count's 3-2.
1: That is close. Look at that.
0: You can't get any closer than that. It looks like the ball is touching the strike zone, but I guess not.
1: Yeah.
0: Fraction of an inch. Now the 3-2 to Dubon. Pop fly should be playable. Shallow left center. Horner out and calling. And he's going to make the catch. PCA was in the neighborhood. That's out number one. Cubs lead 1-0. And the batter, Austin Riley.
1: Feel like a Bosch prediction brought to you by Bosch Power Tools. Feel like a Bosch. I'm going to make a prediction today. I really